0: population the city would be fining.
1: Plus, those are areas where we are building more housing and we're having a renewal. And a lot of those residents do park on the street.
0: City Council will vote on the final decision in December. Regina is dealing with a sinkhole in the Rochdale area after heavy weekend rain worsened a problem with underground infrastructure. The city says parts of Regina received up to 95 millimeters of rain in a storm, expected only once every 50 years. The sinkhole at Cunningham Drive and Stevens Bay developed further after August 19th, when the city first became aware of it. Crews need to drain the area before inspecting the damaged pipe. Officials say repairs will depend on what that inspection finds. And the Saskatchewan government is urging home and cabin owners to prepare for winter by preventing bats and other wildlife from entering buildings. Officials say September is an ideal time for to safely remove bats using one-way exits that allow them to leave on their own before hibernation starts. That's 620 CKRM News. Read more stories from around your community and around the province at sastoday.ca and 620ckrm.com. Your evening ag report is next.
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3: Now your evening agribusiness report. Federal opposition leader Pierre Poilievre spent the Labor Day weekend in Regina, and while there, he discussed pressing issues such as the ongoing trade dispute with the United States, as well as the plan to close a pair of agricultural research farms in Saskatchewan. In the event that U.S. President Donald Trump retaliates against the Canadian counter-tariffs, the Conservative leader was asked if he would support more tariff action.
4: We're against the tariff that the Americans are imposing. Our goal is to fight for tariff-free trade. We think that should be the mission here. Tariff-free trade is good for Americans and Canadians, and we believe that we can build up our leverage and make the case for that tariff-free trade to the American people, to put pressure on the administration to give Canada the treatment we deserve. And we're going to continue to fight for that every day in every way. In the meantime, we think the government needs to bring in an economic action plan that will save money and jobs for Canadians.
3: The Tory leader also condemned the Liberal plan to close several agricultural research farms across Canada, including those at Indian Head and Scott. Poilievre says his party will continue to fight against those plans. Opposition House Leader Andrew Scheer and Souris Moose Mountain MP Stephen Bonk were also in attendance, and Bonk says these research farms perform a vital function.
5: Yeah, the importance of these research stations can't be overstated. Yeah. About 60% of the crop varieties that are used now in Saskatchewan have been developed at these research centers. So if we were to lose that genetic information and that innovation that's driven from these research centers, it's gone forever. And it's very difficult for private industry to do that by themselves. So, and if you look at Indian Head, for example, one of the biggest innovations that's come out of agriculture, Canadian agriculture, in the last 100 years would have been zero till. It's spread all over the world. That was pioneered and developed, and the research was done at Indian Head Research Center. So what that has done for global agriculture, coming out of Indian Head, and now they're closing it without any... The Liberal government's closing it without any justification at all. It makes no sense at all, and the farmers are rightly very upset.
3: Conservative leader Pierre Poilievre was in Regina over the Labor Day weekend. That's the Agribusiness Report. You can catch SaskAg today right after the noon news each weekday here on 620 CKRM.
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0: Now from the Harvard Media Sports Gauge, here's 620 CKRM Sports. In some high school football action today, Balfour is currently taking on O'Neill, and then Martin will play Tom tonight at 7:30. Both of those games are at Libel Field. In the Saskatchewan Junior Hockey League tonight, there's more preseason games on. Melville is in Wayweyseah Capo at 6:30, and then at 7 o'clock, Weyburn will host Estevan. In the major leagues today, the Toronto Blue Jays fell to the Athletics 2-0. The Jays will now head home for a weekend series against the Baltimore Orioles. And the NFL season will kick off momentarily. It's a Super Bowl rematch as the New England Patriots are in Seattle to take on the Seahawks. Kickoff is at 6:20. And that's your sports. Get the latest on your team delivered right to your phone with the Sports Cage Insider Report. 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
9: Through tonight, we'll have a mainly clear sky, lows dropping down to around 13, winds out of the west to southwest at 10 to 15 kilometers per hour, mostly sunny tomorrow, highs in the lower 20s, winds southwest at 10 to 15 kilometers per hour, gusting up to 40 in the afternoon. As we head through tomorrow night, we'll have a partly cloudy sky, lows dropping down to around 8, winds becoming west to northwest at 20 to 35 kilometers per hour, gusting up to 40 kilometers per hour at times, so it will be on the breezy side. As we head into Friday, we'll have a mostly cloudy sky. Can't rule out a few showers. Highs around 15. Chance of rain 50%. Winds west to northwest at 20 to 35 kilometers per hour. Gusting up to 45 kilometers per hour. As we start the weekend, a partly to mostly sunny sky. Highs around 13. And mainly sunny Sunday. Highs around 13. With your 620 CKRM weather forecast, I'm Precision Weather Meteorologist Joe Shaka.
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0: Well, that's a great way to start off the hour. Absolutely love it. It's Tanya Cherry, 620 CKRM, Coulter Wall and Motorcycle. I mean, his voice. How's your night going? Wednesday, right? We're on Wednesday night? Yeah. Because we had Country Cookout last night. We've got Country Cookout tomorrow. Okay. This week. Short work weeks are just, they just kind of throw you for a loop. Unless you're a farmer and you work all the time. 24/7 and you never stop. And I'm not saying that facetiously. There we go. I mean it. So enter in for 620 CKRM's Country Cookout. You can go online and you can call when you hear that dinner bell.
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11: This is Bernie Weep.
12: Where are you calling from, Bernie?
11: Cornac,
12: do you want to come into a Rough Rider game in October?
11: Yeah, I would love it.
12: Well, okay. What do you think the score is going to be between the Riders and the Winnipeg Blue Bombers?
11: Well, I got a funny feeling I'm going to be shot for this, but I think it's going to be 27-26 for the Bombers.
12: Well, hopefully it's just blanks.
11: You got that right.

0: The Road Hammer is on 620 CKRM. I was talking a lot before about my, well, the cat that adopted us, right? And I can't remember if I actually told you guys this on the air. I don't think so, because I haven't really talked about it since, right? Our family got adopted by a cat, and then it was a pregnant cat, and then we're going to have kittens, and who wants a kitten, right? Well, there was an ending to that story, and it is on my blog. You can go check it out, 620ckrm.com. What happened with the kitty escapade? Yeah, I blogged about it. You can tell probably, obviously, that it wasn't the best ending. It wasn't what we were hoping for.
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0: 620 CKRM. A survey found a third of us can't resist eating junk food during this time, this specific time. It's Tanya Cherry with you. You can shoot me a text if you want to give your guess, 306-936-6262. A survey found that a third of us can't resist eating junk food during this specific time. Now, my answer would be there's a specific time to eat junk food. Can't you just eat it all the time? Don't you crave it all the time, every day? Every day, any day, all the time, morning, noon, and night? I feel like it's a Dr. Seuss book. I will have the answer for you coming up in a bit.
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0: From the National Newsroom of the Canadian Press, I'm Hannah Stolz. Finance Minister François-Philippe Champagne says Canada's response to new U.S. tariffs was very measured, and while Canada didn't start this conflict, it did have to respond. Economists don't expect the new U.S. tariffs and import bans to put a dent in Canada's growth in the near future. BMO economist Doug Porter says the direction Canada is heading in is the bigger problem, and there could be growth cuts in the future if the relationship deteriorates. Artificial Intelligence Minister Evan Solomon says the government is closely following the situation at Anthropic after a researcher, who resigned from the company yesterday, said people in the industry fear AI could kill us all. Solomon responded to the idea today while speaking at an event in Edmonton to launch a new initiative to boost AI literacy among Canadians.
1: We have followed this situation since this ministry started, with the number one goal of protecting Canadians first, protecting our kids, our privacy, our personal data, protecting our critical infrastructure, protecting our sovereignty.
0: This comes after he announced new voluntary principles for building data centers in Canada last week, a move that followed growing backlash to data centers across the country. A former Ontario MP is the only candidate left in the federal Green Party's leadership race. As Canadian Press reporter Jason White explains, the only other candidate dropped out.
2: Neera Dukaran has withdrawn from the contest for personal and family reasons. That leaves former Kitchener Centre MP Mike Morris as the last candidate standing. He's issued a statement thanking Dukaran for running. He says he's now awaiting word from the party about the next steps in his leadership bid.
0: He was elected in Kitchener Centre in 2021, but lost the last federal election to a Conservative candidate by fewer than 400 votes. The BC forestry sector says the industry is at a

0: breaking point in a letter to Premier David Eby. It acknowledges that international trade pressures are beyond the Premier's control, but says many challenges are also homegrown. And Sportsnet has named its new flagship show Saturday Night Hockey, replacing Hockey Night in Canada, with familiar faces on the panel and some notable absences.
1: The change comes right after Sportsnet and CBC ended their 12-year sub-licensing agreement, ending NHL broadcasts on the public broadcaster after last season. CBC retains the rights to the Hockey Night in Canada brand. Saturday Night Hockey debuts October 3rd, hosted by Ron McLean with Kevin Bieksa, Elliot Friedman, and Colby Armstrong on the panel. The October 3rd debut features four games involving all seven Canadian teams. The network also unveiled its NHL schedule for the 2026-27 season, which features more than 550 games as Sportsnet lifts 150 regional blackouts. Sportsnet will also broadcast the NHL's marquee events, including the Heritage Classic, Winter Classic, All-Star Weekend, and Stadium Series. John Kennedy, The Canadian Press, Toronto.
0: This is The Canadian Press. In sports, the Toronto Blue Jays are closing out their three-game series against the Athletics in Sacramento. Toronto is chasing the Cleveland Guardians in the American League wildcard race. The Guardians are in Baltimore. Cleveland starts the day with a one-game lead on the Blue Jays. Alex Formanton is returning to the NHL on a one-year deal with the Edmonton Oilers. He was one of five players from Canada's 2018 World Junior team who was acquitted on sexual assault charges in London, Ontario. The NHL reinstated the players last year. Football fans are counting down the hours until the NFL's regular season opener. The New England Patriots are in Seattle to play the reigning Super Bowl champion Seahawks. And two members of the Saskatchewan Roughriders are being rewarded for their strong play last weekend. Quarterback Trevor Harris and receiver Dell Duncan Busby are CFL Players of the Week. They helped the Riders to an overtime victory over Winnipeg. The other Player of the Week nod goes to Montreal linebacker Tyrese Beverett. From the Canadian Press, I'm Hannah Stolz.
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13: Tonight we'll have a mainly clear sky, lows dropping down to around 13, winds out of the west to southwest at 10 to 15 kilometers per hour, mostly sunny tomorrow, highs in the lower 20s, winds southwest at 10 to 15 kilometers per hour, gusting up to 40 in the afternoon. As we head through tomorrow night, we'll have a partly cloudy sky, lows dropping down to around 8, winds becoming west to northwest at 20 to 35 kilometers per hour, gusting up to 40 kilometers per hour at times, so it will be on the breezy side. As we head into Friday, we'll have a mostly cloudy sky, can't rule out a few showers, highs around 15, chance of rain 50%, winds west to northwest at 20 to 35 kilometers per hour, gusting up to 45 kilometers per hour. As we start the weekend, a partly to mostly sunny sky, highs around 13, and mainly sunny Sunday, highs around 13. With your 620 CKRM weather forecast, I'm Precision Weather Meteorologist Joe Shockham.

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1: Hey, it's Justin Shepherd with Shepherd Realty in Regina, and myself and the team here want to wish CKRM a very happy 100th birthday.

0: Amanda Wilkinson, No More Me and You. It's 620 CKRM, and it's Tanya Cherry hanging out with you tonight for your Wednesday night. So a survey found that a third of us can't resist eating junk food when... We had Shannon from Regina saying that she agrees with me. Is there a specific time to eat junk food? Isn't it all the time? The answer is while traveling or on vacation. Third of us just can't resist eating junk food while traveling or on a vacation. Duh. I just want to say duh. Like, really? Come on. That is, of course, when you most definitely should be eating junk food. I can't understand the people who go on a tropical vacation, yet they still work out every day at the gym. That's just not me.
1: 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Keep it on CKRM for the dinner bell cue to call, and you could be one of our lucky 8 fall Country Cookout winners. 620 CKRM's Country Cookouts for
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0: Hey, it's JJ Voss. Today, it's wonderful to hear these long-standing traditions carry on and evolve with Gloria and Cody, Colin Lovequist, Ray Allen on the weekend, making 620 my favorite destination on the dial.
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0: I am so looking forward to September 21st. That is Billick Financial presents Heartstrings and Honky Tonks right here on 620 CKRM. Now, you can be there at Dark Hall that night in the crowd enjoying the concert because the artists, the stars that are going to be there, it's going to be so much fun. Michelle Wright, the Jonner Brothers, Kelsey Kulik. I love Kelsey Kulik. It's just going to be such a great night. Do you have your tickets? They're about 80% sold out now, and we have a couple weeks left. I know. You're like, I don't know what I'm going to be doing that night. Yes, you do. You are going to be with us for Heartstrings and Honky Tonks.
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0: Rutledge at Weyburn Livestock Exchange shares his memory of what he told Perry Nias's mother.
1: Well, I think Perry Nias is the best announcer they've got on the radio there at CKRM. And she says, I do too. And I said, well, you might be prejudiced, but I'm not.
2: Celebrating 100 years.

0: from the National Newsroom of the Canadian Press, I'm Lisa Laporte. Conservative leader Pierre Poilievre says he's in New York to meet with representatives of investors and business, but that his main audience is the American people. Poilievre says he plans to make the point through interviews on major business networks that both Canada and the U.S. can be safer, richer, and more affordable if they trade freely. Meantime, a handful of U.S. Democratic senators have released a joint statement saying the states they represent rely on Canada as a key trading partner. The six senators say U.S. President Donald Trump is doubling down on a, quote, pointless trade war with tariffs that will squeeze their state's small businesses harder while driving up costs for working families. The BC Supreme Court has certified a class action lawsuit filed against Air Canada by passengers who use wheelchairs and other mobility aids.
1: Lead plaintiff

0: Detective Rodney Hodgins, who has spastic cerebral palsy, says he had to physically drag himself down an aircraft aisle after Air Canada staff failed to help him in 2023. The certified class action covers certain passengers who traveled with Air Canada between January 2021 and June 2023 and required wheelchair or mobility assistance. The lawsuit alleges the airline failed to safely and respectfully assist passengers who rely on mobility aids. Now, a judge rejected the airline's argument that the case should instead be handled by the Canadian Transportation Agency. David Augustine, The Canadian Press.
1: The first known lawsuit has been filed in connection with Sunday's deadly cargo plane crash in Miami. An attorney for a family says, quote, "This was a catastrophic failure of a landing." Here's ABC's Victor Oquendo in Miami.
2: Investigators interviewing both pilots. New data from the black boxes showing critical braking systems did not activate in time because the pilots struggled to get the wheels firmly down on the runway. Investigators saying just seconds before the crash, the pilots may have tried to abort the landing and throttle up, but it was too late.
1: Five people were killed when an Amazon cargo plane ran off the runway at Miami International Airport and crashed into two vehicles. And man's best friend is about to get a new treat from a familiar organization.
3: The Girl Scouts are rolling out two new cookies in January, including cookies for dogs. From the folks that bring you Thin Mints, Samoas, and Tagalongs, there is Patch Pals, a blueberry muffin-flavored cookie developed with a company called Bark, a New York-based seller of dog treats and toys. Humans will also have a new option, Sparkables, an allergy-friendly cookie. You won't see these new additions at your local Girl Scout cookie sale. They can only be bought online. Girl Scouts of the USA say the new cookies were inspired by scouts who wanted to ensure more people and pets could take part in the cookie program. I'm Ed Donahue.
1: This is the Canadian Press. In sports, the Toronto Blue Jays are a game and a half out of a wildcard spot after a 2-0 loss to the Athletics this afternoon in Major League Baseball. Toronto is chasing the Cleveland Guardians. The Jays have an off day tomorrow before kicking off a weekend series against the visiting Baltimore Orioles. Canada's Gabriela Dabrowski and her partner Luisa Stefani of Brazil lost in women's doubles semifinal action today at the U.S. Open. Coco Gauff is two wins away now from her second career U.S. Open title. She beat Mira Andreeva in three sets today in the quarterfinals. Four-time Stanley Cup champion Andre Pronovo has died at the age of 90. He won four straight titles with the Montreal Canadiens from 1957 to 1960. And the NFL regular season is off to another start tonight with a Super Bowl rematch between the Seattle Seahawks and New England Patriots. From the Canadian Press, I'm Lisa Laporte.
4: Rider Nation lives on 620 CKRM. I'm Dave Thomas, voice of the Saskatchewan Rough Riders. 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Countdown to kickoff with Tegan Witko and Wes Cates is at 11. 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
12: Tonight we'll have a mainly clear sky, lows dropping down to around 13, winds out of the west to southwest at 10 to 15 kilometers per hour, mostly sunny tomorrow, highs in the lower 20s, winds southwest at 10 to 15 kilometers per hour, gusting up to 40 in the afternoon. As we head through tomorrow night, we'll have a partly cloudy sky, lows dropping down to around 8, winds becoming west to northwest at 20 to 35 kilometers per hour, gusting up to 40 kilometers per hour at times, so it will be on the breezy side. As we head into Friday, we'll have a mostly cloudy sky, can't rule out a few showers, highs around 15, chance of rain 50%, winds west to northwest at 20 to 35 kilometers per hour, gusting up to 45 kilometers per hour. As we start the weekend, a partly to mostly sunny sky, highs around 13, and mainly sunny Sunday, highs around 13. With your 620 CKRM weather forecast, I'm Precision Weather Meteorologist Joe Shaka.
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Which song was released when by George Strait? Should I tell you?

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0: Last night, we get our first form sent home from school. Cross country. Cross country is on, and the race is coming up a couple weeks from now. And my 9-year-old, who's in grade 4, is participating. Even though he doesn't want to participate, he's like, no, I don't want to do it, Mom. I don't want to. And you know what? I've probably said this before. I don't have a sporty gene in my body. Not a single one. I am terrible at sports, even though the ones that I really loved, I sucked at. It was horrible. So I'm sitting there wanting to say, it's okay, hon. I am never going to make you do any sports that you never want to do. I didn't say that, though. No. What did I say? I'll tell you coming up.
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0: The 9-year-old says, I don't want to do cross country, Mom. It's Tanya Cherry on 620 CKRM. And I say, well, you know, you only have to run 2 kilometers, and I actually ran 5K years ago, but I did it. I trained for it. So it's like, hey, I can help you out, kiddo. Should we go running as a family? There's no way in heck that I thought my husband was going to join us. Not ever, because he really likes the couch, even though he's the one who grew up playing hockey. And in that moment, he says, I was so good at cross country. I was the fastest. I love track and field. He's going on and on. So it's like, all right, honey, let's see this. Let's go running tonight. He almost passed out. He couldn't handle it. He did go running, but I most definitely did better than Dad.
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0: Gabriela Dabrowski and her partner Luisa Stefani of Brazil lost in women's doubles semifinal action today at the U.S. Open. Coco Gauff is two wins away now from her second career U.S. Open title. She beat Mira Andreeva in three sets today in the quarterfinals. Four-time Stanley Cup champion Andrei Pronovo has died at the age of 90. He won four straight titles with the Montreal Canadiens from 1957 to 1960. And the NFL regular season is off to another start tonight with a Super Bowl rematch between the Seattle Seahawks and New England Patriots. From the Canadian Press, I'm Lisa Laporte.
1: The sports world suffered an unprecedented heartbreak during the difficult summer of the global pandemic. I'm Stephen Wilson, and this is 100 Years of CKRM. In August of 2020, the Canadian Football League officially canceled its entire season. The painful decision came after the league failed to secure a federal government loan to operate without any fans in the stands. The cancellation was a devastating cultural blow to the province. It marked the very first time in over 100 years that the beloved Saskatchewan Roughriders did not take the field for a football season, not even for the Labor Day Classic. The stadium stood empty all summer, leaving the iconic Rider Nation without its absolute favorite summer tradition and community gathering. Read more at sasktoday.ca and 620ckrm.com. With 100 years of CKRM, I'm Stephen Wilson.
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8: Through tonight, we'll have a mainly clear sky, lows dropping down to around 13, winds out of the west to southwest at 10 to 15 kilometers per hour, mostly sunny tomorrow, highs in the lower 20s, winds southwest at 10 to 15 kilometers per hour, gusting up to 40 in the afternoon. As we head through tomorrow night, we'll have a partly cloudy sky, lows dropping down to around 8, winds becoming west to northwest at 20 to 35 kilometers per hour, gusting up to 40 kilometers per hour at times, so it will be on the breezy side. As we head into Friday, we'll have a mostly cloudy sky, can't rule out a few showers. Highs around 15, chance of rain 50%. Winds west to northwest at 20 to 35 kilometers per hour, gusting up to 45 kilometers per hour. As we start the weekend, a partly to mostly sunny sky, highs around 13, and mainly sunny Sunday, highs around 13. With your 620 CKRM weather forecast, I'm Precision Weather Meteorologist

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0: Well, I know that we had a lot of fun last night with our 620 CKRM Country Cookout. You can see videos and pictures on our website, on our TikTok. Go check it out. Where are we going tomorrow night? Tomorrow night, we are heading off to the beautiful town of Moose Jaw. Yeah, I know. How, what, really? Yep. The farmer is just outside of Moose Jaw. I don't know. Cody and Gloria were telling me some awesome stories from their phone call with him. It sounded great. Big congratulations going out to Burke Ryman of Moose Jaw, lucky winner of our 620 CKRM Country Cookout. We're bringing Nikki's Cafe and Catering. We're bringing prizes from Seedmaster, UFA, A-Pass, Prairie 6-Inch Eavesdrop, just to name a few. We can't wait to see you tomorrow night.
1: 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I'm Dave Thomas, voice of the Saskatchewan Rough Riders. 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

glass, girl, toss it back. We could go downtown, meet our friends, check out a band, get good and loud. You could put on that red dress, makes my head spin round.

0: Carolyn Dawn Johnson, right here on 620 CKRM. Hey, guess what? We are giving you a chance to win a table for six with appetizers and drinks at Pump Jack's Cathedral this Saturday night to watch the Jonner Brothers. Yes, they are going to be there and you can go to the concert. It starts at 8 o'clock. It's a free concert, but we're setting you up in style, right? So simply text the word Pump Jack's to 306-936-6262. Pump Jacks. There you go. Text that in. We will have our winner announced Friday morning, and it's all sponsored by Air West Mechanical, Coors Light, and 620 CKRM.
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0: Live Nation Canada says the decision is disappointing, but safety has to come first. All tickets for the September 16th AC/DC concert will be automatically refunded through Ticketmaster. Now, the show was scheduled to be the final concert of the season at the 50,000 capacity stadium. David Augustine, The Canadian Press, Toronto.
1: This is The Canadian Press. In sports, the Toronto Blue Jays are a game and a half out of a wild card spot after a 2-0 loss to the Athletics this afternoon. Toronto is chasing the Cleveland Guardians. The Jays have an off day tomorrow before kicking off a weekend series against the visiting Baltimore Orioles. Canada's Gabriela Dabrowski and her partner Luisa Stefani of Brazil lost in women's doubles semifinal action today at the U.S. Open to their American opponents. Coco Gauff is two wins away from her second career U.S. Open title. She beat Mira Andreeva today in three sets in women's singles quarterfinal action. In Major League Soccer, Toronto FC extended its unbeaten run to seven games with a 2-1 win over Nashville SC. And four-time Stanley Cup champion Andre Pronovo has died at the age of 90. He won four straight titles with the Montreal Canadiens from 1957 to 1960. From the Canadian Press, I'm Lisa Laporte.
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10: Tonight, we'll have a mainly clear sky, lows dropping down to around 13, winds out of the west to southwest at 10 to 15 kilometers per hour, mostly sunny tomorrow, highs in the lower 20s, winds southwest at 10 to 15 kilometers per hour, gusting up to 40 in the afternoon. As we head through tomorrow night, we'll have a partly cloudy sky, lows dropping down to around 8, winds becoming west to northwest at 20 to 35 kilometers per hour, gusting up to 40 kilometers per hour at times, so it will be on the breezy side. As we head into Friday, we'll have a mostly cloudy sky. Can't rule out a few showers. Highs around 15. Chance of rain 50%. Winds west to northwest at 20 to 35 kilometers per hour. Gusting up to 45 kilometers per hour. As we start the weekend, a partly to mostly sunny sky. Highs around 13. And mainly sunny Sunday. highs around 13. With your 620 CKRM weather forecast, I'm Precision Weather Meteorologist Joe Shockham.

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8: Tonight we'll have a mainly clear sky, lows dropping down to around 13, winds out of the west to southwest at 10 to 15 kilometers per hour, mostly sunny tomorrow, highs in the lower 20s, winds southwest at 10 to 15 kilometers per hour, gusting up to 40 in the afternoon. As we head through tomorrow night, we'll have a partly cloudy sky, lows dropping down to around 8, winds becoming west to northwest at 20 to 35 kilometers per hour, gusting up to 40 kilometers per hour at times, so it will be on the breezy side. As we head into Friday, we'll have a mostly cloudy sky, can't rule out a few showers, highs around 15, chance of rain 50%, winds west to northwest at 20 to 35 kilometers per hour, gusting up to 45 kilometers per hour. As we start the weekend, a partly to mostly sunny sky, highs around 13, and mainly sunny Sunday, highs around 13. With your 620 CKRM weather forecast, I'm Precision Weather Meteorologist Joe Shockham.

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0: CKRM. The original 620 CKRM Country Cookouts are back for the harvest season. As you and the crew take a break from taking crop off the field, we'll fill you up with a delicious meal from Nikki's Cafe and Catering. We'll also bring you prizes and live entertainment. 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
1: Oh my God, the flea market in the morning was something you just couldn't miss. 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

0: From the National Newsroom of the Canadian Press, I'm Karen Rebo. Several Canadian officials, including Foreign Affairs Minister Anita Anand, were on hand to meet Ukrainian President Volodymyr Zelensky as he and his wife arrived in Calgary on Wednesday night. Zelensky is set to meet with Prime Minister Mark Carney Thursday in the city before he will address a cabinet meeting Carney is holding later in Banff. A statement from the Prime Minister's office says the visit will focus on Canada and Ukraine's shared priorities. While the Prime Minister is in the Rockies working to talk to cabinet ministers about trade issues and more, the leader of the official opposition will be in New York. He's there touting the benefits of free trade with Canada. Conservative leader Pierre Poilievre says he wants to make the case that Canada and the U.S. can be safer, richer, and more affordable if they trade freely. Poilievre says he'll meet with reps of investors and business and will give interviews on major business networks while making his case. As trade tensions between Canada and the U.S. escalate, Finance Minister François-Philippe Champagne addressed members of the business community at the Edmonton Chamber of Commerce. His appearance Wednesday came a day after Washington announced it'll ban Canadian-made booze and several dairy products from entering the U.S. Champagne spoke about Ottawa's reasoning behind the U.S. tariff countermeasures.
1: When we did these countermeasures, we were very measured. You may have seen my tone. You may have seen my words. You may have seen the way we did it. We said, this is not a conflict we sought. We certainly don't want escalation, but we do know how to respond, and we know how to protect.
0: An upcoming AC/DC concert in Toronto has been canceled after a severe storm damaged the outdoor venue.
2: Live Nation says parts of Rogers Stadium damaged by last Wednesday's storm will have to be removed and rebuilt. Powerful winds hit the Toronto venue during thunderstorms that also caused flooding and power outages across the area. Live Nation Canada says the decision is disappointing, but safety has to come first. All tickets for the September 16th AC/DC concert will be automatically refunded through Ticketmaster. Now, the show was scheduled to be the final concert of the season at the 50,000 capacity stadium. David Augustine, The Canadian Press, Toronto.
0: And U.S. President Trump delivered a nearly two-hour speech Wednesday night in Dallas at an unusual Republican National Convention leading up to the midterms in November. And he made an extraordinary promise in his bid to keep Republicans in power.
3: The president says if the GOP holds both the House and Senate majorities come November,
4: I will issue a dividend to every adult citizen in the United States of America for $5,000.
3: It's a dubious gambit with Republican fortunes sagging.
4: It will be called the Trump dividend.
3: And is both financially and politically implausible. Sagar Meghani, Washington.
0: This is the Canadian Press. In sports, the National Football League was back in action for its first regular season game Wednesday night. Backup quarterback Drew Lock led two late scoring drives, and the Seattle Seahawks intercepted Drake May three times in the fourth quarter to beat the New England Patriots 13-10 in a Super Bowl rematch. Lock and the offense struggled to move the ball after starter Sam Darnold injured his hip on the opening drive. The Toronto Blue Jays remain one game out of an American League wildcard playoff spot. Their 2-0 loss to the Athletics in Sacramento Wednesday afternoon was followed by an evening loss also by the Cleveland Guardians. Cleveland falling 9-5 to Baltimore. The Blue Jays have Thursday off before they'll kick off a weekend series at home against the visiting Orioles. And rookie George Lombard Jr. became the second youngest player in Yankees history, 21 years and 99 days old, to hit a grand slam as New York beat Colorado. From the Canadian Press, I'm Karen Rebo.
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0: 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And here's a fantastic memory from Lori Kruger, the mortgage specialist.
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1: Hey, it's Doug here from EB Power Sports in Assiniboia. 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

0: was back in action for its first regular season game Wednesday night. Backup quarterback Drew Locke led two late scoring drives, and the Seattle Seahawks intercepted Drake May three times in the fourth quarter to beat the New England Patriots 13-10 in a Super Bowl rematch. Locke and the offense struggled to move the ball after starter Sam Darnold injured his hip on the opening drive. The Toronto Blue Jays remain one game out of an American League wildcard playoff spot. Their 2-0 loss to the Athletics in Sacramento Wednesday afternoon was followed by an evening loss also by the Cleveland Guardians. Cleveland falling 9-5 to Baltimore. The Blue Jays have Thursday off before they'll kick off a weekend series at home against the visiting Orioles. And rookie George Lombard Jr. became the second youngest player in Yankees history, 21 years and 99 days old, to hit a grand slam as New York beat Colorado. From the Canadian Press, I'm Karen Ribeau.
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1: Hey everybody, Michelle Wright here, and I want to congratulate 620 CKRM on your 100th birthday. 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And thank you for playing my music, not for the entire 100 years, but for about 40 of them. 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
1: Rider Nation lives on 620 CKRM. I'm Dave Thomas, voice of the Saskatchewan Rough Riders. 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
2: 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Keep the questions coming. I'll see what I can do. Happy 100th birthday.
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0: From the National Newsroom of the Canadian Press, I'm Karen Rebo. The president of war-ravaged Ukraine has arrived in Alberta ahead of a scheduled meeting with Prime Minister Mark Carney. Volodymyr Zelensky and his wife landed in Calgary last night. The Ukrainian leader will meet with Carney in the city today and later address a federal cabinet meeting in the nearby mountain resort of Banff. Carney said the visit will focus on our country's shared priorities, including deepening defense, economic, and energy cooperation. He said their meeting will also address the human cost of Russia's war of aggression against Ukraine. Prime Minister Carney will meet with his cabinet over the next 2 days in Banff as his federal Liberal government sets out its fall agenda less than 2 weeks before Parliament resumes.
1: Fresh off his meeting with Ukrainian President Volodymyr Zelensky in Calgary, Carney will host a retreat for his cabinet in the mountain resort town of Banff. The meetings come right in the middle of an escalating tit-for-tat trade war with President Donald Trump. Trump had signed orders on Tuesday to ban certain types of Canadian imports, including types of alcohol and dairy, after Canada's own retaliatory tariffs came into effect. Kyle Duggan, The Canadian Press, Banff.
0: While the Prime Minister huddles with his cabinet in the Rockies, the leader of the official opposition is in New York to tout the benefits of free trade between our countries. Conservative leader Pierre Poilievre says he wants to make the case in America that Canada and the U.S. can be safer, richer, and more affordable if they trade freely. U.S. President Donald Trump told his most ardent followers last night that Canada very much wants to make a deal while headlining a highly unusual pre-midterm Republican convention a day after he escalated his trade war. Trump also mused during his nearly two-hour speech about his recent move to change the name of Lake Ontario to Lake America. He also pledged to give voters who help Republicans maintain control of Congress a dividend. He says every adult citizen in the U.S. will get $5,000, and then he pleaded for support at the polls.
2: So I'm asking you to pretend that I'm on the ballot. Just one more time.
0: A longtime Edmonton Oilers superfan says she'll no longer support the NHL team after it signed Alex Formenton to a one-year contract.
3: I truly believe in them. Like, I have never had a doubt.
4: Mary Lowen once sang the praises of the Edmonton Oilers, even dressing as a bedazzled Stanley Cup during the team's playoff runs. Now, the woman known as Mama Stanley is doing an about-face, announcing on social media she'll no longer cheer for the team so long as Formenton remains. He is one of five players from Canada's 2018 World Junior team who were accused and later acquitted of sexual assault. Lowen says she's experienced sexual assault and is standing by her values. She has not said whether she plans to back another team, but that she is still Mama Stanley. Aaron Sousa, The Canadian Press, Edmonton.
0: This is The Canadian Press. In sports, the National Football League was back in action for its first regular season game Wednesday night. Backup quarterback Drew Locke led two late scoring drives, and the Seattle Seahawks intercepted Drake May three times in the fourth quarter to beat the New England Patriots 13-10 in a Super Bowl rematch. Locke and the offense struggled to move the ball after

0: The Blue Jays have Thursday off before they'll kick off a weekend series at home against the visiting Orioles. And rookie George Lombard Jr. became the second youngest player in Yankees history, 21 years and 99 days old, to hit a grand slam as New York beat Colorado. From the Canadian Press, I'm Karen Ribeau.
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1: Hi, this is Skip Taylor. 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

0: From the National Newsroom of the Canadian Press, I'm Karen Rebo. Ukrainian President Volodymyr Zelensky is set to meet with Prime Minister Mark Carney in Calgary this morning before addressing Carney's cabinet members gathered in Banff. Zelensky arrived in Calgary with his wife last night after traveling to Iceland and Norway. He and his wife, Olena, are also set to visit Toronto and North Bay, Ontario, before leaving tomorrow. With Russia's full-scale invasion of its neighbor in its fifth year now, Carney said Canada remains steadfast in our commitment to support Ukraine's defense, recovery, and reconstruction. Carney is gathering his cabinet in the Rocky Mountain resort town of Banff for 2 days of meetings as Canada's trade war with the U.S. intensifies.
1: Fresh off of his meeting with Ukrainian President Volodymyr Zelensky in Calgary, Carney will host a retreat for his cabinet in the mountain resort town of Banff. The meetings come right in the middle of an escalating tit-for-tat trade war with President Donald Trump. Trump had signed orders on Tuesday to ban certain types of Canadian imports, including types of alcohol and dairy, after Canada's own retaliatory tariffs came into effect. Kyle Duggan, The Canadian Press, Banff.
0: U.S. President Donald Trump has pledged cash to every American adult if Republicans hold on to both chambers of Congress in November's midterm elections.
2: If the Republicans win the House of Representatives and the United States Senate, I will issue a dividend to every adult citizen in the United States of America for $5,000.
0: He made the promise last night while slamming Democrats as extremists during night one of a Republican midterm convention in Dallas. A longtime Edmonton Oilers superfan says she will no longer support the NHL team after it signed Alex Formenton to a one-year contract this week.
3: We believe in them so much. And I truly believe in them. Like, I have never had a doubt.
4: Mary Lowen once sang the praises of the Edmonton Oilers, even dressing as a bedazzled Stanley Cup during the team's playoff runs. Now, the woman known as Mama Stanley is doing an about-face, announcing on social media she'll no longer cheer for the team so long as Formenton remains. He is one of five players from Canada's 2018 World Junior team who were accused and later acquitted of sexual assault. Lowen says she's experienced sexual assault and is standing by her values. Aaron Sousa, The Canadian Press, Edmonton.
0: An AC/DC concert scheduled for Toronto's outdoor Rogers Stadium next week has been canceled due to storm damage from last week. The September 16th concert was set to be the venue's final show of the season. And organizers are rolling out the red carpet to open the Toronto International Film Festival today. The 10-day event begins this evening with a screening of Being Human, Sean Hader's film about the beginning of the U.S. disability rights movement. This is the Canadian Press. In sports, the Toronto Blue Jays are off today after falling 2-0 to the Athletics yesterday in the finale of their three-game series in Sacramento. Toronto dropped 2 of 3, but Cleveland also lost last night to Baltimore, leaving the Blue Jays still one game behind Cleveland for the final AL wildcard spot. The Jays will host the Orioles tomorrow. The NFL will make its debut in Australia tonight when the Los Angeles Rams take on San Francisco 49ers in the season openers in Melbourne. Last night, the NFL season opened with a win for the Seattle Seahawks in a Super Bowl rematch. Seattle beat the New England Patriots 13-10. In soccer, Ryan Gold returned to the starting lineup and scored his 50th goal as a Whitecaps player as Vancouver comfortably beat LA Galaxy 3-0 at BC Place. And in tennis, Ottawa's Gabriela Dabrowski and Brazil's Luisa Stefani are out of the U.S. Open in New York. The second-seeded women's doubles duo was ousted after a semifinal. From the Canadian Press, I'm Karen Rebo.
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2: I mean, Trucker Ian calling. For the last 26 years, I've been calling in highway road reports. One time we saved a guy's life. This guy had heard my road report and not taken a ride with his neighbor. The neighbor had crashed his vehicle. He heard my road report on your station, and because of that, he wasn't in the vehicle when he crashed it.
1: Thanks for being part of our family. 620 CKRM.

0: Alabama, country's greatest hits, 620 CKRM. Time to get up. It's 5:31. Cody and Gloria with you. And, well, we hope you had a good sleep. Did you have a good sleep last night?
1: Yeah, I did. I took a bunch of...
0: Drugs?
1: Yes. I took some organic things that were supposed to make you relax.
0: Oh, yeah.
1: I feel like I've been uptight lately.
0: Yeah?
1: I don't know why.
0: I've noticed that, too.
1: Yeah. You see my shoulders up around my ears?
0: Yeah.
1: I walked in this morning dragging my knuckles on the ground. I was so relaxed.
0: Like Mr. Burns.
1: Yeah.
0: Anyway...

0: Yesterday, I was cutting down some trees. We're not cutting down some trees, but trimming some trees.
1: Right.
0: I wasn't quite cutting them down. You can't really do that with pruning shears. You can't cut down whole trees with pruning shears.
1: No, you'd still be out there.
0: Yeah.
1: You might want to hire a beaver to come up from the creek.
0: Yeah. Anyway, we run into a wasp nest yesterday.
1: Oh.
0: Oh, boy, that really makes pruning trees a heck of a lot more interesting.
1: Did you have your bee suit on?
0: I just about needed it, and they were kind of tucked in an old, kind of rotting tree stump and into the ground. They had this like hole in the ground right by the tree stump. And as I started cutting these branches,
1: you went, oh.
0: Oh, all of a sudden they were getting really excited and getting a little angry. Now, I didn't get stung, but I did make a trip over to the store and pick up some Raid and one of those wasp traps as well. So
1: you
0: take
1: know,
0: that.
1: Remind me or us, what are wasps good for? What do they eat? Are they eating mosquitoes?
0: Well,
1: dragonflies eat mosquitoes.
0: It's funny that you say that because actually just a couple weeks ago, I looked that up. Like, what is the point of a wasp or a yellow jacket? And they do eat other pests. They do keep other pests under control. They're so full of attitude. They're always grumpy.
1: Well, it sounds like some people in the morning.
0: Like honeybees. See, they're nice.
1: Ladybugs.
0: Ladybugs are, and there's lots of them right about
1: now. Yeah, I know. I had one on my windshield.
0: Yeah, but honeybees and ladybugs are nice, but wasps are just, you know, they need to go to a spa and just chill.
1: They're like the UFC fighters of insects.
0: Yeah, pretty much. We'll take a look at that forecast next.
2: The sports world suffered an unprecedented heartbreak during the difficult summer of the global pandemic. I'm Stephen Wilson, and this is 100 Years of CKRM. In August of 2020, the Canadian Football League officially canceled its entire season. The painful decision came after the league failed to secure a federal government loan to operate without any fans in the stands. The cancellation was a devastating cultural blow to the province. It marked the very first time in over 100 years that the beloved Saskatchewan Roughriders did not take the field for a football season, not even for the Labor Day Classic. The stadium stood empty all summer, leaving the iconic Rider Nation without its absolute favorite summer tradition and community gathering. Read more at sasktoday.ca and 620ckrm.com. With 100 years of CKRM, I'm Stephen Wilson.
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1: CKRM, Saskatchewan weather. Today, September 10th, this just in, sunshine today, high at 25. I'm your staff meteorologist,
0: Gloria,
1: don't you know?
0: Evans.
1: We've got wind, west-southwest winds 25 to 45, gusting to 55, and partly cloudy tonight, lows of 10. For tomorrow, some spotty showers in the afternoon, 17, and holding steady on that 13 degrees on Saturday and Sunday for the Queen City Marathon, 17, and then periods of rain on Monday and 13.
0: Assiniboia and Swift Current both at 12. It's 13 Saskatoon, 12s in Yorkton and Broadview, 12 in Estevan, Weyburn 11, mainly clear Moose Jaw, 14. In Regina this morning, it's clear, wind out of the south 11, humidity 91%. It's 10.

0: 620 CKRM, a couple of oldies but goodies from not that long ago. Morgan Wallen and before that, Kane Brown. Good morning, everybody. Let's take a look at the web poll from yesterday, Cody Glyden.
1: Oh,
0: I was just going to say, has the recent trade war escalations with the U.S. made you feel uneasy about Canada's future?
1: 55% said no, 45% said yes, so pretty close.
0: Interesting.
1: Yeah. Our web poll today, which country do you think should be the first to de-escalate the trade war? Should it be Canada or should it be the United States stepping up first? Now, did you hear the big promise yesterday from Donald Trump? If this is not bribing, I don't know what is.
0: $5,000 for every person?
1: For every person, for every adult, voting adult in the United States, $5,000.
0: You almost said male.
1: And some...
0: that's like what we think votes for him.
1: Some people have been crunching the numbers. And that's close to $1 trillion.
0: Yeah, where's he coming up with that?
1: Mm-hmm.
0: You're going to sell off a few properties there, Donald?
1: Maybe Canada's going to be paying for those votes. I don't know. Maybe that's coming from the tariffs. Who knows?
0: Yeah, well, that's true. Yeah, I saw that and I just went, come on. I'll reserve what I was going to call them.
1: The old dollar on the fish line trick.
0: Exactly. Hey? I was going to call them a weasel, but I reserve that because I don't want to get emails.
1: You can vote right now at 620CKRM.com. Thank you so much to our sponsors.
0: Action Roofing, the one and only Action Roofing. You can get a hold of them. They've been in business right here for 46 years. 545-4677.
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0: Luke Bryan, 620 CKRM, the voice of Saskatchewan. Today is TV dinner day. TV dinners just aren't the same as when they first came out, and there's that blob of gravy on turkey.
1: I'm going to use an old line from Krusty the Clown of The Simpsons. TV dinners, you don't have leftovers, you've got repeats.
0: In so many different ways, I'm sure. Today is, this ties in with the final thing I'm going to mention, Are You Okay Day, checking in on family and friends that may have, be dealing with some things, because today is also World Suicide Prevention Day, and there's an event taking place downtown Regina tonight.
1: Looking back, Prime Minister Mackenzie King announced Canada declared war on Germany on this day in 1939. First time ever that Canada was able to declare war on another country. It was on this day in 1945, you'll like this story, Gloria, when Mike the Headless Chicken survived its beheading, living for over a year without a head. The poor chicken.
0: Oh my gosh.
1: Yeah.
0: What were they doing?
1: Well, obviously,
0: I think he was in the Midway.
1: They were trying to, make some...
0: chicken soup. Yeah. I realize that. But how did they keep the blood pumping?
1: You'll have to ask Mike the Headless Chicken, I guess.
0: Yes.
1: He won't answer you, though. 1990, The Fresh Prince of Bel-Air debuted, and Charlie Kirk was assassinated in the U.S. on this day in 2025. Birthdays, Jordan Stahl, 38, Ashley Monroe of the Pistolanis, turning 40, Joey Votto, 43, Ryan Phillippe is 52 today, Randy Johnson, the big unit, as they used to call him, 63, one of my favorite actors. I think you like him, too, because he's British. Colin Firth is 66, and Jose Feliciano is turning 81.
0: Margaret Trudeau celebrating a birthday today, too.
1: Do you know how old she is?
0: She was born in 48, so 76. Does that make her 76?
1: 77.
0: 77.
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1: 5:55 at 620ckrm. Happy Thursday. Mostly sunny, warm and windy today. 25 is what we're looking for. That wind, though, on the west-southwest, 25 to 45, gusting to 55 at times. Right now it's 10 with Brooks and Dunn, and ain't nothing about you.

0: Good morning, Saskatchewan. It's 6 o'clock. From the Sask Today newsroom, I'm Corey Atkinson with your 620 CKRM News. Premier Scott Moe says the latest U.S. tariffs will have relatively little overall impact on Saskatchewan, while some businesses and workers are facing disruptions. The new U.S. measures target Canadian alcohol, dairy products, and motorcycles, following Canada's counter-tariffs. Moe says about 94% of Saskatchewan exports to the U.S. remain tariff-free. He says the province will support affected businesses and work to expand export markets. Opposition leader Carla Beck says Moe is not doing enough to protect Saskatchewan workers and businesses from the trade dispute. Business leaders in Emerald Park say uncertainty is growing as tariffs and counter-tariffs add costs during the Canada-U.S. trade dispute. The White City Emerald Park Business Association discussed the issue at its monthly meeting yesterday. Leaders said many products are imported from the United States, making them vulnerable to higher prices. They warned customers may delay purchases as costs rise. One business ordered some products early to reduce the impact. A local small business representative says some companies may struggle if tariffs continue for long. The City of Regina is looking at adding paid parking zones in Cathedral, as well as Regina General Hospital and Pasqua Hospital. While the decision has not been finalized yet, Ward 5 Councillor Sarah Turnbull shares her thoughts on the notion.
1: My initial reaction was, why are we doing this? And the answer is $110,000 a year. And that is not worth it, as far as I'm concerned.
0: City Council will vote on this decision in December. Saskatchewan diesel prices are higher than ever, ranging from $2.12 to $2.25. The average price of gas in recent days has ranged from $1.40 to $1.60. The owner of the ViBank Quick Stop, Ken Garine, is shocked by the cost of diesel.
2: I've never seen this. I've had this place for 16 years. I have never seen such a discrepancy in prices between diesel and gas. Never. I've never seen this before.
0: Garine doubts that $80 of diesel will even fill a half-ton truck to half a tank anymore. Still on the tariff situation, Finance Minister François-Philippe Champagne addressed the Edmonton Chamber of Commerce yesterday, one day after the U.S. announced plans to block Canadian-made liquor and several dairy products from entering the country. Ottawa had responded with counter-tariffs after Washington last month imposed duties on $28 billion worth of Canadian goods. Champagne spoke about how he feels Canada is viewed on the world stage.
3: Canada defends its economic interest, a Canada that's going to be a partner for energy, a partner for critical minerals, a partner for a number of nations that want to stick together and say, you know, to this new world economic order, there's a path for countries like Canada. And that's why I say I've never been more inspired.
0: U.S. President Donald Trump's executive orders on Tuesday will prohibit imports of several Canadian products, including motorcycles, beer, wine, rye, and vodka, starting late this month. That was your 620 CKRM News. Read more stories from around your community and around the province at sasktoday.ca and 620ckrm.com.
4: Good morning, I'm Dave Thomas. The Saskatchewan Roughriders on-field preparations for Saturday's Labor Day rematch in Winnipeg began yesterday with a walk-through practice. Receiver Daniel Weeb didn't participate due to a head injury sustained in the Labor Day Classic. The Riders went through all phases of their game, including the kicking game, which has come under the microscope after rookie Alex Hale missed a pair of field goals last week. Special team coordinator Kent Maggiore.
5: It's a bit of a roller coaster for him. He's still learning the CFL game, learning the wind up here. And then to me, right, when you think, oh, you know, he's good. He's got three games, you know, he didn't miss. His kickoffs are really improved. He's got some really nice shots in his bag. And then last game had two kicks that he wants back.
4: The Riders will hold a closed practice today before heading to Winnipeg tomorrow. Off the field, green and white quarterback Trevor Harris and receiver Del Duncan Busby were recognized for their performances in last week's win and were named Players of the Week. Harris went 23 of 33 for 362 yards and a touchdown in the win, while Duncan Busby had a career-best 10-reception performance for 148 yards. South of the border, backup quarterback Drew Locke led two late scoring drives, and the Seattle Seahawks intercepted Drake May three times in the fourth quarter to beat the New England Patriots 13-10 in a Super Bowl rematch to kick off the NFL season. Back at home in high school football action, O'Neill topped Balfour 32-8, and Tom was a 28-7 winner over the Martin Luther team. Over to the SJHL preseason, where the Melville Millionaires edged Weiwei Sikapo 2-1 in an interleague exhibition game, while Weyburn was all over Estevan 6-2. Off the ice, former Weyburn Red Wings defenseman, who later went on to play pro, coach, and commentate, Barry Melrose, has passed away at the age of 70. The native of Kelvington, Saskatchewan, led the Los Angeles Kings to the 1993 Stanley Cup Final before going on to a long career in broadcasting, which he stepped away from in 2023 after being diagnosed diagnosed with Parkinson's disease. And in the majors, the Athletics shut out the Blue Jays 2-0 yesterday. The Jays are off today and remain a game back of Cleveland for the final wildcard spot. And that's your sports. Get the latest on your team from our team with the Sports Cage Insider Report. 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
6: Sunshine today, 25, but windy with the west-southwest winds gusting up to 55. Partly cloudy tonight, lows of 10. Tomorrow we could see some showers in the afternoon, 17. 13 on Saturday and mostly sunny, then 17 on Sunday, and Monday, 13.
7: Assiniboia, Swift Current, Yorkton, Melville, Broadview, and Estevan, all at 12. 13 Saskatoon, 11 in Weyburn,

0: 607. Cody and Gloria with you. We're going to give you a chance to play Pick the Score later this morning. We're going to qualify you for another country cookout. We're off to Moose Jaw today, by the way, for cookout number 4.
1: Yeah, easy breezy. Maybe we'll end up in the tunnels.
0: Maybe that's where we're going to have the roast beef and mashed potatoes.
1: Wouldn't that be absolutely cray cray? Okay, and if you see anything in traffic, please let us know. There are sinkholes out there, so beware of those. They'll gobble you up.
0: And no, they're not just holes full of sinks either. That's not what we're talking about.

0: 620 CKR, Ram and the Voice of Saskatchewan. That's Dallas Smith and Nothing But Summer. I'd like to have summer back. Looks like we might get it today. 10 degrees on our way to 25. Sunrise this morning at 626 and it'll set at 724.
1: Country music news. Posthumous music from the late Dolly Parton was released yesterday. It's called Bound to Ride. It features Dolly Parton and the First Ladies of Bluegrass. The song is cut from the album Where the Soul Never Dies, celebrating 80 years of the Stanley Brothers, which will be released on October 16th on Compass Records. Willie Nelson, the Nitty Gritty Dirt Band, and others contribute to this record. Dolly Parton recorded her part during COVID-19.
0: She's got to have a lot of stuff that's in a vault somewhere. Eric Church released a new single, On the Road. It'll be released today, but the church choir got a sneak peek of it. It represents his life experiences on the road as he celebrates years of touring. Church acknowledges that the miles start to blur together, yet the people and the moments never do.
1: And the James Barker Band has been named as the Canadian Country Music Association's CMA Awards host on September 19th up in Saskatoon. Owen Rigling will be at the awards, and he's nominated in four categories. Rigling has also announced a Canadian tour, and he's going to be swinging by the Casino Regina Show Lounge on October 23rd. That's a look at country music news for this Thursday morning.
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0: 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So, what are we looking at? A windy day, highs at 25, partly cloudy tonight, lows at 10. Tomorrow, a little bit on the cooler side at 17, and spotty afternoon showers. And then Friday night, the winds remain strong, lows of 6. Saturday, 13 degrees, partly to mostly sunny. And then on Sunday, 17 and sunshine, 13 with a bit of rain expected on Monday.
1: Well, with those warm temperatures and that wind, that's really going to help dry things up so farmers can get back out there and get combining again. Assiniboia and Swift Current, both at 12. It's 13 in Saskatoon, Yorkton, Melville, Broadview, Mooseman, and Estevan, all at 12. It's 11 in Weyburn, Moose Jaw, partly cloudy, and 13. Mainly clear in Regina, wind south 10, harvest humidity 90%. It's 10 with Joe Diffie.

0: Playing country's greatest hits. 620 CKR Ram. That's Joe Diffie. Prop me up beside the jukebox. Why turn on the jukebox when you can listen to music live this weekend at Pump Jacks?
1: This is a great warm-up or cool-down after the Rider game, I'll tell you that, because Saturday there's football on all day. So here's the deal. It's a chance for you to win a table for six with appetizers and drinks at Pump Jacks Cathedral in Regina this Saturday night. You get to watch the Johnner Brothers, so that is very cool. We're going to announce the winner tomorrow morning, but it's easy because you have to do one thing and one thing only, and that is text the word
0: Pump Jacks. Pump Jacks. That's all one word, by the way. Pump Jacks, 936-6262. 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

0: Good morning, Saskatchewan. It's 6:30. From the Sask Today newsroom, I'm Corey Atkinson with your 6:20 CKRM News. Premier Scott Moe says the province is pushing for tariff-free trade after the United States announced new measures targeting some Canadian goods. Moe says the latest tariffs will have little overall impact on Saskatchewan, with 94% of the province's exports to the U.S. still tariff-free. However, he says some businesses and workers face higher costs and lost opportunities. Moe says Saskatchewan will seek new export markets. Opposition leader Carla Beck says the government needs to take stronger action to support workers and businesses affected by the trade dispute. Emerald Park business owners say the Canada-U.S. trade dispute is creating uncertainty and could lead to higher prices. The White City Emerald Park Business Association discussed the impact of new Canadian counter-tariffs at its monthly meeting on Wednesday. Leaders from local equipment companies said many products come from the United States. They say dealers may have to pass higher costs onto customers because the increases are too large to absorb. A small business representative warns some companies could struggle if tariffs remain for an extended period. Regina may be adding more paid parking zones to areas like Cathedral, Regina General Hospital, and Pasqua Hospital. The city is considering this because of a projected turnover of $110,000. Ward 5 Councillor Sarah Turnbull is opposed.
1: So we're not really getting a net benefit out of it. There's not very high return on investment, but there's certainly a disadvantage to the community where you're now going to be fining them dollars, increasing that in zones of vulnerability.
0: City Council will make its final decision in December. Ranging from $2.12 to $2.29 per liter, diesel prices in Saskatchewan are about 70 cents higher than gas prices. Ken Garine, owner of the ViBank Quick Stop, says most customers will only fill up half a tank or less, but farmers with large equipment have to go elsewhere to buy in bulk.
2: I had one guy say he just got a load, was Husky or Co-op, and I mean, to fill his tank on the farm for his tractor and combine was something like $8,000 or $9,000.
0: Garine says that long weekends typically cause price jumps like this. However, the cost of diesel has hit an all-time high. And once again to the tariffs, Finance Minister François-Philippe Champagne spoke to the Edmonton Chamber of Commerce yesterday as the trade dispute between Canada and the U.S. ramps up. His remarks come just a day after Washington said Canadian-made booze and several dairy products will be barred from the U.S. at the end of the month. Champagne discussed the reasoning behind Ottawa's retaliatory tariffs imposed in the hours before the latest salvo from the U.S.
3: And so we went dollar for dollar, tariff for tariff. We took goods that you could find a substitute in Canada to ease the pressure that you would have on Canadians. Kept the remission framework in place for those who would be affected. Make sure that at the same time we provide the support that people would need with two objectives. One was liquidity, because we understand for small and medium-sized businesses, this is immediate.
0: Tuesday's U.S. retaliation follows Canada's decision to impose counter tariffs ranging from 5 to 50% on several American products, including steel, dairy, appliances, and pulp and paper. That was your 620 CKRM News. Read more stories from around your community and around the province at sasktoday.ca and 620ckrm.com.
4: Good morning, I'm Dave Thomas. It was back to work for the Saskatchewan Roughriders yesterday. The Green and White held a walkthrough practice installing their game plan for Saturday's Labor Day rematch in Winnipeg. A number of eyes were on kicker Alex Hale, who has battled consistency in his rookie season. Special teams coordinator Kent Majeri.
5: End of half moments, we got to be at our best. End of game moments, to take the lead, we got to be at our best. So, but you see him each week in practice, competing and working hard, trying to improve. So, and I think he has.
4: Not on the field with the team was receiver Daniel Weeb, while Kian Schaefer-Baker took warm-up, but then left the workout. South of the border, New England's Drake May threw 3 fourth-quarter interceptions, including one in the end zone with a minute to go in regulation, allowing Seattle to hang on for a 13-10 win in the NFL's regular season opener. In Regina High School action, O'Neill topped Belfour 32-8, and Tom was a 28-7 winner over the Martin Luther team. Lastly, in the majors, the Toronto Blue Jays were blanked 2-0 by the Athletics yesterday. Thanks to some help from Baltimore, the Jays remain a game out of the final AL wildcard spot. Toronto will open a weekend series with the Orioles tomorrow. And that's your sports. Get the latest on your team delivered right to your phone with the Sports Cage Insider Report. 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
6: Sunshine today, 25, and it's going to be windy. Lows tonight, 10, 17 for tomorrow. There might be the occasional shower. And Friday night, lows of 6, that wind picking up again. Saturday, 13 degrees, and Sunday, 17. On Monday, we're expecting rain and 13.
7: 12s this morning, Assiniboia and Swift Current, Saskatoon at 13, Yorkton, Melville, Broadview, Moosomin, and Estevan all at 12. It's 11 in Weyburn, partly cloudy, Moose Jaw, 13. In Regina, mainly clear, wind south 10, humidity at 90%. It's 10.
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0: Playing country's greatest hits, 620 CKRM, Mississippi Girl from Faith Hill. It's 639. Cody and Gloria with you. Snooze Fest football game last night in the NFL between the Patriots and the Seahawks. Already the CFL is proving to be more exciting this year, Gloria, and it's only one game in.
1: See, our game's pretty good.
0: Oh, yeah.
1: Now, you watched a little bit of it?
0: Yeah, 13-10 was the final score. Sam Darnold banged up pretty early in the game, and Drew Locke was put in for the rest of the game. Hopefully, tonight's football game will be a little bit more entertaining. The Rams are at home to the 49ers.
1: Are they? They're in Australia.
0: Oh.
1: They're playing in Australia at the Melbourne Cricket Ground.
0: Oh.
1: The Rams and the 49ers. I heard a little bit of interview.
0: That's the most excitement they're ever going to have at the cricket grounds in Australia.
1: I heard a little bit about the traveling thing about that, right? Like, what do you do? And I think, I don't know which coach it was, said we're actually just kind of leaving so that we get off the plane, the guys can sleep on the plane, and then we'll play. I don't know how comfortable that would be for a 300-pound lineman.
0: Well, I know a lot of Canadians will be watching the Bills this year.
1: Yes, because every game, O Canada, is going to be sung at Highmark Stadium.
0: Well, I know they confirmed the Canadian national anthem for their home opener on September 17th against the Lions, but they're going to do that for every game, huh?
1: Apparently they are. And
0: really?
1: Bare Naked Ladies are going to be singing the anthem for the first game.
0: Throwing a little shade on this useless trade war, perhaps. They know how important Canadian tourists are, though, in Buffalo.
1: Yeah, it's like, don't they, they're like national anthem, which city for baseball they were singing? Or no, I guess it's the Sabres, right?
0: Mm-hmm.
1: They sing the national anthem
0: and,
1: both countries.
0: They helped out, too. There was an issue with the microphone or something a little while ago,
1: yeah.
0: And the Sabres fans helped out. But, well, they do have a lot of Canadian fans that go down to Buffalo to watch, not just the Sabres, but the Bills as well. So, hopefully, the NFL gets a little bit more entertaining because that game last night, bleh.
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6: Good morning. It's the Morning Farm Show. Storms in mid to late August caused severe damage to ripe crops across the prairies. That's according to the Canadian Crop Hail Association, which said member companies investigated almost 2,000 damage claims from storms with excess rain and hail that occurred between August 16th and the 29th. CCHA President Tyson Ryhorchuk says while total claims for the whole month are close to par when comparing previous years, claims during the two-week period were elevated.
7: Given the scenario out in the countryside right now of delayed harvest due to inclement weather and crops being just generally later than usual to mature, we're seeing increased claims and more crops standing in the field. So we're not out of the woodworks yet for hail, that's for sure.
6: In a news release from the organization, Municipal Hail Insurance CEO Rodney Shetler says of the 14-day period, there was hail on 13 days, with the biggest days being August 23rd and August 28th to the 30th, all in Saskatchewan. He adds 265,000 acres were hit in a small area, and these late storms are likely to be the most expensive event of the season. All crop types are affected, so Ryhorchuk advises farmers who are waiting for an adjuster to arrive to be patient as they work through the claims.
7: We're getting to all of our claims as quickly as we can throughout industry. And if you have a late season claim and you're in the midst of harvest, please make sure that you leave adequate strips left in the field for evidence for adjusters to come and inspect per your company requirements.
6: Eve Duper with the Agricultural Financial Services Corporation stated in the news release, "We haven't seen this level of claims in 10 years." That's the Morning Farm Show. I'm Craig Reed. Have a great day.
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0: Wake up, Wanda Heron. Way down in Estevan.
1: She's probably wide awake the minute Blue Rodeo came on. Yeah. She's like, oh.
0: Kapow, it's time to get out of bed and get moving. Good morning, everybody. We have, it's Thursday, so we have another 620 CKR Ram Country Cookout. And this time we are heading over to see Burke Ryman in Moose Jaw. Burke lives, his farm is just outside of Moose Jaw, still within the city limits, apparently, which is kind of cool.
1: Apparently, he qualified on our website at 620CKRM.com. And if you haven't registered your farm, you can do that too. You can just do it over there.
0: We start out by rolling in with food. Then we set the food out. Then we've got music. We've got Colin Lovequist hanging around your area for the entire day. He's doing his show there.
1: And if he starts dipping his beard into the gravy, that's when the party really gets going.
0: Oh my gosh. Holy doodle, that just set people into a tailspin, I'll tell you. Anyway, all you have to do is ask people like the Hubers or Chris down in Key Dive. We've got Larry Highmore, your friend there, that we found out was just an incredible family.
1: Oh,
0: and now
1: yeah.
0: Burke Ryman is going to find out how these country cookouts roll. Great sponsors help out.
1: Hopefully Burke doesn't have a garden, because when we were down at Highmore's, you raided their garden.
0: Yep. Pickles are in the making for us.
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0: Good morning, Saskatchewan. It's 7 o'clock. From the Sask Today newsroom, I'm Corey Atkinson with your 620 CKRM News. Premier Scott Moe says Saskatchewan will continue working to protect its economy as new U.S. tariffs target Canadian products. The latest measures affect alcohol, dairy products, and motorcycles, and follow Canada's counter-tariffs that took effect Monday. Moe says about 94% of Saskatchewan exports to the United States remain tariff-free, but some businesses have been hit harder by the trade dispute. He says the province will work to expand markets and restore free trade. NDP leader Carla Beck says Moe is downplaying the impact and should do more to help workers. Tariffs and counter-tariffs are creating concern for businesses in Emerald Park, with local leaders warning of higher costs and weaker customer spending. The White City Emerald Park Business Association discussed the trade dispute at its monthly meeting yesterday. Equipment companies said many products are imported from the United States. One company bought some items early to avoid higher costs, but called it a gamble. Business representatives say customers may delay projects as prices rise, while smaller businesses could face challenges if the trade dispute continues. Regina might be adding more paid parking zones to Cathedral, as well as Regina General Hospital and Pasqua Hospital. Ward 5 Councillor Sarah Turnbull is particularly concerned over the potential paid parking increase at hospitals, as it is a vulnerable population the city would be fining.
1: Plus, those are areas where we are building more housing and we're having a renewal, and a lot of those residents do park on the street.
0: City Council will vote on the final decision in December. Diesel prices are at an all-time high in Saskatchewan. Owner of ViBank Quick Stop, Ken Gorine, is concerned for his customers who can't afford to buy in bulk while the price is so high.
2: Some of the guys will fill their tank up and it'll be $150 to $200, and some guys will go $50 maybe to $75, you know. $80 purchase of diesel fuel, I don't even gives you half a tank anymore.
0: Diesel prices are ranging between $2.12 to $2.29, whereas gas prices are, on average, 70 cents lower. Gorine says he has never seen this much of a difference in prices between gas and diesel. And returning to the tariffs, Finance Minister François-Philippe Champagne addressed the Edmonton Chamber of Commerce yesterday as the trade dispute with the United States heats up. His remarks came a day after Washington announced Canadian-made liquor and several dairy products will be banned from the U.S. at the end of the month. President Donald Trump signed new executive orders, escalating the response after Ottawa introduced counter-tariffs over the American duties that were slapped on $28 billion worth of Canadian goods last month. Champagne says Canada is coming at the trade war from a position of strength.
3: We're entrenching that in a position of strength. And you may have seen me or not, because when I arrived in Asheville, North Carolina, you might expect it was all the U.S. media and, you know, there's hundreds. And they were looking. I said, Canada's doing fine. Canada's doing fine. We'll do fine.
0: Prime Minister Mark Carney says shifting Canada's economy away from its reliance on the U.S. will carry costs, but says the alternative would be worse. That's your 620 CKRM News. Read more stories from around your community and around the province at sasktoday.ca and 620ckrm.com.
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5: Good morning, I'm Dave Thomas. The Labor Day rematch is coming into focus for the Saskatchewan Roughriders. The Green and White held a full walkthrough practice yesterday at Libel Field. The Green and White are getting set for Saturday's game in Winnipeg. A lot of attention was on kicker Alex Hale yesterday, who went 1-for-3 in the Labor Day Classic, but special teams coordinator Kent Maggiore still has faith in the rookie.
6: He stays calm no matter what. A lot of guys, when they miss that kick, they'd go down in the dumps and you'd be scared to throw him out there. He is so cool. Like, he doesn't get rattled at all. Next kick. This is what I got to do.
5: Not on the field of practice yesterday was receiver Daniel Weeb, who was held out with a head injury. The Riders will hold a closed practice today before heading to Winnipeg tomorrow. Off the field, green and white quarterback Trevor Harris and receiver Del Duncan Busby were recognized for their performances in last week's win and were named Players of the Week. Harris went 23 of 33 for 362 yards and a touchdown in the win, while Duncan Busby had a career-best 10-reception performance for 148 yards. South of the border, backup quarterback Drew Locke led two late scoring drives, and the Seattle Seahawks intercepted Drake May three times in the fourth quarter to beat the New England Patriots 13-10 in a Super Bowl rematch to kick off the NFL season. Back at home in high school football action, O'Neill topped Belfour 32-8, and Tom was a 28-7 winner over the Martin Luther team. Over to the SJHL preseason action, where the Melville Millionaires edged Wei Capo 2-1 in an interleague game, while Weyburn all over Estevan 6-2. Speaking of Weyburn, former Red Wings defenseman who later went on to play pro, coach, and commentate, Barry Melrose has passed. passed away at the age of 70. The native of Kelvington led the Los Angeles Kings to the 1993 Stanley Cup Final before going on to a long career in broadcasting, which he stepped away from in 2023 after being diagnosed with Parkinson's disease. And in the majors, the Athletics shut out the Blue Jays 2-0 yesterday. The Jays are off today and remain a game back of Cleveland for the final wildcard spot. And that's your sports. Don't miss the latest on your team. 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
9: Sunshine today, 25, and it's going to be windy. Lows tonight, 10, 17 for tomorrow. There might be the

0: In Regina, mainly clear, wind south 10, humidity at 90%, it's 10.
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3: And speaking of sporting events, today, Scar Street, Victoria Avenue to 12th Avenue, is going to be closed for a charity street hockey tournament. So it's a one-way, and there's no way you're getting in there today.
0: If you happen to see something in traffic that you think other drivers should know about, whether it's in Regina or outside the city, call or text us anytime, 936-6262.

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2: Hey, it's Jen. I just wanted to wish a happy 100th to CKRM. I remember growing up, I spent a lot of time in the car driving back and forth between Regina and Grand Forks, North Dakota. And it was always CKRM on the radio well into North Dakota. Appreciated the music.
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0: 620 CKR, Ram and Johnny Reed and Darlin. He is supposed to be touring with McMaster, Natalie McMaster.
1: That's a good combination. That would be one heck of a good show. His Christmas show was something special,
0: and that's the combination that they're going to do, is a Christmas show. Don't know if they're going to make it this far. Well, right now we have a few people that do believe in the Riders, that they are going to win that rematch of the Labor Day Classic in Winnipeg. It's time to play Sastel's Pick the Score.
1: Caller number 3, this is for a chance to win tickets to the next home game, which isn't for a while, not until
0: October 2nd.
1: October 2nd?
0: Yes.
1: Okay. 936-6262, toll free 1-866-767-0620. Now, if you haven't won anything with us in the past 30 days, and you're going, yeah, you know what? I want to go to this game in October because it's against Calgary, right?
0: Yeah.
1: So give me a home and home with Calgary.
0: Well, and the thing is like as the playoff situation gets tighter, it's going to be exciting. Woo!
2: The sports world suffered an unprecedented heartbreak during the difficult summer of the global pandemic. I'm Stephen Wilson, and this is 100 Years of CKRM. In August of 2020, the Canadian Football League officially canceled its entire season. The painful decision came after the league failed to secure a federal government loan to operate without any fans in the stands. The cancellation was a devastating cultural blow to the province. It marked the very first time in over 100 years that the beloved Saskatchewan Roughriders did not take the field for a football season, not even for the Labor Day Classic. The stadium stood empty all summer, leaving the iconic Rider Nation without its absolute favorite summer tradition and community gathering. Read more at sasktoday.ca and 620ckrm.com. With 100 years of CKRM, I'm Stephen Wilson.
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0: cow, there you are. What are you doing behind the store? And why are you sprawled out on that lawn chair?
1: Just trying to squeeze every last bit of the sunshine.
0: Did you set up that tiki bar? And is that a wading pool?
1: Yeah, it's for my hooves and my little dog, Brutus. He loves spending time outdoors.
0: All animals love being outside. I guess that explains why you're out here with them.
1: I am insulted. How inhumane of you.
0: Seriously, why are you out here?
1: Well, if I was inside, then I'd have to be working.
0: Well, we need you. We're busy stocking the shelves with pet food and pet toys and all the treats.
1: Oh, straight guy. Why'd you have to go say the T word? Brutus knows that word. You have to spell it out. T-R-E. Let me see. Another E, I think.
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1: You keep working. I'm gonna stay out here and tan my hide.
0: Don't give me any ideas, cow.
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4: 19 minutes after 7 o'clock, good morning. Precision Weather is updating as we speak. There it is, mostly sunny, wind out of the west-southwest, 25 to 45, gusting to 55, and a high of 25. A lot of fives in there. Partly cloudy tonight, low down to 10. For tomorrow, partly sunny, we may see some showers, wind west-northwest, 20 to 35. And a high of 17. Saturday, partly to mostly sunny, 13. Sunshine Sunday, 17. And we may see a little bit of rain on Monday with a high of 13.
5: Assiniboia, 13, 12 degrees in Swift Current, 13 in Saskatoon. Yorkton is 11. Broadview, Estevan, Weyburn reporting 12 degrees. In Moose Jaw, south-southwest winds gusting to 37. It's 14. And here in Regina, south-southwest winds at 14. It's 11.

0: Lady A from Country's Greatest Hits, 620 CKRM. Marvin is not going downtown. He is going to Mosaic Stadium.
1: Marvin, you're in Regina, are you?
2: Odessa.
0: Is this Marvin Kress?
2: Yes, it is.
1: See, the last time I said a Marvin was Marvin Kress, it was Marvin Sigmuth. So I've given up on trying to figure out which Marvin we're talking to.
0: So what do you think the score is going to be between the Riders and the Bombers?
2: I would say 34-27.
0: 34-27, Gloria?
1: For the Riders or the Bombers?
2: Riders.
1: We got lots of 27s out there. I don't know what that magic number is all about. There's a 31-27, 32-27, 34-27. Looks like it'll work.
2: Perfect.
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0: 620 CKRM, good morning, Saskatchewan. We have got some traveling to do once again. This time, we're off to Bronco Plumbing and Heating. Cam is on the line. Cam, good morning. How are you today?
6: Excellent. And you?
0: Not too bad at all. Let's talk about water heater rentals. You're back at it.
6: Yeah, we're back at it. So if you're looking for a maintenance-free water heater or water softener rental, give us a call. We can definitely give that to you. And we will look after all the maintenance. And if you have an issue with it, we'll be out there to get it fixed for you.
0: Well, and that's the nice thing about renting a water heater. What sort of things do you look at, by the way, when it comes to maintenance?
6: Well, we're going to check the anode rod and do a flush on that tank to make sure that it's going to operate properly.
0: And it's so convenient. You don't spend a lot of time out there. It's pretty quick, isn't it?
6: Yeah, we're in and out in less than an hour, typically.
0: Now, if somebody wants more information on getting a water heater rental, what's the best way to get a hold of you, Cam?
6: Check us out on our website. Or give me a call at 71-2090 and I'll gladly help you.
7: 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Good

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1: 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It's 7:30. From the Sask Today Newsroom, I'm Corey Atkinson with your 620 CKRM News. Premier Scott Moe says the latest U.S. tariffs will have relatively little overall impact on Saskatchewan, while some businesses and workers are facing disruptions. The new U.S. measures target Canadian alcohol, dairy products, and motorcycles, following Canada's counter-tariffs. Moe says about 94% of Saskatchewan exports to the U.S. remain tariff-free. He says the province will support affected businesses and work to expand export markets. Opposition leader Carla Beck says Moe is not doing enough to protect Saskatchewan workers and businesses from the trade dispute. Business leaders in Emerald Park say uncertainty is growing as tariffs and counter-tariffs add costs during the Canada-U.S. trade dispute. The White City Emerald Park Business Association discussed the issue at its monthly meeting yesterday. Leaders said many products are imported from the United States, making them vulnerable to higher prices. They warned customers may delay purchases as costs rise. One business ordered some products early to reduce the impact. A local small business representative says some companies may struggle if tariffs continue for long. The City of Regina is looking at adding paid parking zones in Cathedral, as well as Regina General Hospital and Pasqua Hospital. While the decision has not been finalized yet, Ward 5 Councillor Sarah Turnbull shares her thoughts on the notion.
2: My initial reaction was, why are we doing this? And the answer is $110,000 a year. And that is not worth it, as far as I'm concerned.
1: City Council will vote on this decision in December. Saskatchewan diesel prices are higher than ever, ranging from $2.12 to $2.25. The average price of gas in recent days has ranged from $1.40 to $1.60. The owner of the ViBank Quick Stop, Ken Garine, is shocked by the cost of diesel.
3: I've never seen this. I've had this place for 16 years. I have never seen such a discrepancy in prices between diesel and gas. Never. I've never seen this before.
1: Garine doubts that $80 of diesel will even fill a half-ton truck to half a tank anymore. Still on the tariff situation, Finance Minister François-Philippe Champagne addressed the Edmonton Chamber of Commerce yesterday, one day after the U.S. announced plans to block Canadian-made liquor and several dairy products from entering the country. Ottawa had responded with counter-tariffs after Washington last month imposed duties on $28 billion worth of Canadian goods. Champagne spoke about how he feels Canada is viewed on the world stage.
4: Canada defends its economic interests, a Canada that's going to be a partner for energy, a partner for critical minerals, a partner for a number of nations that want to stick together and say, you know, to this new world economic order, there's a path for countries like Canada. And that's why I say I've never been more inspired.
1: U.S. President Donald Trump's executive orders on Tuesday will prohibit imports of several Canadian products, including motorcycles, beer, wine, rye, and vodka, starting late this month. That was your 620 CKRM News. Read more stories from around your community and around the province at sasktoday.ca and 620ckrm.com.
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9: Good morning, I'm Dave Thomas. It was back to work for the Saskatchewan Roughriders yesterday. The Green and White held a walkthrough practice installing their game plan for Saturday's Labor Day rematch in Winnipeg. A number of eyes were on kicker Alex Hale, who has battled consistency in his rookie season. Special teams coordinator Kent Majeri.
10: End of half moments, we got to be at our best. End of game moments to take the lead, we got to be at our best. But you see him each week in practice, competing and working hard, trying to improve. And I think he has.
9: Not on the field with the team was receiver Daniel Weeb, while Kian Schaefer-Baker took warm-up, but then left the workout. South of the border, New England's Drake May threw three fourth-quarter interceptions, including one in the end zone with a minute to go in regulation, allowing Seattle to hang on for a 13-10 win in the NFL's regular season opener. In Regina High School action, O'Neill topped Belfour 32-8, and Tom was a 28-7 winner over the Martin Luther team. Lastly, in the majors, the Toronto Blue Jays were blanked 2-0 by the Athletics yesterday. Thanks to some help from Baltimore, the Jays remain a game out of the final AL wildcard spot. Toronto will open a weekend series with the Orioles tomorrow. And that's your sports. Get the latest on your team delivered right to your phone with the Sports Cage Insider Report. 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
11: Oh, good morning, everybody. Mostly sunny today and highs of 25. It's going to be windy, though. Lows tonight of 10 degrees. And for tomorrow, we're looking for some afternoon showers. Partly sunny, though, and 17. And on Friday night, lows of 6. So that's kind of chilly. 13 on Saturday, mostly sunny, warming up to 17 on Sunday and Monday. Periods of rain and 13.
0: It's 13 in Assiniboia, 12 in Swift Current, 13 Saskatoon, Yorkton, Melville, 11, Broadview, Moosomin, Estevan, and Weyburn, all at 12. It's mostly cloudy, Moose Jaw, 14. In Regina, mainly sunny, wind south, 14. Humidity at 90%. It's 11.
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13: Hi, this is Skip Taylor. I wanted to congratulate everyone at CKRM on an incredible milestone, 100 years on the air. 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Those visits gave me a real appreciation for the people behind the microphones and for the connection CKRM has always had with listeners across Saskatchewan. 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

0: 620 CKR, Ram and Dwayne Steele. Good morning, everybody. Busy weekend coming up, and we're going to help you ease the tension of it by getting you out to Pump Jack's Cathedral coming up on Saturday night for a very special free evening of entertainment. It's the Johnner Brothers, but we have something very special. We have a table for six that includes appetizers and drinks,
1: all courtesy of Pump Jack's Cathedral here in Regina. If you haven't been out there, boy, this is a beautiful place. The sound is incredible in there for live music. And to get eligible for this, just text the word Pump Jack's. Now make sure you put the S on there, because we've got one that says Pump Jack, and that's not right.
0: No.
1: It's Pump Jack's. So text that to 936-6262. Again, 936-6262. We could be announcing your name tomorrow morning.
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5: Legendary American basketball coach John Wooden said, "Perform at your best when your best is required." That sentiment is echoed in the Saskatchewan Roughriders locker room and is especially relevant when the Riders head to hostile territory to take on the Blue Bombers in the Labor Day rematch. Plaza of Honor defensive back Eddie Davis recalls one game that he was at his best in the Manitoba Capital.
6: There was a game that we played in Winnipeg, and I want to say, I don't know if maybe it was a playoff game, but we were playing against, of course, I'm playing Milstead. I don't know what year it's, maybe 04, I think. And at that time, we were still trying to get over the hump, right? Like, I think we were going, went 9-9, 9-9. And I don't know if we were, maybe we were like 11-7 that year or something, but we had a fairly good team. Going to Winnipeg, playing against the Bombers, and it was a back and forth game the whole time. I think we actually went up. And then I'm playing against Milstead, and of course, during this time, it's only like a few seconds left in the game. Mil's going to get the ball. They ended up come down field and kind of move the ball maybe 20 yards, 15 yards here. And then there was a third play they came. Mil runs like a seam route. They throw the ball to him. I intercept it. Game over. That was it. And I think that that game kind of solidified us as a team at that time. And we went into BC for the West Final. Now, granted, we didn't win that West Final, but I think that was one year that had we won that West Final, we would have won the Grey Cup that year as well. So that, I think that was a good defining moment for me.
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0: voice of Saskatchewan, 620 CKRM. That's Tracy Lawrence, and I see it now. 7:52, and you know, we know a lot of people that love to go to BC just to vacation out there and have a good time. A little pricey, though, isn't it?
1: It can be, yeah. You got to know people so that you can stay at their place.
0: Yeah, BC, I think that stands for bring cash, doesn't it? I'm not too sure.
1: No, that's what they always used to say, yeah.
0: Vancouver has been named as one of the top 10 best places in the world to relax. Holofly, which is a travel group, does a survey every year of the most relaxing vacation spots in the world. Vancouver ranked 4th in the world. And criteria included population density, the number of parks, the number of beaches out there, the number of spa and wellness centers, air index, and the amount of sunlight areas. Now we know, or hours I should say, now we know that Saskatchewan has a lot of sunlight here, and we've got a lot of great lakes. Now, if you were to do a relaxation list for Saskatchewan, which place would you say is the most relaxing in our province, Gloria?
1: If I were picking, I might say that a place like Grasslands would be a good place to go because there's no service out there in
0: that
1: the Grassland National Park. And if you're into wide open spaces, you feel claustrophobic by living in a big city like Vancouver, then there would be a place to go.
0: I thought for sure, and I think we're going to get texts saying, my bathroom. A relaxing place to be, which is true.
1: Until you can let it all hang out in your bathroom.
0: Until your legs fall asleep. Then it's not so relaxing anymore. 936-6262. If you were to do a relaxation list for Saskatchewan, which place would you say is the most relaxing in our province?
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1: Good morning, Saskatchewan. It's 8 o'clock. From the Sask Today newsroom, I'm Corey Atkinson with your 620 CKRM News. Premier Scott Moe says the province is pushing for tariff-free trade after the United States announced new measures targeting some Canadian goods. Moe says the latest tariffs will have little overall impact on Saskatchewan, with 94% of the province's exports to the U.S. still tariff-free. However, he says some businesses and workers face higher costs and lost opportunities. Moe says Saskatchewan will seek new export markets. Opposition leader Carla Beck says the government needs to take stronger action to support workers and businesses affected by the trade dispute. Emerald Park business owners say the Canada-U.S. trade dispute is creating uncertainty and could lead to higher prices. The White City Emerald Park Business Association discussed the impact of new Canadian counter-tariffs at its monthly meeting on Wednesday. Leaders from local equipment companies said many products come from the United States. They say dealers may have to pass higher costs onto customers because the increases are too large to absorb. A small business representative warned some companies could struggle if tariffs remain for an extended period. The Saskatchewan NDP is demanding receipts from Sask Party MLA Kevin Wiedmark after a second video surfaced showing him on a luxury private jet. Opposition critic Mira Conway says flight records confirm Wiedmark took the jet in August 2025 to tour a Saskatoon hospital. Wiedmark claims he paid for the flights out of his own pocket. Conway says she does not buy it.
2: If Mr. Wiedmark can afford to spend tens of thousands of dollars out of pocket to engage in this kind of luxurious travel while doing his job, then he can afford to come back down to earth and show the Saskatchewan people his receipts.
1: Conway estimates the second trip would have cost upwards of $48,000 based on available hourly rates. The NDP says the government is becoming increasingly allergic to transparency. Regina may be adding more paid parking zones to areas like Cathedral, Regina General Hospital, and Pasqua Hospital. The city is considering this because of a projected turnover of $110,000. Ward 5 Councillor Sarah Turnbull is opposed.
3: So we're not really getting a net benefit out of it. There's not very high return on investment, but there's certainly a disadvantage to the community where you're now going to be fining them dollars, increasing that in zones of vulnerability.
1: City Council will make its final decision in December. As for a concert shuttle to the Foo Fighters concert at Mosaic Stadium next Tuesday, fans won't be getting the best of news. The City of Regina says it will not offer a dedicated shuttle service for the concert, citing the need to keep buses on regular routes. Mayor Chad Baczynski says taking buses out of service during the evening commute would affect transit users across the city. Regina Transit will continue operating until midnight for those attending the show. Ranging from $2.12 to $2.29 per liter, diesel prices in Saskatchewan are about 70 cents higher than gas prices. Kent Garine, owner of the ViBank Quick Stop, says most customers will only fill up half a tank or less, but farmers with large equipment have to go elsewhere to buy in bulk.
4: I had one guy say he just got a load, was Husky or Co-op, and I mean, to fill his tank on the farm for his tractor and combine was something like $8,000 or $9,000.
1: Garine says that long weekends typically cause price jumps like this. However, the cost of diesel has hit an all-time high. And once again to the tariffs, Finance Minister François-Philippe Champagne spoke to the Edmonton Chamber of Commerce yesterday as the trade dispute between Canada and the U.S. ramps up. His remarks come just a day after Washington said Canadian-made booze and several dairy products will be barred from the U.S. at the end of the month. Champagne discussed the reasoning behind Ottawa's retaliatory tariffs imposed in the hours before the latest salvo from the U.S.
5: And so we went dollar for dollar, tariff for tariff. We took goods that you could find a substitute in Canada to ease the pressure that you would have on Canadians. Kept the remission framework in place for those who would be affected. Make sure that at the same time we provide the support that people would need with two objectives. One was liquidity, because we understand for small and medium-sized businesses, this is immediate.
1: Tuesday's U.S. retaliation follows Canada's decision to impose counter tariffs ranging from 5 to 50% on several American products, including steel, dairy, appliances, and pulp and paper. And the president of Ukraine landed in Calgary last night ahead of a scheduled meeting today with Prime Minister Mark Carney. Here's Canadian Press reporter Bill Graveland.
6: Volodymyr Zelensky and his wife were met by an RCMP honor guard and a number of dignitaries, including Foreign Affairs Minister Anita Anand. Carney and Zelensky will appear at an event in Calgary this morning, and the Ukrainian president is scheduled to address the federal cabinet, which is meeting in Banff.
1: Carney says their meeting will also address the human cost of Russia's war of aggression against Ukraine. Russia's full-scale invasion of the country is in its fifth year. Carney added, Canada remains steadfast in our commitment to support Ukraine's defense, recovery, and reconstruction. That was your 620 CKRM News. Read more stories from around your community and around the province at sasktoday.ca and 620ckrm.com.
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9: Good morning, I'm Dave Thomas. The Saskatchewan Roughriders on-field preparations for Saturday's Labor Day rematch in Winnipeg began yesterday with a walkthrough practice. Receiver Daniel Weeb didn't participate due to a head injury sustained in the Labor Day Classic. The Riders went through all phases of their game, including the kicking game, which has come under the microscope after rookie Alex Hale missed a pair of field goals last week. Special teams coordinator Kent Maggiore.
10: It's a bit of a roller coaster for him. He's still learning the CFL game, learning the wind up here. And then to me, right, when you think, oh, you know, he's good. He's got a three games, you know, with, he didn't miss. His kickoffs are really improved. He's got some really nice shots in his bag. And then last game had two kicks that he wants back.
9: The Riders will hold a closed practice today before heading to Winnipeg tomorrow. Off the field, green and white quarterback Trevor Harris and receiver Del Duncan Busby were recognized for their performances in last week's win and were named Players of the Week. Harris went 23 of 33 for 362 yards and a touchdown in the win, while Duncan Busby had a career-best 10-reception performance for 148 yards. South of the border, backup quarterback Drew Locke led two late scoring drives, and the Seattle Seahawks intercepted Drake May three times in the fourth quarter to beat the New England Patriots 13-10 in a Super Bowl rematch to kick off the NFL season. Back at home in high school football action, O'Neill topped Balfour 13.

0: Kings to the 1993 Stanley Cup Final before going on to a long career in broadcasting, which he stepped away from in 2023 after being diagnosed with Parkinson's disease. And in the majors, the Athletics shut out the Blue Jays 2-0 yesterday. The Jays are off today and remain a game back of Cleveland for the final wildcard spot. And that's your sports. Get the latest on your team from our team with the Sports Cage Insider Report. 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
5: Good morning. A decent day setting up today. Mainly sunny sky. Temperatures running above normal into the mid-20s for the afternoon. But today is the exception in that regard. Once we get past today, a cooler air mass is going to be building in. We'll see gusty winds through the afternoon. Could be gusts up to around 55 kilometers per hour through the day. And then as the wind backs down tonight, temperatures fall off to near 10, which is certainly not a cool night for this time of year. Tomorrow, though, only 17. Normal high, 19 this time of year, so we are actually below normal. And the nighttime lows get close to normal, too, all the way down to 6 for Friday night with a partly cloudy sky. Saturday, partly to mostly sunny, 13 is the high. That's the core of this cooler air dropping in. And our concern is the overnight hours. Not as much Friday night. We should be safely in the mid-single numbers, but we drop a few more degrees Saturday night. It gets us very close to watching for frost. No major issues. We're still at 2 degrees, but close. We'll watch it. 70 degrees on Sunday. Some rain likely Monday at 13. With your 620 CKRM weather forecast, I'm Precision Weather Meteorologist Phil Spivak.
4: Phil, thanks for that uplifting frost warning kind of thing there. Assiniboia currently 16, 14 in Swift Current and Saskatoon, as well as Yorkton and Broadview 14. Estevan is 14. In Weyburn, 15 degrees. Moose Jaw, the wind is starting to pick up. It's 17. And here in Regina, southwest winds at 10. It's 14.
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3: 13 minutes after 8 o'clock, Cody and Gloria with you. Burke Ryman, we're coming to your farm today for Country Cookout number 4. Looking forward to it. And a chance to qualify for another one later this hour.
4: Looks like it's clear sailing over to Moose Jaw, but if you're in Regina, Scar Street, Victoria Avenue to 12th Avenue, it's going to be closed for a street hockey tournament. And Wascana Parkway, Ring Road ramps to Sask Poly entrance. There's road restrictions there. Abbott Street at 13th and 14th, it's closed for roads.

0: some money, Travis Tritt, 620 CKRM, 17 minutes after 8 o'clock. Gloria and I, we've been talking about the most relaxing places. A new list has come out. Vancouver has been named the fourth most relaxing in the world. Did you find out what number one was?
1: Well, this comes from the Olafly or whatever. Anyway, they say San Diego.
0: Well, I could see that.
1: Followed by Singapore and Vienna, Austria.
0: So our question this morning is, if you were to create a Saskatchewan list, what would be number one on your list as the most relaxing place in Saskatchewan? You said...
1: Grasslands Park.
0: I said my bathroom. Now, what about Brendan over at P90 Energy? Brendan, any thoughts? Do you have a place that would... If you were to create a list, what would be the number one most relaxing place for you?
2: Well, I know it wouldn't be Vancouver or San Diego. That's way too many people.
0: But here in Saskatchewan...
2: I would have to go with the Lakeland, the Emma Lake, Christopher Lake area. You got golfing up there at Elk Ridge and Emma Lake. You got fishing. You got camping. That's relaxing to me.
1: No cell service.
2: There is cell service.
1: Oh.
0: Yeah.
1: They can always get in touch with you to find out about solar paneling that way.
2: That's right, yes. We're always open for business every day.
0: Well, let's talk about that. Let's talk about P90 Energy and solar energy, because it's kind of the wave of the future. And the last time I checked, we have quite a few sunlight hours here in Saskatchewan. So it makes sense to get that on the farm.
2: Yeah, we have lots of sunlight hours here in Saskatchewan, more than anywhere in Canada. And... maybe not so much lately with all the rain, but that brings up another point. All our farmers out there, those aeration fans are going to be working overtime. The green dryers, there's going to be a lot of power usage. And a great way to offset that power usage would be with solar. We'd set up a nice ground mount system out on the farm, and you could build credits all through the summer with SAS Power's net meter program that you could use to offset your drying bill in the fall.
1: Perfect. So how do people reach out to you now that they've kind of got that idea in their head and they need more information?
2: Just give us a call or send us a message, 306-921-6201, or contact at p90energy.com.
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0: The Poverty Plainsman, and after the harvest, it's going to be kind of a stretched out harvest, I think, due to the weather forecast. Here's something to look forward to. The Country Music Association has been making their nominations known for the award show that's coming up just a few weeks away, I guess about a month away. And Ella Langley leading the pack with 9 nominations.
1: Wow.
0: Yeah, she is the it girl of 2026.
1: Absolutely. And I believe Lainey Wilson's going to be the host this year, right?
0: Sure is, yeah.
1: Yeah, this is her second time as solo host, correct?
0: Yes, and before that she was teamed up with, I think it was Luke Bryan and, what's his face, Peyton Manning.
1: Yeah, that was a very unusual combination.
0: Very awkward. I think they were trying to break her into it, so let's throw her in with 2 guys.
1: Anyway, looking forward to that. And that award show is coming up in just a couple of months.
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6: As iconic as our prairie sunsets, start your day the Saskatchewan way. 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
1: 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It's 8:30. From the Sask Today newsroom, I'm Corey Atkinson with your 620 CKRM News. Premier Scott Moe says the latest U.S. tariffs will have relatively little overall impact on Saskatchewan, while some businesses and workers are facing disruptions. The new U.S. measures target Canadian alcohol, dairy products, and motorcycles, following Canada's counter-tariffs. Moe says about 94% of Saskatchewan exports to the U.S. remain tariff-free. He says the province will support affected businesses and work to expand export markets. Opposition leader Carla Beck says Moe is not doing enough to protect Saskatchewan workers and businesses from the trade dispute. Business leaders in Emerald Park say uncertainty is growing as tariffs and counter-tariffs add costs during the Canada-U.S. trade dispute. The White City Emerald Park Business Association discussed the issue at its monthly meeting yesterday. Leaders said many products are imported from the United States, making them vulnerable to higher prices. They warned customers may delay purchases as costs rise. One business ordered some products early to reduce the impact. A local small business representative says some companies may struggle if tariffs continue for long. The City of Regina is looking at adding paid parking zones in Cathedral, as well as Regina General Hospital and Pasqua Hospital. While the decision has not been finalized yet, Ward 5 Councillor Sarah Turnbull shares her thoughts on the notion.
2: My initial reaction was, why are we doing this? And the answer is $110,000 a year. And that is not worth it, as far as I'm concerned.
1: City Council will vote on this decision in December. Saskatchewan diesel prices are higher than ever, ranging from $2.12 to $2.25. The average price of gas in recent days has ranged from $1.40 to $1.60. The owner of the ViBank Quick Stop, Ken Garine, is shocked by the cost of diesel.
3: I've never seen this. I've had this place for 16 years. I have never seen such a discrepancy in prices between diesel and gas. Never. I've never seen this before.
1: Garine doubts that $80 of diesel will even fill a half-ton truck to half a tank anymore. Still on the tariff situation, Finance Minister François-Philippe Champagne addressed the Edmonton Chamber of Commerce yesterday, one day after the U.S. announced plans to block Canadian-made liquor and several dairy products from entering the country. Ottawa had responded with counter-tariffs after Washington last month imposed duties on $28 billion worth of Canadian goods. Champagne spoke about how he feels Canada is viewed on the world stage.
4: Canada defends its economic interests, a Canada that's going to be a partner for energy, a partner for critical minerals, a partner for a number of nations that want to stick together and say, you know, to this new world economic order, there's a path for countries like Canada. And that's why I say I've never been more inspired.
1: U.S. President Donald Trump's executive orders on Tuesday will prohibit imports of several Canadian products, including motorcycles, beer, wine, rye, and vodka, starting late this month. That was your 620 CKRM News. Read more stories from around your community and around the province at sasktoday.ca and 620ckrm.com.
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7: Good morning, I'm Dave Thomas. It was back to work for the Saskatchewan Roughriders yesterday. The Green and White held a walkthrough practice installing their game plan for Saturday's Labor Day rematch in Winnipeg. A number of eyes were on kicker Alex Hale, who has battled consistency in his rookie season. Special teams coordinator Kent Majeri.
8: End of half moments, we got to be at our best. End of game moments to take the lead, we got to be at our best. But you see him each week in practice, competing and working hard, trying to improve. And I think he has.
7: Not on the field with the team was receiver Daniel Weeb, while Kian Schaefer-Baker took warm-up, but then left the workout. South of the border, New England's Drake May threw 3 fourth-quarter interceptions, including one in the end zone with a minute to go in regulation, allowing Seattle to hang on for a 13-10 win in the NFL's regular season opener. In Regina High School action, O'Neill topped Belfour 32-8, and Tom was a 28-7 winner over the Martin Luther team. Lastly, in the majors, the Toronto Blue Jays were blanked 2-0 by the Athletics yesterday. Thanks to some help from Baltimore, the Jays remain a game out of the final 8. AL wildcard spot. Toronto will open a weekend series with the Orioles tomorrow. And that's your sports. Get the latest on your team delivered right to your phone with the Sports Cage Insider Report. 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
9: Precision weather for today. Sunshine, 25 degrees. It's going to be windy. Lows tonight, 10. Tomorrow, 17. Impossible showers. 6 degrees on Friday night and windy. 13 on Saturday and Sunday. Looks like a good day for a run. 17 degrees. Monday, rain showers and 13.
10: 14s in Swift Current, Saskatoon, Yorkton, Melville, Broadview, Mooseman, and Estevan. It's 16 in Assiniboia, 15 Weyburn, and 17 in Moose Jaw. Regina, partly sunny, wind out of the south-southwest at 10. Humidity 79%. It's 14.
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12: I remember being in the weekends and Dad would find all the free hot dogs. 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So
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0: 620 CKR Ram. I got 15. Do I have to do my Ethel Merman that again?
1: No. If people want to hear that and see it again, they can go to our TikTok page.
0: We want to wish somebody a very happy birthday. Lauren from McBid's celebrating a birthday today. And, of course, McBid's is part of our country cookout. And that means that... No, Lauren, you can't phone in for a country cookout, but we'd sure love to see you at one of them. But we are inviting farm families that haven't registered yet to give us a call at 936-6262.
1: There's still four more cookouts to go. Now, we've made the draw for the fourth one yesterday. We're going out to Burke Ryman's farm near Moose Jaw, and he's big into skydiving, so we might...
0: Rocky Mountain climbing?
1: Yeah, so maybe Nikki's Cafe and Catering will be parachuting the food in this time around. I don't know.
0: How about the gravy coming down in a parachute?
1: Oh, that'll be okay. That'll work.
0: Rain down on me, gravy.
1: Yeah. So the first four callers through right now, if you have not qualified your farm yet, and if you are going to qualify somebody, make sure you tell them first, and then you can qualify them. 936-6262 or long distance.
0: 1-866-767-0620.
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0: country's greatest hits, 620 CKRM Parachute from Chris Stapleton. It's 8:51. Cody and Gloria here. Good morning. It's going to be a little breezy today, but that wind coupled with a high of 25 is really going to dry things out, which is needed. Right now we're sitting at 14 degrees. We've got Brian Gawley on the line. And Gloria, before we get to Brian, we have been throwing the question out, the most relaxing place in Saskatchewan. If you were to create a list of the most relaxing places, what would be number one? We got a text here just a little while ago.
1: Yeah, and I must say that it's probably very agreeable on this one. This is Sherms from Milestone, fishing at Otter Lake, or sitting on a coulee watching nature during the golden hour.
0: Now, we've got Brian here. If you were to create a list of the most relaxing places in the province, and this stems, by the way, Brian, from another survey that came out a little while ago that ranked Vancouver as the fourth most relaxing in the world. So what would you say is number one in Saskatchewan?
2: My vote would be for the Temple Garden Spa in Moose Jaw. Yeah, I've always been a fan of that place. That's been, every time we've gone, we've always had a great experience there.
0: Now, according to the latest from the grapevine, apparently Dakota Dunes is building a great big outdoor spa that's going to be similar to Thermia in Winnipeg.
2: Okay, yeah, that'll be cool. I haven't heard much about that, but I hear Watrous is pretty good, too.
0: Mm-hmm.
1: Yeah, Cody's been to Watrous. He's dipped his toe. No, you didn't.
0: No, I had pants on. I'm the only one that went to Manitou Beach with pants on.
2: Yeah, there you go.
1: He stood there and gazed upon the calming water of Manitou.
0: Yeah, I didn't try go bobbing in the water with my jeans on. I didn't think that would be a very good idea. How about the markets today, Brian? What are they looking like now that Trump is going to give everyone $5,000 if they vote for him?
2: Yeah, we're buying votes now.
0: Yeah.
2: Right? Exactly. Markets are pulling back a touch here as far as North American equities go on this Thursday morning. TSX in Toronto off about 195 points, trading at 35,621. Dow in New York's down 180, trading at 52,186. The S&P's off 25 at 7606. Canadian dollar down just 0.41 of a basis point, trading at 72.39 cents compared to the U.S. dollar. And on the commodity side, oil's higher again, up $3.40, trading at $99.47 U.S. a barrel. And gold's down $35 this morning, trading right now at $4,359.06 U.S. an ounce.
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0: Welcome to Trade Dispute Impact on the Prairies. I'm Stephen Wilson. The political and economic pressure continues to build in Saskatchewan as businesses and lawmakers analyze what the latest cross-border trade barriers mean for the province. Saskatchewan Premier Scott Moe issued a statement yesterday saying the newest round of United States tariffs will have relatively little net impact on Saskatchewan. The premier says while exports like wooden furniture and honey have had tariffs increased, other products like salt and electrical panels have actually seen the tariffs removed. He notes about 94% of Saskatchewan exports to the United States remain tariff-free. However, Moe acknowledged that some businesses and workers have been disproportionately affected by market disruptions, higher costs, and lost opportunities through no fault of their own. He says the government will continue working alongside those businesses and advocate for Saskatchewan's interests. The premier stressed the ultimate goal must be 100% tariff-free exports, as the trade barriers hurt businesses, workers, and families on both sides of the border. While the provincial government assesses the macroeconomic picture, agricultural and heavy equipment dealers are already preparing for widespread inflation at the local level. Members of the White City and Emerald Park Business Association met yesterday to discuss the reality of bringing products across the border. Craig Slobodian is the chief operating officer at Redhead Equipment in Emerald Park. He says the tariffs are a game changer that will drive up prices on everything.
1: There's definitely a lot of uncertainty. I'd say dealers and customers are unsure how it's actually going to be applied. Within whatever industry, ag, construction, truck, it's affecting some parts of it. It's not affecting other parts of it. There's winners and losers, but it's definitely going to drive inflation for those pieces that it hits. Right now, say in the trucking side, it's 25% tariff on commercial trailers and semi-trailers for road tractors, but it's not affecting the trucks at this point. It's affecting lawnmowers. It seems like it's really going to affect parts.
0: Slobodian notes that with roughly 80% of their inventory originating in the United States, dealers simply cannot absorb the extra costs, meaning price increases for customers are inevitable. It's a similar story at Mazer Group in Emerald Park. General Manager and the Business Association President Kevin Rossler says the ongoing trade war is creating a frustrating waiting game for both dealerships and farm customers. While some heavy equipment, like New Holland combine harvesters, are assembled in Belgium and avoid direct American tariffs, Rossler warns that broader supply chains are still feeling the pinch, and the ripple effects are unavoidable across the entire industry.
2: I think best case scenario for everyone is that both sides just meet and get this figured out and kind of get life back to somewhat of a normalcy. But I'm afraid what happens every time this occurs, it takes a little bit of time to, air quotes, resolve itself, and then prices don't always come right back to where they were before because manufacturers and suppliers make adjustments and it doesn't always revert back to pre-negotiation or tariff time. So, it goes back to the uncertainty and just costs of everything. Revenues are down for a lot of our customers and the weather has impacted it immensely now this last week. So, any type of increase of costs just is detrimental.
0: The pain of rising capital costs is not confined to the private sector. Municipal governments across the prairies are also sounding the alarm over strained operating budgets. John Tupper filed this report from Fort McMurray, looking at how the trade dispute is forcing local leaders in Alberta to consider difficult financial choices.
3: Communities are raising concerns about the trade dispute with the United States, at least in Alberta. The Alberta municipality says other orders of government have yet to fully recognize what the tariffs could mean for the costs of maintaining local services. Cities and towns routinely make major purchases, from buying steel for bridges to replacing graders, and tariffs could suddenly make those projects and equipment significantly more expensive. The association says municipalities could be left with two difficult options: reduce services relied on by residents and businesses, or increase property taxes to cover the additional costs. It says the municipal impacts need to be near the top of the agenda for governments as they determine how to support Canadians through this difficult trade dispute. In Fort McMurray, for CKRM News, I'm John Tupper.
0: And business operators urge senior governments to prioritize practical relief and get back to the bargaining table. The cross-border standoff shows no immediate signs of easing. We will continue to bring you the latest developments and local reaction from across Western Canada. I'm Stephen Wilson, and thank you for listening to Trade Dispute Impact on the Prairies. 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
4: Good morning, I'm Dave Thomas. The Labor Day rematch is coming into focus for the Saskatchewan Roughriders. The Green and White held a full walkthrough practice yesterday at Libel Field. The Green and White are getting set for Saturday's game in Winnipeg. A lot of attention was on kicker Alex Hale yesterday, who went 1-for-3 in the Labor Day Classic, but special teams coordinator Kent Maggiore still has faith in the rookie.
5: He stays calm no matter what. A lot of guys, when they miss that kick, they'd go down in the dumps and you'd be scared to throw him out there. He is so cool. Like, he doesn't get rattled at all. Next kick. This is what I got to do.
4: Not on the field of practice yesterday was receiver Daniel Weeb, who was held out with a head injury. The Riders will hold a closed practice today before heading to Winnipeg tomorrow. Off the field, Green and White quarterback Trevor Harris and receiver Del Duncan Busby were recognized for their performances in last week's win and were named Players of the Week. Harris went 23 of 33 for 362 yards and a touchdown in the win, while Duncan Busby had a career-best 10-reception performance for 148 yards. South of the border, backup quarterback Drew Locke led two late scoring drives, and the Seattle Seahawks intercepted Drake May three times in the fourth quarter to beat the New England Patriots 13-10 in a Super Bowl rematch to kick off the NFL season. Back at home in high school football action, O'Neill topped Belfour 32-8, and Tom was a 28-7 winner over the Martin Luther team. Over to the SJHL preseason action, where the Melville Millionaires edged Wewe Capo 2-1 in an interleague game, while Weyburn all over Estevan 6-2. Speaking of Weyburn, former Red Wings defenseman who later went on to play pro, coach, and commentate, Barry Melrose has passed away at the age of 70. The native of Kelvington led the Los Angeles Kings to the 1993 Stanley Cup final before going on to a long career in broadcasting, which he stepped away from in 2023 after being diagnosed with Parkinson's disease. And in the majors, the Athletics shut out the Blue Jays 2-0 yesterday. The Jays are off today and remain a game back of Cleveland for the final wildcard spot. And that's your sports. Don't miss the latest on your team. 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
6: Precision weather for today, sunshine 25 degrees. It's going to be windy, lows tonight 10. Tomorrow 17 and possible showers. 6 degrees on Friday night and windy. 13 on Saturday and Sunday. Looks like a good day for a run. 17 degrees, Monday rain showers and 13.
7: 14s in Swift Current, Saskatoon, Yorkton, Melville, Broadview, Mooseman, and Estevan. It's 16 in Assiniboia, 15 Weyburn, and 17 in Moose Jaw. Regina, partly sunny, wind out of the south-southwest at 10. Humidity 79%. It's 14.

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1: Hey guys, this is Justin LaBrash. Just wanted to wish CKRM a happy 100th birthday. Can't believe it. Good job, guys.
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0: See?

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1: Yes. After the rain that we had over the weekend, Labor Day Access Show and Shine was moved to the rain day, which just happens to be this Sunday. So everything that you thought it was going to be will take place Sunday. But remember, it could be on the cool side on Sunday. So make sure you get out to Access Communication on Park Street.

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0: 620 CKR Ram. Oh, flashback, Randy Travis, 1982. Well, this just happened, and the winner has come forth of a $44 million Lotto 649 gold ball jackpot. And it wasn't me, it wasn't you, it wasn't our group here at work. Congratulations going out to Prince Albert's Doug Putland, who won that money. The draw was August 8th. He purchased the ticket at the co-op in Rostherne, Saskatchewan, and he had $20. He's wearing all his Saskatchewan Rough Rider gear en route to the Rider game, went in, bought the ticket, and lo and behold, $44 million later.
1: Rostherne is the place to buy tickets, I guess.
0: He can buy all the Rider gear he wants, season tickets for life. And what he's going to do is, of course, help his family out. And he's going to honor his cousin who passed away by putting that money, some of that money, into ball diamonds.
1: Now, with all the garbage that's happening in the world right now and this totally useless trade war that's happening, it would be nice to have that much money just in your bank account as a reserve fund, right?
0: Mm-hmm.
1: You know you're going to be okay.
0: And I hope the people that he sits around at Mosaic Stadium maybe get a free pill or something.
1: Yeah. Maybe a pickled egg.
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0: Sunshine today, 25 degrees. It's going to be windy, though, and lows tonight, 10. Partly cloudy, some sunshine tomorrow, but also there could be afternoon showers, 17 and 13 on Saturday. Sunday is going to be great for that Access Communications show and shine. Sunshine and 17 and then 13 and rain on Monday.
1: 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Assiniboia 19, Swift Current 17, Saskatoon 15, Yorkton Melville 16, Broadview, Mooseman, and Estevan all at 17. 19, Weyburn, partly cloudy, Moose Jaw 18. In Regina, it's partly cloudy, wind out of the southwest 23, humidity 60%. We're at 18.

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2: Tucker Ian calling. I got to be friends with Ray Allen, Colin Lovequist, Rory Evans, Cody in the morning, even sports guys. And the fact that I like Merle Haggard, and they all know it. My church stops across the country of Canada, in Victoria, British Columbia, to St. John's, Newfoundland. I heard your station through the app. I feel like you guys are like my family. I just want to make sure that people on the highway are safe in Saskatchewan.
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0: Playing country's greatest hits, 620 CKR, Ram, Shania Twain, and Any Man of Mine. Well, today's one of those days. It's a good day to check up on your man or your girlfriend, your wife, your spouse, your friends in general. Why, Gloria?
1: Today, it's kind of a... It's a heavy topic. It's World Suicide Prevention Day. And tonight, there is an event that takes place in Central Park. That's at 15th Avenue and Scarth Street. And they do a great job of this as far as trying to get people just to stop by and, you know, maybe discuss some of the things that are going on in their lives. No judgment there, but it does take place in a park atmosphere. And it's kind of a relaxing evening just to, you know, think about what you can do, how you can talk to people.
0: Sometimes there's this mentality out there that, you know, if you talk about your feelings and the way you feel, it makes you weak. And that's certainly not the case. It's actually one of the strongest things you can do is to get those feelings out so that you do feel better.
1: Yeah. So the event getting underway at approximately 6 o'clock tonight, and they'll do a memorial walk. So there's all kinds of activities there. I know that I've popped into this event and it's well put together. So again, it's at Central Park, 15th and Scarth Street tonight at 6.
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0: Michelle Wright, 620 CKR, Ram and the Voice of Saskatchewan. And boy, Michelle's going to be rolling into town September 21st to be at our Heartstrings and Honky Tonks. Grab your tickets before they are gone.
1: 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Which country do you think should be the first to de-escalate the trade war? Because right now, fingers are pointing everywhere. The states are saying, well, no, Canada was the one that that escalated this. And Canada's saying, well, you, United States, you're the one that started it all. Mm. So everyone's pointing their fingers at each other. At the end of the day, it does have to de-escalate. In fact, Prime Minister Carney has convened his inner circle this morning to talk about this trade war. So I don't know what that means, if that's a good thing or a bad thing. There are numerous sources out there saying that the Prime Minister is going to have a big announcement on September 16th regarding, I guess, a new trade partnership with the European Union. A lot of sources are saying that this is going to be the closest we'll ever get to the European Union without becoming a member of the European Union. So we'll see how that transpires over the next several days. Anyway, 82% say the U.S. should de-escalate first. 18% say Canada.
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0: Good morning, Saskatchewan. It's 10 o'clock. From the Sask Today newsroom, I'm Corey Atkinson with your 620 CKRM News. Premier Scott Moe says the province is pushing for tariff-free trade after the United States announced new measures targeting some Canadian goods. Moe says the latest tariffs will have little overall impact on Saskatchewan, with 94% of the province's exports to the U.S. still tariff-free. However, he says some businesses and workers face higher costs and lost opportunities. Moe says Saskatchewan will seek new export markets. Opposition leader Carla Beck says the government needs to take stronger action to support workers and businesses affected by the trade dispute. Emerald Park business owners say the Canada-U.S. trade dispute is creating uncertainty and could lead to higher prices. The White City Emerald Park Business Association discussed the impact of new Canadian counter-tariffs at its monthly meeting on Wednesday. Leaders from local equipment companies said many products come from the United States. They say dealers may have to pass higher costs onto customers because the increases are too large to absorb. A small business representative warned some companies could struggle if tariffs remain for an extended period. Regina may be adding more paid parking zones to areas like Cathedral, Regina General Hospital, and Pasqua Hospital. The city is considering this because of a projected turnover of $110,000. Ward 5 Councillor Sarah Turnbull is opposed.
1: So we're not really getting a net benefit out of it. There's not very high return on investment, but there's certainly a disadvantage to the community where you're now going to be fining them dollars, increasing that in zones of vulnerability.
0: City Council will make its final decision in December. Ranging from $2.12 to $2.29 per liter, diesel prices in Saskatchewan are about 70 cents higher than gas prices. Kent Garine, owner of the Vibank Quick Stop, says most customers will only fill up half a tank or less, but farmers with large equipment have to go elsewhere to buy in bulk.
2: I had one guy say he just got a load, was Husky or Co-op, and I mean, to fill his tank on the farm for his tractor and combine was something like $8,000 or $9,000.
0: Garine says that long weekends typically cause price jumps like this. However, the cost of diesel has hit an all-time high. And once again to the tariffs, Finance Minister François-Philippe Champagne spoke to the Edmonton Chamber of Commerce yesterday as the trade dispute between Canada and the U.S. ramps up. His remarks come just a day after Washington said Canadian-made booze and several dairy products will be barred from the U.S. at the end of the month. Champagne discussed the reasoning behind Ottawa's retaliatory tariffs imposed in the hours before the latest salvo from the U.S.
3: And so we went dollar for dollar, tariff for tariff. We took goods that you could find a substitute in Canada to ease the pressure that you would have on Canadians. Kept the remission framework in place for those who would be affected. Make sure that at the same time we provide the support that people would need with two objectives. One was liquidity, because we understand for small and medium-sized businesses, this is immediate.
0: Tuesday's U.S. retaliation follows Canada's decision to impose counter tariffs ranging from 5 to 50% on several American products, including steel, dairy, appliances, and pulp and paper. That was your 620 CKRM News. Read more stories from around your community and around the province at sasktoday.ca and 620ckrm.com. 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
6: Good morning, this is AJ Tooley with Ventum Financial with your morning grain and oilseed prices for September 10th. We have markets stronger across the board this morning. November soybeans trading up 20 cents at $13.29.5 a bushel. The December soybean meal is up $4.10 at $355 a ton. December soybean oil up a penny point two at 71.73 cents per pound. December corn up a nickel at $5.33 a bushel. December Chicago wheat is up about a dime at $7.39 a bushel. We have December Kansas City red wheat up 6 cents at $8.12 a bushel. And December Minneapolis spring wheat up 12.5 cents, trading at $7.60 per bushel. December oats up a nickel at $3.75, and canola prices higher across the board. We have November canola trading up about $7 at $839 a ton. January canola trading up $8 at $849 per ton. This has been AJ Tooley with Ventum Financial, a member of the Canadian Investor Protection Fund. Have a great day.
5: The grain prices from Bunge, meanwhile, are up this morning. Canola's up $1 at $7.60.13. Red lentils are up $10 at $5.70.50. One red spring wheat is up $3.31 at $3.07.21. The rest are unchanged. Amber durum at $2.76.15. Feed barley at $2.33.59. Kabuli chickpeas at $5.73.20. Flax at $6.10.54. Oats at $188.55, large yellow peas at $286.31, and feed wheat at $215.51. And that's been your opening grain prices. Be sure to join us for SaskAg Today right after the new news here on 620 CKRM.
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9: Good morning, I'm Dave Thomas. The Saskatchewan Roughriders on-field preparations for Saturday's Labor Day rematch in Winnipeg began yesterday with a walkthrough practice. Receiver Daniel Weeb didn't participate due to a head injury sustained in the Labor Day Classic. The Riders went through all phases of their game, including the kicking game, which has come under the microscope after rookie Alex Hale missed a pair of field goals last week. Special teams coordinator Kent Majeri.
10: It's a bit of a roller coaster for him. He's still learning the CFL game, learning the wind up here. And then to me, right, when you think, oh, you know, he's good. He's got a three games, you know, with, he didn't miss. His kickoffs are really improved. He's got some really nice shots in his bag. And then last game had two kicks that he wants back.
9: The Riders will hold a closed practice today before heading to Winnipeg tomorrow. Off the field, green and white quarterback Trevor Harris and receiver Del Duncan Busby were recognized for their performances in last week's win and were named Players of the Week. Harris went 23 of 33 for 362 yards and a touchdown in the win, while Duncan Busby had a career-best 10-reception performance for 148 yards. South of the border, backup quarterback Drew Locke led two late scoring drives, and the Seattle Seahawks intercepted Drake May three times in the fourth quarter to beat the New England Patriots 13-10 in a Super Bowl rematch to kick off the NFL season. Back at home in high school football action, O'Neill topped Balfour 32-8, and Tom was a 28-7 winner over the Martin Luther team. Over to the SJHL preseason, where the Melville Millionaires edged Weiwei Sekapo 2-1 in an interleague exhibition game, while Weyburn was all over Estevan 6-2. Off the ice, former Weyburn Red Wings defenseman who later went on to play pro, coach, and commentate, Barry Melrose, has passed away at the age of 70. The native of Kelvington, Saskatchewan, led the Los Angeles Kings to the 1993 Stanley Cup final before going on to a long career in broadcasting, which he stepped away from in 2023 after being diagnosed with Parkinson's disease. And in the majors, the Athletics shut out the Blue Jays.

0: settles just a little bit, lows of 10. For tomorrow, we're looking for some afternoon showers, partly sunny, 17 degrees, and then windy on Friday night. Saturday, 13, mostly sunny, and warming up nicely on Sunday with a high of 17. Monday, periods of rain and 13.
1: In Assiniboia, it's 21. Swift Current, 20. 18s for Saskatoon, Yorkton, and Melville. It's 20 in Broadview. Estevan, 19. Weyburn, 22. A few clouds over Moose Jaw, and 20. In Regina right now, a few clouds. Wind out of the southwest, 24. Gusting to 37. Humidity, 51%. It's 21.
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1: The unofficial country music song of Saskatchewan, I think, huh?
0: Yeah, no kidding.
1: Cody and Gloria with you for one more hour. We're so happy you can hang out with us. We appreciate that. We like friends. Here's Luke Bryan. When

0: Jason McCoy right here, 620 CKRM, where we absolutely love football.
1: You betcha. Rams are back at it on Friday, taking on the U of M Bisons at Libel Field. We'll have the broadcast for you. Pre-game show 6:45. Play-by-play at 7 o'clock with Brendan McGuire. Here's Tracy Lawrence.

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1: Hi, it's Roger Pocatillo from Echo Corporation. I just want to congratulate CKRM on 100 years of being in business. Been a great partner for Echo advertising in the Saskatchewan area. We appreciate the camaraderie and the assistance with helping us market to our Saskatchewan producers.

0: Same things from the Poverty Plainsman, country's greatest hits, 620 CKRM. Cody and Gloria with you. We had a nice little field trip back on Friday, and we found out that there's still quite a bit of that 620 CKRM Centennial Lager out there that you can get.
1: Yeah, it's pretty tasty, too. This is available at Urban Cellars on Quant Street, and they dropped the price.
0: They have. It's now $13.99 for a six-pack. And, you know, even if you don't drink, which is fine, we certainly respect that, it's just a nice little keepsake. If you want to just throw it up on your shelf and leave it there, you can do that. Or maybe you've got some friends coming over to watch NFL this weekend. You know what? Treat them to some CKRM Centennial Lager.
1: And you know what I did with that six-pack I bought?
0: What did you do?
1: I took it to the tailgating at the Rider game and handed it out while I was with my friends Kevin and Allison.
0: Well, that's a good idea, too. Yeah. You can buy friends that way.
1: I sure can.
0: CKRM Centennial Lager, 100 years, 100 cheers, and it's only available at Urban Cellars on Quant Street in Regina, and it's brewed by our wonderful friends at District Brewing.
2: 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I'm Dave Thomas, voice of the Saskatchewan Rough Riders. 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
1: Sunshine today, highs at 25, windy, and tonight the wind settles just a little bit, lows of 10. For tomorrow, we're looking for some afternoon showers, partly sunny, 17 degrees, and then windy on Friday night. Saturday, 13, mostly sunny, and warming up nicely on Sunday with a high of 17. Monday, periods of rain and 13.
0: In Assiniboia, it's 21. Swift Current, 20. 18s for Saskatoon, Yorkton, and Melville. It's 20 in Broadview. Estevan, 19. Weyburn, 22. A few clouds over Moose Jaw, and 20. In Regina right now, a few clouds. Wind out of the southwest, 24. Gusting to 37. Humidity, 51%. It's 21.

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0: Postcards from Pasadena, and that is Gore Bamford. I think that this weekend is going to be amazing. There's going to be lots of people coming into Regina for the Queen City Marathon, and the run actually begins with a variety of things going on, including the trade show that takes place in the basement of the Conexus Arts Center. So you can come and find out about the latest things for your running experience. I'll be there with the Terry Fox run that's later on this month. But there's the Friday night run, there's the kids run, there's everything, and it all rolls into one big weekend.
1: I hope they unveil some sort of machine at the trade show that will do the running for you. I just have to strap these legs on and it'll do the running and I can just kind of stand there.
0: I think that's called virtual. You sit there and probably just run into a green screen and then put whatever.
1: That's a lot more enjoyable, that kind of
0: for
1: run.
0: You it might be.
1: Yeah.
0: For others, it's just that endorphin thing. Anyway, good luck to all the people that are in town for the Queen City Marathon. Of course, stop by the Terry Fox booth.
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1: Hi, this is Skip Taylor. I wanted to congratulate everyone at CKRM on an incredible milestone. One of my favorite CKRM memories involved Jamie Lewis. I used to listen to the station on my drive-in to meetings. One morning, Jamie played Eddie Arnold's Cattle Call, which sort of cracked me up. So when I got to the station, I said, Jamie, Cattle Call? Without missing a beat, he answered me with the perfect ooh, ooh, ooh, ooh, ooh, Cattle Call. From that day on, that became our greeting whenever I stopped by the station. I still giggle about it to this day.
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0: 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Colin Lovequist on the road again today, broadcasting from Moose Jaw for Country Cookout number 4. And then after Colin, we've got the Sports Cage.
1: Yeah, we do. It's going to be jam-packed with all kinds of information. Kind of a sad day in hockey with the passing of Barry Melrose.
0: Yeah.
1: Now, I always just thought of him as the guy with the bad mullet, but Kelvington native, and it's a sad day if you are a sports broadcaster or a hockey fan.
0: 70 years old, so that's not that old by today's standards, is it?
1: No, but Parkinson's, that was one of the other things that added to that. Anyway, have a terrific day. We'll tell you tomorrow everything you need to know about the weekend.
0: We'll be back with you 5:30, bright and early, with a hot cup of coffee.
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0: Good morning, Saskatchewan. It's 11 o'clock. From the Sask Today newsroom, I'm Corey Atkinson with your 620 CKRM News. Premier Scott Moe says the latest U.S. tariffs will have relatively little overall impact on Saskatchewan, while some businesses and workers are facing disruptions. The new U.S. measures target Canadian alcohol, dairy products, and motorcycles, following Canada's counter-tariffs. Moe says about 94% of Saskatchewan exports to the U.S. remain tariff-free. He says the province will support affected businesses and work to expand export markets. Opposition leader Carla Beck says Moe is not doing enough to protect Saskatchewan workers and businesses from the trade dispute. Business leaders in Emerald Park say uncertainty is growing as tariffs and counter-tariffs add costs during the Canada-U.S. trade dispute. The White City Emerald Park Business Association discussed the issue at its monthly meeting yesterday. Leaders said many products are imported from the United States, making them vulnerable to higher prices. They warned customers may delay purchases as costs rise. One business ordered some products early to reduce the impact. A local small business representative says some companies may struggle if tariffs continue for long. The City of Regina is looking at adding paid parking zones in Cathedral, as well as Regina General Hospital and Pasqua Hospital. While the decision has not been finalized yet, Ward 5 Councillor Sarah Turnbull shares her thoughts on the notion.
1: My initial reaction was, why are we doing this? And the answer is $110,000 a year. And that is not worth it, as far as I'm concerned.
0: City Council will vote on this decision in December. Saskatchewan diesel prices are higher than ever, ranging from $2.12 to $2.25. The average price of gas in recent days has ranged from $1.40 to $1.60. The owner of the ViBank Quick Stop, Ken Garine, is shocked by the cost of diesel.
2: I've never seen this. I've had this place for 16 years. I have never seen such a discrepancy in prices between diesel and gas. Never. I've never seen this before.
0: Garine doubts that $80 of diesel will even fill a half-ton truck to half a tank anymore. Still on the tariff situation, Finance Minister François-Philippe Champagne addressed the Edmonton Chamber of Commerce yesterday, one day after the U.S. announced plans to block Canadian-made liquor and several dairy products from entering the country. Ottawa had responded with counter-tariffs after Washington last month imposed duties on $28 billion worth of Canadian goods. Champagne spoke about how he feels Canada is viewed on the world stage.
3: Canada defends its economic interests, a Canada that's going to be a partner for energy, a partner for critical minerals, a partner for a number of nations that want to stick together and say, you know, to this new world economic order, there's a path for countries like Canada. And that's why I say I've never been more inspired.
0: U.S. President Donald Trump's executive orders on Tuesday will prohibit imports of several Canadian products, including motorcycles, beer, wine, rye, and vodka, starting late this month. That was your 620 CKRM News. Read more stories from around your community and around the province at sasktoday.ca and 620ckrm.com.
4: Good morning, I'm Dave Thomas. The Labor Day rematch is coming into focus for the Saskatchewan Roughriders. The Green and White held a full walkthrough practice yesterday at Libel Field. The Green and White are getting set for Saturday's game in Winnipeg. A lot of attention was on kicker Alex Hale yesterday, who went 1-for-3 in the Labor Day Classic, but special teams coordinator Kent Maggiore still has faith in the rookie.
5: He stays calm no matter what. A lot of guys, when they miss that kick, they'd go down in the dumps and you'd be scared to throw him out there. He is so cool. Like, he doesn't get rattled at all. Next kick. This is what I got to do.
4: Not on the field of practice yesterday was receiver Daniel Weeb, who was held out with a head injury. The Riders will hold a closed practice today before heading to Winnipeg tomorrow. Off the field, Green and White quarterback Trevor Harris and receiver Del Duncan Busby were recognized for their performances in last week's win and were named Players of the Week. Harris went 23 of 33 for 362 yards and a touchdown in the win, while Duncan Busby had a career best 10 reception performance for 148 yards. South of the border, backup quarterback Drew Locke led two late scoring drives, and the Seattle Seahawks intercepted Drake May three times in the fourth quarter to beat the New England Patriots 13-10 in a Super Bowl rematch to kick off the NFL season. Back at home in high school football action, O'Neill topped Belfour 32-8, and Tom was a 28-7 winner over the Martin Luther team. Over to the SJHL preseason action, where the Melville Millionaires edged Wewe Capo 2-1 in an interleague game, while Weyburn all over Estevan 6-2. Speaking of Weyburn, former Red Wings defenseman who later went on to play pro, coach, and commentate, Barry Melrose has passed away at the age of 70. The native of Kelvington led the Los Angeles Kings to the 1993 Stanley Cup Final before going on to a long career in broadcasting, which he stepped away from in 2023 after being diagnosed with Parkinson's disease. And in the majors, the Athletics shut out the Blue Jays 2-0 yesterday. The Jays are off today and remain a game back of Cleveland for the final wildcard spot. And that's your sports. Don't miss the latest on your team. 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
6: Thank you, Dave. Here's a look at your 620 CKRM precision weather for the Queen City and southern Saskatchewan. We're expecting mix of sun and cloud today, 30% chance of rain later this afternoon. Southwest wind at 30, gusting to 50, high 24. Humidex hit around that 26 mark today. Partly cloudy tonight, 30% chance of rain this evening. Southwest wind at 30, gusting to 50, and a low of 8. Friday, a mix of sun and cloud, 30% chance of rain late in the afternoon. West wind at 20, gusting to 40, hitting 60 at times. Times in the afternoon for Friday, high of 18. Friday night, dipping down to a low of 6, starting to cool off in the evenings. Saturday, a mix of sun and cloud, high of 15, down to 1 degree. Sunny on and 21 on Sunday, periods of rain, low of 9 Sunday night. Monday, showers and a high of 14, 60% chance of rain Monday evening and a low of 7. Taking a look at the roundup this hour for the Big Mighty Badland region, the surrounding areas, 22, a little breezy. Swift currents in at 19, 17 in Kindersley and Rosetown, Saskatoon 19. Got an 18 in Watrous, Wynyard, Wadena 20, 22 in Broadview, Mooseman, Yorkton, Melville. Indian Head's in at 24, Estevan, Carlisle at 22. Weyburn this hour, you're sitting at 24, 21 and partly cloudy, where we're broadcasting from in Moose Jaw. West-southwest wind gusting to 48. And the Queen City, mainly cloudy, it's 22. We have a southwest wind at 24.

620 CKRM, country's greatest hits. So many big hits for Dan Seals. Everything that glitters is not gold. I'm calling Lovequist, and it's a golden day here in the land of the living skies. The sun is shining. There's a few clouds, a little partly cloudy out, but not bad at all. We're going to have a great day. We're broadcasting in Moose Jaw, and I'm at the corner of, where are we, Saskatchewan Street and Alder Avenue, just on the top of the hill by the Armory, and we're hanging out. We're going to go see Burke Ryman, who is from Moose Jaw, the winner of our country cookout number 4 for the harvest season. And we're going to be hanging out. We've got that Nikki's Cafe and Catering, roast beef supper, all the fixings. We've got the mashed potatoes. We've got the mixed

vegetables, the gravy, and just a great meal. And then Original 16 and Last Mountain Distillery has set us up with some beverages, so we're going to take care of that as well. And we'd love to come out to your homestead. You're part of the province as well, and check things out. So we're in Moose Jaw singing the praises of the community of Moose Jaw. I just love the old brickwork. There's a lot of brick houses and brick buildings here in Moose Jaw, and just a lot of history, and we're going to get to that a little bit later on this afternoon. But our country cookouts as we head to the Burke Ryman area, just north of town here, or on the north end of town. And we got to thank McBids, Western Ag Professional Agronomy, Last Mountain Distillery, Sass Milk, Zipperlock Building Company, Powerlift Doors, and many more. Paul Brandt is on the way. This is Alan Jackson, a song about Hank Williams Sr. This is called Midnight in Montgomery. 620 CKR.

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620 CKRM, country's greatest hits, and I'm going to fly with Paul Brandt. It's 1122. We're broadcasting in beautiful Moose Jaw, the friendly city of Moose Jaw, and we're hanging out, getting set for our country cookout. Got a lot of community events. This is a busy time of the year. If you're in the Nokomis area, or you're not in the Nokomis area, take a trip to Nokomis for their Agricultural Society Supper in the Field. That is going at the fairgrounds. Now, Nokomis has a beautiful fairground, and they'd love to have you on hand. This is happening on Saturday, September 12th. Going from 5 to 7:30, you can get ham, baked potato, corn on the cob, coleslaw, dessert, water, pop, $25 per plate, 14 and under $10. 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There's options. So if you want, just Google Nokomis Agriculture Society Supper in the Field, and it should be a lot of fun. This is Hal Ketchum. That's Small Town Saturday night, 620 CKRM. I miss Hal so much. So many great songs.

0: Well, we hope you had a good sleep. Did you have a good sleep last night?
1: Yeah, I did. I took a bunch of organic things that were supposed to make you relax.
0: Oh, yeah.
1: I feel like I've been uptight lately.
0: Yeah?
1: I don't know why.
0: I've noticed that, too.
1: Yeah. You see my shoulders up around my ears?
0: Yeah.
1: I walked in this morning dragging my knuckles on the ground. I was so relaxed.
0: Like Mr. Burns.
1: Yeah.

0: 620 CKRM, country's greatest hits, and you are. That is Aaron Goodvin. I'm calling Lovequist, 11:30 on your Thursday morning. We're broadcasting in Moose Jaw, getting set for another 620 CKRM Country Cookout. We're going to go hang out with Burke Ryman and his family, friends, neighbors, whoever got the invite, and we'll bring a few of our reps and sponsors out. Some of our sales executives are going to be out there, and we've got Chris Henderson coming out to perform as well tonight. He'll be the soundtrack to our cookout this evening, so we're looking forward to that. We've got a lot planned, and we'll have some prizes and a chance to get our finger on the pulse on what's going on here in Saskatchewan with the ag community. So always a good time, and don't forget, you can still get your chance to register. If you want to do it online, check out our website. We've got all the bells and whistles there and so much more at 620ckrm.com. Your precision weather is on the way.
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0: CKRM, Saskatchewan weather. And looking at your precision weather, mix of sun and cloud today, 30% chance of rain late this afternoon. Southwest wind at 30, gusting to 50, high 24. Could see the Humidex hit around 26. And then partly cloudy tonight, 30% chance of rain. Southwest wind gusting up to 50, a low of 8. Friday heading into the weekend, mix of sun and cloud, 30% chance of showers later in the afternoon. West wind at 20, gusting to 40, hitting 60 in the afternoon at times with a high of 18, a low of 6 Friday night. Saturday, mixed sun and cloud with a high of 15, a low of 1. Sunday, sunny and a high of 21. Periods of rain Sunday night, low of 8. 14 for high on Monday, 60% chance of showers. Monday night, low of 7. Current conditions right now around the province, Big Muddy Badland region, 22 is where you stand. 19 in Swift Current, Kindersley and Rosetown, 17. 19 in Saskatoon, Watrous, 18. 20 in Wynyard, Wadena, Yorkton, Melville, Broadview, Mooseman, 22. 24 in Indian Head, Estevan and Carlisle sitting at 22 this hour. In the Moose Jaw area, it's partly cloudy at 21. West-southwest wind gusting to 48. Regina mainly cloudy, it's 22. Southwest wind at 34.

0: 620 CKRM, country's greatest hits. That's Dean Brody, and Roll That Barrel Out. I'm calling Love Quiz. Well, we are going to roll out the red carpet and get set for a great time with our Billick Financial CKRM Heartstrings and Honky Tonks event, and proudly sponsored by McBids and Mac Auction Company. This is going to be a lot of fun. Featuring Michelle Wright, the Johnner Brothers, Dan Davidson, Kelsey Kulik, Clayton Bellamy, Evan Baxter. We'll have a bunch of surprise guests. It's all taking place September 21st, Dark Hall in the Queen City. It's just going to be an incredible experience. 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

0: 620 CKRM, the Wilkinsons, Amanda Tyler and Daddy Steve, and Fly, one of their big hits. We're flying around here. We are in Moose Jaw right now. We're getting set for our 620 CKRM Country Cookout. Number four already for the harvest season. We run right through the month of September, and we're going to be checking out the Burke Ryman Homestead here in the Moose Jaw area. Should be a lot of fun. Got a busy weekend coming up here, and Gloria sent me an email about the Regina Thunder in action. And they've got some great activities in conjunction with this. The Wiener Dog Race was a huge success, and the Thunder taking on the Hilltops. The Thunder 4-0, the Hilltops 3-1. It's the rivalry game at Libel Field Saturday night, 7 o'clock, and it's usually played at Mosaic Stadium, but this year it's going to take place in Libel, and the stands are going to be jammed, and it's going to be standing room only, so if you're planning to go, arrive early. Gates open at 6 o'clock, and while you're thinking about it, go to the thunderauction.ca. 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You'll be able to bid on a variety of items, including things like sports and concert tickets, local art, gift certificates to restaurants, clothing stores, just to name a few. And it's a major fundraiser for the Thunder. 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
1: It's 12 o'clock. Good afternoon. I'm Corey Atkinson from the Sask Today Newsroom with your 620 CKRM News. Premier Scott Moe says Saskatchewan will continue working to protect its economy as new U.S. tariffs target Canadian products. The latest measures affect alcohol, dairy products, and motorcycles, and follow Canada's counter-tariffs that took effect Monday. Moe says about 94% of Saskatchewan exports to the United States remain tariff-free, but some businesses have been hit harder by the trade dispute. He says the province will work to expand markets and restore free trade. NDP leader Carla Beck says Moe is downplaying the impact and should do more to help workers. Emerald Park business owners say the Canada-U.S. trade dispute is creating uncertainty and could lead to higher prices. The White City Emerald Park Business Association discussed the impact of new Canadian counter-tariffs at its monthly meeting yesterday. Leaders from local equipment companies said many products come from the United States. We'll have more on the tariffs in a couple of moments. The Saskatchewan NDP says the Sask Party is completely out of touch with the financial realities of regular people. Critic Mira Conway is blasting MLA Kevin Weedmark for spending tens of thousands of dollars on private jet travel. Weedmark claims he paid for the flights himself. Conway says even if that's true, it sends a terrible message.
2: This is a government that is asking healthcare workers to wait 4 years without a pay raise. And then they see a sitting Sask Party MLA pay tens of thousands of dollars for this kind of fabulously luxurious travel.
1: Conway is inviting Weedmark to park the jet and get a sense of what people are actually experiencing in their day-to-day lives. Saskatchewan farmers have made some harvest progress this week, but heavy rainfall has now stalled field operations across much of the province. The crop is 27% harvested, up 9 points from last week, but well below the five-year average of 58%. Rainfall totals reached 138 millimeters in the RM of Longlaketon and more than 120 millimeters in several other areas. Many fields are saturated, while crops face risks from excess moisture and wind. Producers continue swathing and other work as conditions allow, while waiting to resume combining. Saskatchewan is renewing its support for agricultural technology companies with a $300,000 investment in the Ag Tech Accelerator over the next 3 years. Innovation Saskatchewan will provide $100,000 annually from 2026 through 2028. The program helps startups grow by providing mentorship, industry connections, and access to capital. It also attracts international companies to Saskatchewan. Through a partnership with Innovate UK, at least five British ag tech companies join each group. The program has connected 25 UK companies with Saskatchewan since 2022, helping build international business connections. Regina may be adding more paid parking zones to areas like Cathedral, Regina General Hospital, and Pasqua Hospital. The city is considering this because of a projected turnover of $110,000. Ward 5 Councillor Sarah Turnbull is opposed.
3: So we're not really getting a net benefit out of it. There's not very high return on investment, but there's certainly a disadvantage to the community where you're now going to be fining them dollars, increasing that in zones of vulnerability.
1: City Council will make its final decision in December. Saskatchewan's Serious Incident Response Team has completed its investigation into an RCMP incident in Melfort that left a woman with a fractured arm. The incident happened July 2, 2025, after RCMP were called about a 38-year-old woman who had left Melfort Hospital against medical advice. Police told her she was being apprehended under the Mental Health Services Act. A struggle followed with one officer, during which force was used. CERT classified the injury as serious and has released its report. The federal government is providing more than $7.7 million to upgrade and modernize the RCMP Heritage Center in Regina. The funding, announced by Secretary of State for Rural Development Buckley Belanger, will support building repairs, new exhibits, and accessibility improvements. Center CEO Sam Karakas says the project will create a more engaging visitor experience while supporting tourism and jobs. Officials say the investment will help preserve and share Canadian stories for future generations. And returning to the tariffs, Finance Minister François-Philippe Champagne addressed the Edmonton Chamber of Commerce yesterday as the trade dispute with the United States heats up. His remarks came a day after Washington announced Canadian-made liquor and several dairy products will be banned from the U.S. at the end of the month. President Donald Trump signed new executive orders escalating the response after Ottawa introduced counter-tariffs over the American duties that were slapped on $28 billion worth of Canadian goods last month. Champagne says Canada is coming at the trade war from a position of strength.
4: We're entrenching that in a period in a position of strength. And you may have seen me or not, because when I arrived in Asheville, North Carolina, you might expect it was all the U.S. media and, you know, there's hundreds. And they were looking. I said, Canada's doing fine. Canada's doing fine. We'll do fine.
1: Prime Minister Mark Carney says shifting Canada's economy away from its reliance on the U.S. will carry costs, but says the alternative would be worse. And people heading to the Foo Fighters concert in Regina next Tuesday will be waiting an ever-long time for event-specific shuttle rides. Foo fans will need to make their own travel plans, as the city will not offer the service. Regina says its transit fleet must remain focused on regular scheduled routes, and Mayor Chad Baczynski says removing buses would disrupt service during a busy part of the day. Regina Transit will continue operating until midnight. That was your 620 CKRM News. Read more stories from around your community and around the province at sasktoday.ca and 620ckrm.com.
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1: Now from the Harbor Media Sports Cage, here is your 620 CKRM Sports. The Labor Day rematch is coming into focus for the Saskatchewan Rough Riders. The Green and White held a full walkthrough at Libel Field yesterday as they began preparations for Saturday's game in Winnipeg. A lot of the attention was on rookie kicker Alex Hale, who went 1-for-3 in the Labor Day Classic. Despite the tough outing, the special teams coordinator Kent Malgarry continues to have confidence in his young kicker.
6: He stays calm no matter what. A lot of guys, when they miss that kick, they'd go down in the dumps and you'd be scared to throw him out there. He is so cool. Like, he doesn't get rattled at all. Next kick. This is what I got to do.
1: The Riders held a closed practice today before traveling to Winnipeg tomorrow. The Riders today also announced the signing of global defensive lineman Habakkuk Baldonado. The 6'4", 251-pound player, born in Italy, was most recently released by the Ottawa Redblacks, where he had 8 tackles and 2 sacks this season. In 36 games with the Riders between 2023 and 2025, he had 38 tackles and 8 sacks. The Regina Thunder will take to the field as the Treaty 4 Thunder for their Indigenous Heritage Day Saturday at Libel Field. The Thunder are battling the Saskatoon Hilltops. Kickoff Saturday is at 7 p.m. The University of Regina Rams will be taking on the University of Manitoba Bisons at Libel Field on Friday night. We'll have the call of the game here on 620 CKRM, starting with the pregame show at 6:45, and the kickoff is at 7. The Toronto Blue Jays return to action tomorrow after dropping a deflating 2-0 decision to the Athletics in yesterday's series finale in Sacramento. The Jays open a 3-game set against the Baltimore Orioles to begin a 6-game homestand. G'day, mate. NFL action continues as the Los Angeles Rams face the San Francisco 49ers in Melbourne, Australia. More than 100,000 fans will pack into the Melbourne Cricket Ground for the NFL's first game down under. And Barry Melrose, a former NHLer turned coach who led the Los Angeles Kings to the 1993 Stanley Cup final before going on to a long career in broadcasting the sport, has died at 70. Melrose, who hails from Kelvington, Saskatchewan, stepped away from his analyst role in 2023 after being diagnosed with Parkinson's disease. And that's your sports. Don't miss the latest on your team. Register for the Sports Cage Insider Report. 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

0: 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Call 781-1077. On today's program, six Saskatchewan companies are receiving a combined $5.3 million in federal funding to help respond to tariffs and expand their operations. Among those companies is Degelman Industries. We'll hear comments from Degelman President and CEO Blair Flavel. The latest Saskatchewan crop report has been released. Samantha Marcino, a crops extension specialist with the province's Ministry of Agriculture, will have the details. And a weekly overview of the wheat market has been provided through the Saskatchewan Wheat Development Commission. Ty Carrig of Exceed Grain Marketing will provide his analysis. Farm Precision Weather is in its usual spot at the bottom of the hour. After the break, we'll kick off today's program with comments from Degelman Industries President and CEO Blair Flavel. That company and five others across the province are receiving federal funding through PrairieScan's Regional Tariff Response Initiative. More SaskAg Today in just a moment.
1: Hey, it's Barney Shinkaruk from the Sports Cage. Twice a week, we talk to Arash Madani. He's got so many connections, but Arash also likes to make weird predictions.
2: I got to tell you something. I was telling Curtis before we came on. I was hoping the Bombers were going to convert on the two-point conversion because I wanted the game to come down to a blather field goal attempt.
3: Just became a dad.

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4: 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And Municipal Hail Insurance. 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We aren't. MunicipalHail.ca. Saskatchewan farm equipment manufacturers are caught in the middle of the Canada-U.S. trade war, and it is causing plenty of concern and extra work. Diggleman Industries, north of Regina, has a team of people running through the numbers and implications of tariffs and counter-tariffs. Blair Flavel is the president and CEO of Diggleman Industries.
5: We buy a lot of parts that come back and forth through the border. We have the luxury of having a facility in North Dakota. So, you know, what we try and do is manufacture in the U.S. and in Canada where we didn't have to worry about that a few years ago. We'd do it wherever it made economic sense. So now what you have to do is just evaluate what the tariffs are going to do, and we have people doing that all the time. It's a big task because it's changing all the time.
4: Flavo was asked about his thoughts on the tit-for-tat developments to this point.
5: Our goal is no tariffs. We'll get back to free trade, CUSMA working well like it did, and I encourage both governments to get back to the bargaining table and get a deal that's going to work out. Our focus, of course, is on our customers and on our employees. That's really where our biggest focus is. I understand. I've been in negotiations too, and it gets sometimes heated. Let calm heads prevail and get back to the table would be my hope.
4: Tariffs are not good for business, for costs, and long-term planning.
5: It can change weekly or monthly. What we do, we've got some long lead time items that our procurement team orders in, and do they have a 10% tariff? Do they have a 50% tariff? We have to plan our pricing, and our customers need to make those decisions. And once we take an order, we don't want to go back to a customer and say, hey, your price went up. So it's difficult, and customers not knowing what's coming around the bend is, hey, maybe we can wait.
4: Flavel says it is very important to reach a resolution with our largest trading partner. He estimates between 45 and 50% of Diggleman sales are in the United States.
5: Everybody gets nervous when there's things that are happening that are out of their control. So that's, I think, all of Canada's biggest challenge is the uncertainty. And the U.S. too. We've got great customers and relations in the U.S. and we will continue that. We've got a great staff in the U.S., great staff in Canada, and customers as well. So I can't echo that enough that we want this to be over.
4: Flavel was speaking Tuesday at an event highlighting federal government investment under its Regional Tariff Response Initiative through PrairieScan. He talks about Diggleman's project to strengthen its expansion capacity.
5: We have the equipment on order. It's going to go in this building that we have. Our major manufacturing's across the street. This was an assembly bay and the main sales office. So we're hoping to have everything operating by the end of the year. So it's a pretty aggressive schedule.
6: How much of an investment is that expansion in total?
5: We're right around the $5 million mark, and is the cost of the expansion with a $1 million grant coming in there. So we have to spend some money.
4: That's Diggleman Industries CEO and President Blair Flavel. PrairieScan is investing money in other Saskatchewan-based companies. Seedmaster will receive just under $600,000 to accelerate its export sales of agricultural equipment to international markets. Big Sky Rail Corporation is getting $1 million to enhance short-line rail infrastructure and build supply chain resilience. Inland Steel Products also received $1 million for new equipment in the expansion of its Lloydminster facility, and Westman Steel will get $750,000 to expand production capacity at its manufacturing facility in Swift Current. Stay tuned. SaskAg

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0: 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The latest Saskatchewan crop report suggests the fall harvest in the province is now 27% complete. Breaking the harvest down region by region, the southwest is at 55% complete, followed by the southeast at 26%, the west central at 25%, the east central at 14%, the northeast at 7%, and the northwest at 6%. With more, here's Samantha Marcino, the Crops Extension Specialist with the Saskatchewan Ministry of Agriculture in Yorkton.
4: Yeah, so we did have a 9% increase in harvest progress, but field operations were pretty much stalled kind of over the weekend with the rain and the wind that the majority of the province had received. So like you said, we are 27% complete, which we're still pretty far behind the five-year average, which is 58% complete. And the 10-year average for harvest completion this time of year is actually 50%.
0: She says many areas of the province received large amounts of rain over the Labor Day long weekend.
4: Yeah, so basically, I would say across the province, I think almost every region had rain, and some areas quite a lot of rain. So there's actually 8 RMs that reported that had over 100 mils of rain, just pretty significant. So out of the reporters, the RM of Long Laketon recorded the most at 138 mils. The RM of Eyebrow recorded 132 mils, and the RM of Sarnia recorded 127 mils. So some areas receiving some significant rainfall.
0: Marcino says the upside is topsoil moisture is in pretty good shape.
4: Yeah, so the topsoil moisture kind of across the board in all the regions increased this week. So if we're looking at cropland topsoil moisture, we're looking at a 33% surplus, 58% adequate, 7% short, and 2% very short. Hayland topsoil moisture is 23% surplus, 64% adequate, 10% short, and 3% very short. And pasture topsoil moisture is 15% surplus, 66% adequate, 16% short, and 3% very short.
0: She then tells us what types of crops have been combined so far.
4: Yeah, so the progress for harvesting has really been seen in the winter cereals, pulses, and some early seeded cereal crops. There has been some progress in all the crops across the board, but if we're looking at winter cereals, across the province, winter wheat is 87% complete harvest and fall rye is 94%.
0: Marcino notes there has been some reports of crop damage over the past week.
4: Most of the damage was due, like you said, to the moisture and high winds. There's also a couple of pockets of hail damage, kind of where those big storms went. Lots of the concerns and lots of reporters writing in is now like the lodging, the waterlogged crops, wet fields. They're worried about equipment getting back onto there and getting stuck. And then lots of concerns about grain quality, including bleaching and sprouting.
0: But she says producers have been using their downtime wisely.
4: So producers that can still, you know, do some field work, lots are hauling bales or cleaning out corrals and trying to do up some of those smaller or different jobs before they can get back into the field and get back on the combines.
0: And Marcino has one final comment.
4: Okay, so one other thing I'd like to add, there's the farm stress line available to provide support to producers. It's a toll-free number, 1-800-667-4442. So we all know this is stressful time of year, and this kind of weather makes it a bit more stressful. So if you're looking for help or need anything, please phone that number.
0: Samantha Marcino is the Crops Extension Specialist with the

0: Saskatchewan Ministry of Agriculture based in Yorkton. After the break, we'll hear AgriView with Doug Falconer of GX94 with a number of ag-related stories, and following that is Farm Precision Weather. Don't go anywhere. SaskAg Today will be back in a few moments.
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0: Today's Ag Review with Doug Falconer of GX94 is brought to you by Karst Holdings in Assiniboia and Schlamps Integra Tire in Grenfell, your locally owned Integra Tire dealers.
9: The United States banned a broad swath of Canadian alcoholic beverages, motorcycles, and dairy products from import on Tuesday. The import bans, which go into effect on September 29th and were published on the White House's website, came after Canada's own retaliatory tariffs on U.S. goods took effect after midnight on Tuesday. Those Canadian levies themselves followed 50% tariffs that the United States imposed on nearly $28 billion Canadian of Canadian goods last month after several rounds of negotiations collapsed. The breakdown has widened a rift between the longtime allies who have blamed each other for the failed talks. It has spurred Prime Minister Mark Carney to urge a further shift away from Canada's biggest trading partner and cast doubt on the viability of the U.S.-Mexico-Canada agreement. Canadian wheat, canola, and pulse carryout stocks were up considerably at the end of the 2025-26 marketing year compared to the same time the previous year. That's according to updated data from Statistics Canada released yesterday. Total wheat stocks at 6.6 million metric tons were up by 57% from the same time the previous year, hitting their highest level since the 2017-18 marketing year. Of that total, durum ending stocks were up 115% at 1.1 million metric tons. Canola carryout increased 19% on the year, hitting 1.9 million tons. That was in line with the five-year average and well short of estimates earlier in the marketing year before China returned to the export market. Pea and lentil ending stocks set new records at 1.2 million and 1.3 million metric tons, respectively. The pea carryout was up by 142% on the year, while lentils were up by 129%. ICE Futures canola contracts held near their strongest levels in 3 years during the week ended yesterday, with much of the strength linked to gains in crude oil. The underlying fundamentals also remain supportive, although seasonal harvest pressure could limit the nearby upside. With escalating tensions in the Middle East, Brent crude oil moved above $100 US per barrel yesterday, while West Texas Intermediate traded just shy of that mark. November canola settled at $832.10 Canadian per metric ton yesterday, which was up by about $7 on the week. Statistics Canada reported canola ending stocks as of July 31st at 1.9 million metric tons. That was up by 19% on the year, but in line with the five-year average. And that's today's Ag Review. I'm Doug Faulkner.
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0: 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And Phil, right now in Regina and the surrounding area, mostly cloudy, windy, and relatively warm, temperatures in the low 20s. But over the next few days, it's going to stay windy and cool with rain to kick off next week.
14: Yeah, the much cooler is going to build in. We've got today, we're okay today. Looking around, there are plenty of showers off into Alberta, creeping in a little bit into northwestern portions of Saskatchewan, but not having much luck reaching us. We'll keep some cloud in the forecast, but I still think plenty of time. We're going to be mostly sunny. Really not a bad day most of the time. Mid-20s today, but that wind, as you know, the wind is up, and it's going to stay up tonight, right through today, tonight, tomorrow. Gusts at times over 50, especially this afternoon, but tonight, tomorrow could be close to 50 as well. Partly cloudy sky tonight. We drop off to 10, and then that cool down begins. We're only at 17 tomorrow with a mixture of cloud and sunshine and variable cloud with a couple different factors, I should say. I mean, not going to list before I explain what's going on. We've got the cool air coming in. We've got a couple of these disturbances coming around, and then some moisture that's getting pulled in. This is not one of those clean, bright, sunny air masses. This is a transitional air mass. It's cool. It's going to lock in the cool for a little while, but it's really not going to establish the pattern. Things still pretty active, not so much here, but off to the east, across eastern Manitoba and into Ontario. And that active pattern is keeping us from really getting into that full clear out and a stretch of where we can definitely say dry weather. We're still going to have plenty of dry, but we'll be in and out of the cloud cover. And because things are moving around, you get these little pivots where it's little cooler, not so much because things are changing, just because the air mass moves a little bit. So we're back off to 13 on Saturday after being in the mid-single numbers Friday night. Still watching Saturday night. That's my concern. In the whole forecast, Saturday night is the greatest concern for potential frost. We drop off to around 2 degrees. Dew point sitting there, low single numbers. So we're talking high humidity. Chances there, it's a light frost. We're still staying above freezing. Not expecting anything below freezing, but a very close call with the possibility for some frost Sunday morning. Sunshine on Sunday, 17 the high, backing off again Monday, and that'll be some rain that comes in, perhaps even some steady, moderate to heavy rainfall. Monday, 13, and we'll stay in the mid-teens across midweek.
0: Thank you, Phil. Taking a look at conditions around Regina and surrounding area, the normal high for Regina this time of year, 19 degrees, the normal low, 4. The sun rose in Regina this morning at 6:26 a.m. It will set tonight at 7:24 p.m. Around the province, 19 degrees in Saskatoon and Swift Current, 21 in Estevan, Yorkton and Melville, 22 in Assiniboia and Mooseman, 24 degrees in Weyburn. The warm spot in Saskatchewan at this hour is Valmarie at 24.7 degrees Celsius. The province's cold spot at this hour, Uranium City, at 12.5 degrees. Currently in Moose Jaw, mostly cloudy sky, west-southwest wind at 35 kilometers an hour, gusting to 48K. The relative humidity is 46% and the temperature is 21 degrees. And in Regina, mostly cloudy, southwest wind at 34 kilometers an hour. The relative humidity is 47%. The barometric pressure is 100.4 and falling. The temperature is 22 degrees. Stay tuned. SaskAg Today will continue on 620 CKRM in just a moment.
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0: This portion of SaskAg Today is brought to you by Nelson GM in Assiniboia and Avonlea. Looking for the perfect vehicle? They'll find a match that exactly fits your agriculture lifestyle. Proudly serving Southern Saskatchewan for over 60 years. A weekly overview of the wheat market has been provided by Ty Carrig of Exceed Grain Marketing. It was issued through the Saskatchewan Wheat Development Commission.
17: Wheat markets remain volatile following the sharp rally over the past several weeks. Minneapolis remains roughly $1.50 per bushel above its late June lows, reflecting a market that has increasingly shifted from being relatively comfortable supply expectations towards a greater concern around the Black Sea logistics and increasingly Canadian harvest quality and risk. Western Canadian harvest conditions have deteriorated significantly following a widespread prairie rainfall event over the past weekend. Saskatchewan and large portions of Alberta and Manitoba received precipitation through the weekend and into Tuesday. Official Environment Canada observations show many Saskatchewan locations receiving 50 to 80 millimeters over roughly the past 36 hours. Across the broader recent wet pattern, some localized areas have accumulated well over 100 millimeters in the same event. Saskatchewan itself entered the event well behind normal harvest progress. As of August 31st, only 18% of the provincial crop had been harvested, compared to the five-year average of 39%. Just 20% of the durum, 6% of the spring wheat, 32% of the barley, and 4% of the canola were complete. Peas and lentils were considerably further advanced, but the majority of Saskatchewan's quality-sensitive wheat and durum crop was still standing when the current wet pattern began to develop. Harvest activity has been now repeatedly interrupted since approximately Friday, September 4th. Canadian quality, therefore, is becoming at least as important as the final yield number that will be printed. Saskatchewan's early crop reporter-based estimates place hard-red spring wheat near 52 bushels to the acre, durum near 44 bushels to the acre, and canola near 38 bushels to the acre. These numbers should still be treated cautiously, with relatively little representative cereal or oil seed harvest having been completed by the time the survey was conducted. The forecast is better than the past several days, but not the sustained hot and dry pattern producers would ideally want. Saskatchewan and the prairie should see a useful drying window Wednesday and Thursday in several areas, but temperatures are forecasted to cool materially afterwards. As of now, a meaningful portion of prairie wheat and durum harvest could still be outstanding as the calendar moves beyond mid-September point. Canadian wheat export movement has nevertheless started the new crop year exceptionally well. Through week 4, which ended on August 30th, exports of wheat excluding durum reached 2 million metric tons compared to 1.24 million metric tons at the same point last year. Durum exports reached approximately 377,000 tons compared with only 135,000 tons in the year prior. The strong start reinforces Canada's export competitiveness following last year's record export campaign, although ultimately there is expected to be less wheat available during the 26/2027 crop year, and now, with potential changes in quality at the last minute, the trajectory may change as well. Moving internationally, Black Sea logistics remain the largest international support underneath wheat futures at the moment. Ocean-bound Russian and Ukrainian exports have been severely disrupted. Russia has attempted to redirect grain through Baltic and overland channels, but replacement capacity for the exports are limited. Latvia is now proposing a 300% transit tariff on Russian and Belarusian grain through the region, potentially complicating that alternative route further. Ukraine remains heavily dependent on the Danube, where the vessel queue recently has reached approximately 80 ships. Diplomatic activity has increased, but the market remains far from convinced that the Russia-Ukraine peace agreement is imminent. U.S. envoys of Steve Witkoff and Jared Kushner traveled to both Moscow and Kiev over the weekend and presented several proposals, but no breakthrough was reached. Russia resumed major attacks on Kiev shortly after the envoy departed, while significant disagreements remain over territorial issues. Turkey and other countries continue to be discussed as possible hosts or intermediaries, and grain shipping could form part of a future negotiations, but there currently is no agreement capable of normalizing Black Sea vessel traffic as of now. Any genuine corridor or ceasefire agreement would remove the risk premium quickly, but until then, logistics remain supportive.
0: We'll have more with Ty Carrig as he turns his attention to the global wheat market when SaskAg Today returns.
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17: The global wheat market is not short of wheat in the traditional sense, but exportable supplies have become more vulnerable to disruption. With a large share of internationally competitive wheat concentrated amongst relatively few exporters, Russia and Ukraine being a few of the top exporters in particular, the difference between wheat existing and wheat being readily available to deliver to importers has become increasingly important part of the discussion. The latest IGC outlook places world wheat production near 817 million metric tons, around consumption of 826 million metric tons, implying a slight inventory drawdown. In Australia, Australia's ABARES last week raised its 2026/2027 Australian wheat forecast sharply to 29.9 million metric tons from the 26.7 million metric ton estimate in its June report after better than expected winter rainfall across the southern growing regions. The crop is still forecast below last year's very large harvest of 35.6 million metric tons, but the 3.2 million metric ton upper revision from June provides considerably more potential export competition than markets were anticipating earlier in the summer. There is a heavy agriculture report calendar over the next 8 days. Statistics Canada releases its July 31st stocks of principal field crops report on Wednesday, September 9th, which will provide the final official carry-in picture for the new crop year. USDA releases its September version of the WASD and FAS reports on Friday, September 11th, while Statistics Canada's August production estimates are released on September 16th. The September 16th Statistics Canada production reports are highly anticipated as it will provide a national benchmark for wheat, durum, and canola before enough harvest information is available to fully judge this year's crop. In other trade news, the United States and China trade negotiations could become increasingly important for the broader grain and oilseed complex later this month. President Xi Jinping from China is scheduled to visit the United States on September 24th, and U.S. officials have specifically pressed China on fulfilling agriculture purchase commitments ahead of the meeting. The focus will be on if there may be any additional Chinese demand for U.S. soybeans or other agricultural products, and could materially influence soybean, soybean oil, and canola sentiment overall. And other news in the headlines between Canada and U.S. trade, Canada placed retaliatory tariffs on roughly $20 billion of U.S. goods, which took effect Tuesday. This is following U.S. tariffs of up to 50% on approximately $20 billion of Canadian goods. Importantly, current reporting indicates that official negotiations have stalled, and there's presently no government-level talks underway. Most Canadian grain continues to benefit from the USMCA treatment, but the escalation adds currency, input cost, and broader North American trade policy uncertainty. As for the wheat market outlook, wheat markets enter the week with a firmer underlying tone, but Western Canadian harvest quality is becoming an increasingly important source of direction. Widespread prairie rainfall arrived with a large share of the spring wheat crop still standing, raising the risk of overall grading issues, including sprouting, falling number issues, and wider grade spreads if harvest delays persist. A meaningful deterioration in number 1 and number 2 CWRS availability could tighten the pool of exportable high-quality wheat and provide additional support to premiums even if overall production remains respectable. Black Sea and the Sea of Azov shipping disruptions continue to underpin futures, although diplomatic regional powers are offering assistance in negotiating some resolutions to the conflict. A stronger crop update from the Australia's ABARES provided a bit of a bearish offset, although the increase in crop size estimates was largely expected, while the U.S. spring wheat harvests have been generally respectable overall as well. Over the next 1 to 2 weeks, Canadian protein test weight and grade distribution and harvest progress overall should become increasingly representative and could have a larger influence on market direction than headline yield estimates alone. As for the market outlook for durum, durum quality risk has moved to the forefront following widespread prairie rainfall with large share of the Western Canadian crop still standing. If prolonged harvest delays result in lower test weight, sprouting, or a larger than expected share of number 3 or lower slash feed quality durum, the market could tighten quickly for exportable number 1 and number 2 CWAD and material shift otherwise comfortable durum fundamentals. For now, smaller North American production continues to be off by improved crops and weaker import requirements across North Africa and Turkey. With the IGC forecasting global production relatively strongly and world trade at near a five-year low. Early Saskatchewan yield indications have been coming in, but a relatively small sample size leaves us wanting to see a few more yield reports yet. Grade distribution and protein will be the key variables over the next 2 weeks.
0: That's Ty Carrig of Exceed Grain Marketing based in Saskatchewan. Coming up next is the market report. Following that is the livestock report, as always. 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
0: 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The grain prices from Bungie were up in early trading today. Canola was up $1 at $7.60.13. Red lentils were up $10 at $5.70.50. And one red spring wheat was up $3.31 at $3.07.21. The remainder were unchanged. Amber durum at $2.76.15. Feed barley at $2.33.59. Kabuli chickpeas at $5.73.20, flax at $6.10.54, oats at $1.88.55, large yellow peas at $2.86.31, and feed wheat at $2.15.51. Looking at the prices per bushel, amber durum at $7.51 per bushel, feed barley at $5.08 per bushel, canola at $17.24 per bushel, kabuli chickpeas at 26 cents per pound, flax at $15.50 per bushel, red lentils at 25 cents per pound, oats at $2.90 per bushel, large yellow peas at $7.79 per bushel, feed wheat at $5.86 per bushel, and one red spring wheat at $8.36 per bushel. And on the Minneapolis Grain Exchange, the December hard red spring wheat contract is up 9 cents at $7.57 a bushel. Up next is the livestock report.
23: So, how big is yours?
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23: That's about average. How'd you like 6 inches?
24: 6 inches?
25: 6 inches? That would be a big improvement.
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1: Howdy, folks. Here is your HLS Yorkton Market Report for the week ending September 9th. We had a smaller run this week. Here are some price quotes. On the steers, we had a 400-pound steer calf, $799 to $805. 4 to 5s from $705 to $777. The 5 to 6s from $591 to $619. And the 6 to 7s from $5 to $572. Yearling steers from 7 to 8, $435 to $531. 8 to 9s from $450 to $490. And the 900 to 1,000 pounds from $433 to $454. On the heifers, calves, 3 to 400 pounds, 722 to 844, 4 to 5s, 580 to 656, the 6 to 7s, 402 to 480, the 6 to 7s from 410 to 489. On the yearling heifers, 7 to 8 weights, 420 to 465, the 8 to 9s from 370 to 434, and the 9 to 1,000 pounds from 251 to 340. Cows and bulls, D1, D2 cows, $2 to $2.30, D3 cows, $1.50 to $1.90, thin shelly cows, $1 to $1.60, and the cows average $2.08. Big hard bulls, $205 to $259. Medium rung out type bulls, $1 to $1.95. And the bulls average $236. We're back selling every week here in Yorkton, folks. 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It makes it more convenient for our office staff if it's done this way. If you're thinking of shipping cattle, trust that Heartland Yorkton is the place to do it. We appreciate the business that every producer brings us, and we pride ourselves in marketing your cattle to the best of our ability. This has been Carter with your HLS Yorkton Market Report. 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
0: Now the latest pork prices from the Brandon and Moose Jaw plants. Pork prices currently at $217.21 per CKG. That's down $1.79. Coming up is the Resource Report.
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0: Now the Resource Report. Enbridge is expanding its reach into the U.S. market with a $2.55 billion U.S. deal to buy the crude oil business of Tallgrass Energy. The acquisition includes a 75% increase in the Pony Express pipeline that connects oil from the Rockies region to a major storage hub in Oklahoma. The Tallgrass deal comes 2 weeks after Enbridge announced plans to buy Salt Creek Midstream's crude oil gathering business in Texas for $600 million U.S. The deal is expected to close later in 2026, subject to closing conditions that include U.S. antitrust provisions. BC forestry groups are warning Premier David Eby that the industry has reached a breaking point. They want the province to tackle what they call homegrown problems, including regulatory costs, permitting delays, and access to timber, while the sector also faces U.S. trade pressure. The groups are calling for a crisis team led by EB's office and want the annual harvest target raised to 45 million cubic meters from a projected 29 million. They say BC controls many of the policies and costs that will determine whether forestry companies and mills can survive. Distillers and spirit makers are likely to be hit hard when the U.S. ban on Canadian booze takes effect this month. Canada's retaliatory duties earlier this week prompted U.S. President Donald Trump to ban most imports of Canadian alcohol, among other items, starting September 29th. Craig Johnston with Farm Credit Canada says distilleries ship more than half of their overall products south, and many will struggle to find alternative homes for them. Andrew Oland of the New Brunswick-based Moosehead Breweries says he was not surprised, but still very disappointed to see alcohol dragged further into the latest trade escalation. On the markets, the TSX is down 367 points at 35,539. The Dow is down 272 points at 52,107. Oil is up $5.61 at $101.66 per barrel. The Canadian dollar is at 72.36 cents U.S. That's the Resource Report. Don't forget, if you missed any segment of the show, tune in to the SaskAg Today podcast. That is today's edition of SaskAg Today on 620 CKRM. I'm Craig Reed, filling in once again for the vacationing Ryan Young. Have a great day, and we'll see you tomorrow.
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14: Good afternoon, it's 1 p.m., mainly sunny and 22 degrees in Regina. From the SAS Today newsroom, I'm Aiden Oleko with 620 CKRM News. A volunteer group at a Regina encampment shelter is calling for solar panels to be installed at the site. The group says the panels could provide safe and sustainable energy during the winter months. The encampment has been in Regina's Heritage neighborhood for about 2 months. More than 70 tents are currently occupying the park, with volunteers providing food, bathrooms, and showers. the federal government is providing more than $7.7 million to upgrade and modernize the RCMP Heritage Center in Regina. The CEO of the center, Sam Karakas, says the project will create a more engaging atmosphere for visitors while supporting tourism and jobs. Officials say the investment will help preserve and share Canadian stories for future generations. Saskatchewan has proclaimed September 10th as Youth Safety Education Day, which shines a light on the importance of workplace safety for young people. The day is designed to teach workers aged 25 and under about workplace hazards, as well as their rights and how to speak up when something is unsafe. Workers aged 14 and 15 are required to complete the Young Worker Readiness Certificate course before starting a job. Officials say giving young workers the right information can help prevent injuries before they happen. Diesel prices are at an all-time high in Saskatchewan. Owner of Vibank Quickstop, Ken Gerine, is concerned for his customers who can't afford to buy in bulk because the price is too high.
8: Some of the guys will fill their tank up and it'll be $150 to $200, and some guys will go $50 maybe to $75, you know. $80 purchase of diesel fuel, I don't even give you half a tank anymore.
14: Diesel prices are ranging between $2.12 to $2.29, whereas gas prices are, on average, 70 cents lower. Gerine has never seen this much of a difference in prices between gas and diesel. Saskatchewan's harvest is running behind due to widespread rainfall that delayed field work across most of the province. 27% of the crop is now harvested, up from 18% last week, but below the five-year average of 58%. With more than 120 millimeters of rain recorded in several rural municipalities, many fields are overly saturated from the heavy rain. Producers are hoping for warm, dry weather. Wet conditions are also raising concerns about crop quality, bleaching, sprouting, and damage from wind and excess moisture. Some crops are also lodged and waterlogged. That's 620 CKRM News. Read more stories from around your community and around the province at sastoday.ca and 620ckrm.com. Now from the Harvard Media Sports Cage, here is 620 CKRM Sports. The Riders have brought back Habukok Baldonado to their lineup. The defensive lineman played on the Riders from 2023 to 2025 before signing with the Red Blacks as a free agent. The organization is pleased to have reacquired the Italian-born player. In several high school football games at Libel Field today, Riffle plays Leboldus at 3:30, Miller takes on Winston Knoll at 5:45, and Johnson is playing Campbell at 8 o'clock. In the WHL preseason, the Saskatoon Blades take on the Prince Albert Raiders at 7 p.m. In the Saskatchewan Junior Hockey League preseason tonight, Flin Flon is at Northern Manitoba at 6 p.m. and Warman is at Battlefords for a 7:30 game. In the first week of the regular season in the NFL, the 49ers take on the Rams in L.A. tonight with a kickoff at 6:35. And that's your sports. 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
15: 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Say hi from 620 CKRM. We are looking at what's going on for Regina and the surrounding areas. So we're looking at a mix of sun and cloud, 30% chance of rain later this afternoon. Southwest wind at 30, gusting to 50 with a high of 24. Humidex should hit around 26 this afternoon. Tonight, partly cloudy, 30% chance of showers. We're going to see the wind out of the southwest, 30, gusting to 50, and a low of 8. Friday, a mix of sun and cloud, 30% chance of showers later in the afternoon. The wind out of the west, 20, hitting 40, then northwest, 40, gusting to 60 in the afternoon with a high of 18. Clear sky and a low of 6 for Friday night. Saturday, a mix of sun and cloud with a high of 15, low of plus 1. Yikes, and if you're living in a low-lying area, it might even freeze overnight. You could see some frost in the morning. Clear sky as well, so that always makes it a little cooler. Sunday, sunny and a high of 21, periods of rain Sunday night, low of 9. Monday, showers and a high of 14, 60% chance of rain on Monday evening and a low of 7. Let's look at the current conditions around the province. Big Muddy, Badland region and the surrounding area sitting at 24. We've got a 21 in Swift Current. Kindersley and Rosetown, 14. We've got light rain, 16 in Saskatoon area. Watchers, 21, 20, Wynyard, Wadena, Yorkton, Melville, Broadview, Mooseman, 24, 25, Indian Head. Estevan and Carlisle, 26, southwest wind gusting to 54. In Weyburn, it's 25. Moose Jaw, mainly cloudy, 24, west-northwest wind gusting to 46. In the Queen City, it's cloudy, mainly cloudy, 24. We have a west wind at 27, gusting to 41.
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22: 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Time for Number One Set One, the show where we play the country's greatest hits that rock the charts. 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
15: Good afternoon and welcome. I'm Colin Lovequist. We've hit the road once again. Beautiful day. We are hanging out in Moose Jaw. And I've been going around checking out the old buildings, the sights and the sounds, the murals. Just a beautiful community and lots to offer here in Moose Jaw. We're going to get to some Moose Jaw history in the next hour. 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Want to kick off the show with a classic Johnny Cash song. In fact, this would have been his first release. Now, 1957, Sun Records released the Johnny Cash debut album. Sam Phillips told Johnny, said, "I can't provide gospel out to our listeners anymore. You got to bring something different to the show." And Johnny and the boys, the Tennessee Two, went and worked on some other music, and then they came back and they laid down some tracks, and Sam said, "Okay, you got her. We're going to give you a recording contract. We're going to give you an LP." And they officially released their album, His Hot and Blue Guitar. If you find the original copy, hang on to it. It's worth a few bucks. And it also introduced the world to Johnny Cash's iconic stripped-down boom-chicka-boom sound and his first major label long player. And if you got the LP or you got his greatest hits LP, you'll probably find this one. It's one of his first releases. This is Johnny Cash as we celebrate his debut LP. And hey, Porter, with number ones and one.

your combine's new co-pilot. Call in Lovequist. Yeah, he won't fix your transmission, but he'll play your favorite tunes. It's number ones at one on 620 CKRM.

It goes from classic George Strait, the King of Country, and A Fire That I Can't Put Out, taking you back to the year 1983. That was a big number one hit for George Strait on today's date, moving toward the summit during early September. That smooth honky-tonk sound and that ballad from the LP, Straight from the Heart, it's pretty much cemented George's early dominance of the traditional country revival. And you gotta love it when you got that steel guitar in the music. I'm a sucker for the classics, and I'm glad you're with us here for number ones and one. Coming along for the ride, we are in the beautiful community of Moose Jaw, hanging out here all day long as we get set to go hang out with Burke Ryman and his family, crew, friends, as we get set for another 620 CKRM Country Cookout. Always a lot of fun. Let's get back to the music as we take a look at another big milestone. I'm a big fan of Bobby Bear. Bobby Bear, on today's date, held his very first recording. The year was 1956, and the future storyteller and outlaw, a Jason Pioneer, stepped into the Capitol Recording Studios in Hollywood for his very first official recording sessions, and it was backed by all the elite players. He had Speedy West on the recording sessions. Buck Owens was on the recording sessions, and it was a good time for Bobby Bear fans because he made his debut with his first recording. Back on today's date, 1956, this is one of his signature songs and one of our favorites on number ones and one.

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620 CKRM, country's greatest hits. Could sure use a little good news today. That was a big hit for Ann Murray, 1984. I'm Colin Lovequist. Thank you so much for hanging with us. 121, we're in Moose Jaw, and I'm not even sure where I am. We're just, I think it says Almanica Street West. We're by a park here. We're in the shade. Rolled the windows down. First thing that happens, wasp comes in to say hello. Murphy's Law. We are getting back to the music here very soon. Want to remind you about your Crawford's No Frills Country Music Rewind coming up Sunday only, because Saturday we have the second half of that Home and Home series, the Labor Day Classic against the Winnipeg Blue Bombers. So Crawford's No Frills Country Music Rewind, we're going to take you back to the year 1990.

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1: The sports world suffered an unprecedented heartbreak during the difficult summer of the global pandemic. I'm Stephen Wilson, and this is 100 Years of CKRM. In August of 2020, the Canadian Football League officially canceled its entire season. The painful decision came after the league failed to secure a federal government loan to operate without any fans in the stands. The cancellation was a devastating cultural blow to the province. It marked the very first time in over 100 years that the beloved Saskatchewan Roughriders did not take the field for a football season, not even for the Labor Day Classic. The stadium stood empty all summer, leaving the iconic Rider Nation without its absolute favorite summer tradition and community gathering. Read more at sasktoday.ca and 620ckrm.com. With 100 years of CKRM, I'm Stephen Wilson.
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0: 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We are looking at a mix of sun and cloud today, 30% chance of rain this afternoon, southwest wind 30, gusting at 50, high of 24, Humidex could hit 26, partly cloudy tonight, 30% chance of rain, southwest wind at 30, gusting at 50, and a low of 8, mix of sun and cloud on Friday, 30% chance of rain, and getting a little windy in the afternoon, up to 60, high of 18, low of 6 on Friday night. Saturday, a mix of sun and cloud with a high of 15. Clear sky Saturday night. This scares me. Low plus 1. Could dip even farther than that, especially in low-lying areas. Sunshine on Sunday with a high of 21, periods of rain Sunday night, low of 9. Monday, more rain, high of 14, 60% chance of showers Monday night, and a low of 7. Current conditions around the province this hour for the Big Muddy Badland region of the

surrounding areas, 24, 21 swift current, 14 light rain, Kindersley and Rosetown, 17 Saskatoon, Watrous 21, 20 Wynyard, Wadena, Yorkton, Melville, Broadview, Mooseman 24, 25 Indian Head, Estevan, Carlisle 26, Weyburn 25, Moose Jaw 24, cloudy, mainly cloudy, west-northwest wind gusting to 46, and in the Queen City, currently sitting at 24, mainly cloudy, west wind 27, gusting to 44. And welcome to the show, number ones at one, courtesy of McBids. Check them out. Get your next auction online at McBids.ca. Let's play some Randy Travis. Saw Randy Travis release some new music once again using the AI, and I've had this conversation with a lot of artists recently in the last couple of years about AI and the music industry, and majority of them don't like the idea, but they say there are exceptions, and one of those exceptions was Randy Travis because of his stroke, and he's incapable of singing anymore. It's one of those conversations that can lean either way, and there's goods, there's bads that come along with it. Randy Travis reached the top of the charts back on today's date, 1988, continuing his unstoppable 80s, just a neo-traditional streak of hits, and Randy dominated the Billboard Hot Country Singles chart with this very effortless feel and steel-laced masterpiece, I call it, and it's from his album Old 8x10. Here's that honky-tonk

Warning, the following songs may cause sudden urges to line dance in a grain bin. This is Number Ones at One with Colin Lovequist on 620 CKRM. Now back to your dancing.

0: 620 CKRM, the voice of Saskatchewan, making memories of us. That is Keith Urban holding down the number one spot back on this date, 2005. That was a crossover guitar virtuoso, and it was the top of the country charts during this week, and just a defining multi-week romantic ballad for Keith Urban. He's got a few of those. I'm calling Lovequist. We're broadcasting in Moose Jaw. I gave out the address earlier, and I'm not sure if people are slowing down because they think I'm a cop and I got the radar set up, or maybe they're just coming by to check things out. Stay for the come for the food and stay for the freak kind of deal. We got more on the way. This is Number Ones in One, brought to you by McBids. Check them out, mcbids.ca, and we've got plenty more from Moose Jaw. 620 CKRM, Number Ones in One. This is where the legends come to play.
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0: Yeah, we're back. This is Number Ones in One as we dive into the past. Just talking with Ernie. He thought I was a cop. Actually, he was listening to the radio. Where's Ernie? You were listening to Number Ones in One. That's it. Every day, all day, 5 days a week, Monday through Friday, 1 till 2 o'clock, as we look at the best of the best here on Number Ones in One. Got some classic Garth Brooks to feature right now. Garth's had his Roping the Wind LP. That was released via the Capitol Records label. That was back on this date, 1991. And that was a blockbuster project. Pretty much defined his career. And it made historic all-genre chart action. And those waves kept rolling for Garth Brooks, becoming the very first country album ever to debut at number one on the Billboard 200 charts. And off that album, Roping the Wind from 1991, you'll find this one. This was one of the big hits. He had a lot of big hits off that LP. If you don't have that LP, it is a must add to your musical collection. Here's Garth. The song is about the river on the Voice of Saskatchewan with Colin Lovequist, Number Ones in One, where the legends come to play on 620 CKRM.

0: 620 CKRM, the voice of Saskatchewan, one of those great artists that made a remarkable career for himself, starting off in the late 50s, worked his way through the folk era of the 60s into the 70s, and the penmanship from Gordon Lightfoot is probably one of the best. The last time he was through to the Casino Regina Show Lounge in Regina, he had lost his range. You know, and he couldn't sing those songs like he did. But I told our contestants, I said, it's not so much about his voice. Just listen to the words, listen to the lyrics, because nobody could write and paint a picture like Gordon Lightfoot could. And that was one of his early number one hits called Sundown. It is 146, 23 degrees here in Moose Jaw, hanging out and getting set for another 620 CKRM Country Cookout as we make our way over to the Burke Ryman Homestead, and we'll celebrate the harvest season with Burke and his family, friends, neighbors, whoever got the invite, and we'll make sure we do it upright and make it memorable. And we always make it memorable. We bring out a lot of prizing, some good food from Nikki's Cafe and Catering. We'll bring out Chris Henderson. He'll be the soundtrack to our evening and should be a lot of fun. Thanks to Brian Gawley at Smart Investing Solutions, P90 Energy, Cowtown, Young's Equipment, International Rural Exchange Canada, UFA, and the original 16.
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0: And a good afternoon. We're into the home stretch. Welcome to the show, and thank you so much for giving us some of your time. Always appreciate your loyalty and appreciate you hanging out with us. We're on the road hanging out in Moose Jaw. I'm talking with Ernie. Used to work at the Times Herald for a long time. They shut down in 2018, but a lot of good stories and a lot of history to the Times and to the Moose Jaw area. And we're just reminiscing about some of the old structures that are still standing. Some that are vacant and they need to be utilized. We've taken a lot of photos. Again, I've lived up to my reputation. Probably got about 500 photos on the camera. We'll get all those up on our blog tomorrow. Check it out at 620ckrm.com. We are into the home stretch. Coming up, we got a song from Lynn Anderson, written by Tom T. Hall. It was a huge, or pardon me, Rose Garden, was written by the same guy that did Dobie Gray, Drift Away, and her husband at the time, Lynn Anderson, was married to him, and she recorded that song in 1970, so that's on the way. And it was on this date, 1984, a guy that did a lot for many. He passed away. His funeral took place on today's date, 1984. He had the likes of the Jolly Green Giant used to sing with him. It was Cal Smith, who had the hit Country Bumpkin, used to be in his band. He had a lot of big band members. And if you ever heard the interviews from George Jones or Merle Haggard or Johnny Cash or anybody that played at the Grand Ole Opry, they always paid tribute and always showed respect to the Texas troubadour, Ernest Tubb. Ernest Tubb left us 1984, and if you go to our top 100 songs for our 100th birthday celebration, you'll find this song in the top 100. This is Walking the Floor Over You. This is Ernest Tubb, 620 CKRM, number 1 Z1, as we pay tribute to the troubadour.
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0: are the voice of Saskatchewan. 620 CKRM Regina, a Harvard Media Station. 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
1: And a good afternoon. We're down to our final song, and I've sort of teed it up already, but I want to give you some meat and potatoes about this song. Let's see. I've got about 90 seconds to kill, and I can easily do that with this song. The story behind Lynn Anderson and her 70 mega hit Never Promised You a Rose Garden. It's a classic tale of a singer fighting for a song that everybody else thought was a mistake. It went from being dismissed studio afterthought to a global phenomenon that pretty much redefined the country pop music charts. The song was written and originally recorded in 1967 by the soulful singer and songwriter Joe South. That's who Lynn Anderson was married to, and he wrote Dobie Gray's Drift Away. It had also been recorded by a couple of other male artists, Billy Joe Royal, Dobie Gray, but it was never a major hit. Lynn Anderson heard Joe South's version on an album and said that she wanted to record that. But her husband, producer at the time, Glenn Seddon, said no way. He argued that it was a man's song. And Lynn fought for it. And at the time, conventional wisdom in Nashville dictated that ladies wouldn't be singing about buying a man a diamond ring. But she fought the good fight. She remained stubborn, kept bringing the song to her recording sessions. Finally, at the end of a session in Nashville, the band finished early, and she had 15 minutes left to kill. With no other songs prepared, her producer husband, Glenn Sutton, finally said and relented, "Why not?" Lynn stepped up to the microphone, recorded her sassy gender swap vocal track in virtually one take. And the rest, as they say, is history.

0: Good afternoon, it's 2 p.m. Mainly sunny and 23 degrees in Regina. From the SAS Today newsroom, I'm Aiden Oleko with 620 CKRM News. Volunteers at a homeless encampment in Regina are asking for solar panels to be installed at the park. They say the panels would provide a safe and sustainable source of power as temperatures drop this winter. The encampment has been in the city's heritage neighborhood for 2 months. More than 70 tents are at the site, where volunteers are also providing food, showers, and bathroom facilities. Ranging from $2.12 to $2.29 per liter, diesel prices in Saskatchewan are about 70 cents higher than gas price. Ken Gerine, the owner of Vibank Quick Stop, says that most of his customers will only fill up half a tank or less, but farmers with large equipment have to go elsewhere to buy large quantities.
1: I had one guy say he just got a load, it was Husky or Co-op, and I mean, to fill his tank on the farm for his tractor and combine was something like $8,000 or $9,000.
0: Gerine says that long weekends typically are the reason for price jumps like this. However, the cost of diesel has hit an all-time high. Saskatchewan's Serious Incident Response Team completed its investigation of an RCMP incident in Melfort that left a woman with a broken arm. The incident happened on July 2nd of 2025, after RCMP were called about a 38-year-old woman who had left Melfort Hospital against medical advice. Police told her she was being apprehended under the Mental Health Services Act. A struggle followed with one officer during which force was used. CERT classified the injury as serious and has released its report. Innovation Saskatchewan is investing $300,000 over 3 years to help Saskatchewan's agricultural technology sector by way of the AgTech Accelerator. The agency says it will give $100,000 each year from 2026 to 2028 for three more groups of AgTech companies. The program, managed by Cultivator, powered by Kinexus, helps startups grow through industry connections and access to funding. It also attracts companies from Canada as well as other countries. The announcement was made September 9th during an event called Startup Summit, an annual meeting focused on entrepreneurship and innovation. Today, September 10th has been branded Youth Safety Education Day in Saskatchewan. The province is encouraging young workers to understand their workplace rights as well as recognize hazards and know where to turn for help. The initiative focuses on young people aged 25 and under and those who support them as they enter the workforce. In Saskatchewan, 14 and 15-year-olds must complete a safety certificate course and provide it to their employer before they can begin working. That's 620 CKRM News. Read more stories from around your community and around the province at sastoday.ca and 620ckrm.com. 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
4: Now, the closing grain prices on 620 CKRM. The grain prices from Bungie are mixed this afternoon. Feed barley was down $4.07 at $229.52. Meanwhile, canola was up $6.20 at $766.33. Large yellow peas are up $9.19 at $295.50. And one red spring wheat is up $4.69 at $311.90. The remainder are unchanged. Amber durum at $276.15. Kabuli chickpeas at $573.20. Flax at $610.54. Red lentils, $570.50. Oats at $188.55 and feed wheat at $215.51. And that's been your closing grain prices. Be sure to join us for SaskAg Today right after the new news each weekday here on 620 CKRM.
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0: Now from the Harvard Media Sports Cage, here is 620 CKRM Sports. The Riders have brought back Habukok Baldonado to their lineup. The defensive lineman played on the Riders from 2023 to 2025 before signing up with the Red Blacks as a free agent. The organization is pleased to have reacquired the Italian-born player. In high school football today, coming up soon here, Riffle plays Leboldus at 3:30 on Libel Field. Miller takes on Winston-Knoll at 5:45, and Johnson is playing Campbell at 8 o'clock. In the WHL preseason, the Saskatoon Blades take on the Prince Albert Raiders at 7 p.m. In the Saskatchewan Junior Hockey League preseason tonight, Flin Flon is at Northern Manitoba at 6 p.m., and Warman is at Battlefords for a 7:30 game. In the first week of the regular season in the NFL, the 49ers take on the Rams in L.A. tonight with a kickoff at 6:35. And that's your sports. 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
2: And a good afternoon. Here's a look at your precision weather. Partly cloudy tonight. 30% chance of rain for the Regina and surrounding areas. We're looking at a southwest wind at 30, gusting to 50, and a low of 8. Friday, a mix of sun and cloud. 30% chance of rain in the afternoon. West wind at 20, hitting 40, and then reaching 60 at times later in the day. High of about 18, and a low of 6 Friday night. Saturday, a mix of sun and cloud with a high of 15, a low of plus 1. Probably it'll get even cooler in the valley or low-lying area. You could see some frost. Sunday, sunny and high of 21. Periods of rain Sunday night, low of 9. More rain on Monday, high of 14. 60% chance of rain Monday night, low of 7. Looking at the current conditions around the province, Big Muddy, Badland region, surrounding areas, 24. 21 in Swift Current, Kindersley and Rosetown, 12. 18 in Saskatoon, 22 in Watrous, Wynyard, Wadena, 20. Yorkton, Melville, Broadview, Mooseman, 26, along with Indian Head. Estevan and Carlisle, you're the warm spot on our roundup at 27. It's 26 in Weyburn. Moose Jaw, mainly cloudy, 24. West-northwest wind at 42. And in Regina, mainly cloudy, 25. West-southwest wind at 30, gusting to 43. Humidex, 27. That's a look at your precision weather. I'm Colin Lovequist.
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1: The NFL will make its debut in Australia tonight when the Los Angeles Rams take on the division rival San Francisco 49ers in their season openers in Melbourne. Meantime, the Buffalo Bills are taking a page out of the Sabres playbook when it comes to cross-border relations. The NFL club said yesterday that both O Canada and the Star-Spangled Banner will be performed before its September 17th home opener against Detroit. On a different field, the Toronto Blue Jays off today after falling 2-0 to the Athletics yesterday in the finale of their three-game set. Toronto dropped 2 of 3 in the series and are now a game behind Cleveland for the final AL wildcard spot. And the Edmonton Oilers signed forward Alex Formanton to a one-year contract worth $850,000 yesterday. Formanton's one of 5 players from Canada's 2018 World Junior team who were acquitted last year of sexual assault. Rider Nation lives on 620 CKRM. I'm Dave Thomas, voice of the Saskatchewan Rough Riders. Saturday is game day as the Riders take on the Winnipeg Blue Bombers. Countdown to kickoff with Tegan Witko and Wes Cates is at 11. The pregame show starts at 1, and kickoff with Luke Mullender and I is at 2. Saskatchewan Rough Rider football on the Cooperators Rider Broadcast Network is brought to you by Sask Lotteries, AGCO Corporation, Bayer Crop Science, Quality Tire, and Sask Energy. 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
4: And let's take a look at your precision weather. Partly cloudy tonight, 30% chance of rain, not like we need it. Southwest wind 30, gusting to 50, and a low of 8. If you do need rain, I hope you get it. Friday, a mix of sun and cloud, 30% chance of rain later in the day, and we're looking at the wind out of the west, 20, gusting to 40, and hitting 60 at times later in the afternoon with a high of 18, a clear sky, low of 6 Friday night. Mix of sun and cloud and a high of 15 on Saturday, a low of plus 1 Saturday night. Sunday, sunny and a high of 21, periods of rain, low of 9 Sunday evening. Monday, more of the same, showers, high of 14, 60% chance of rain in the evening, low of 7 on Monday. Tuesday, mix of sun and cloud and a high of 15. Current conditions around the province, Big Muddy Badland region in at 24. We got a 21 in Swift Current, Kindersley and Rosetown, some light rain and 12 right now. 18 Saskatoon, Watchers 22, 20 Wynyard, Wadena, Yorkton, Melville, Broadview, Mooseman, Indian Head 26, 27 Estevan and Carlisle, Weyburn 26, Moose Jaw, where we're broadcasting from. Currently a few clouds, 24, west-northwest wind gusting at 42. In the Queen City, it's mainly cloudy, 25, west-southwest wind gusting to 43.

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0: 620 CKRM, the voice of Saskatchewan. There you go. That is Paul Brandt. I'm Colin Lovequist, hanging out in Moose Jaw, just taking in some of the sights and the sounds and just a lot going on. We appreciate your time and your company, and make sure you stay with us because we do have your Smart Investing Solution Market Watch on the way with Brian Gawley. And we're also going to get into the cage later on this afternoon. And they've got a big one coming up this afternoon. We've got a lot going on as we are getting set for the second half of that Labor Day Classic. So there is a lot of football talk, and we've got plenty of high school football. Riffle taking on Leboldus at Libel Field. Miller taking on Winston-Knoll. We've got Johnson versus Campbell. Swift Current versus Belgoni in Swift Current. The WHL preseason play, the Blades up against the Raiders. In the SJHL, Flin Flons at Northern Manitoba. That's warming at Battlefords later on. The NFL, everybody's going crazy about the start of the season. San Francisco 49ers taking on the LA Rams tonight. That is a 6:35 start. And don't forget, check out sportscage.com. Take in the poll. Which former Saskatchewan Rough Riders kicker would you want to attempt a game-winning field goal? Bernie Ruoff? No. Dave Ridgway. I would go with the Robo Kicker.
1: Cal, are you all dressed up in work clothes?
2: You look surprised.
1: Very surprised. I mean, you got the coveralls, boots, hat, gloves.
2: It's harvest season, straight guy. Wanted to get dressed for the part. Cowtown has everything I need, too, to wear for the season.
1: Really? What are you going to harvest?
2: Remember that garden I planted?
1: You mean the garden that I planted for you?
2: Yeah, that's the one. I just want to look good while I watch you do all the work for me.
1: But I'm not dressed for gardening.
2: It's called harvesting, straight guy. 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
1: Well, that is true.
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9: sled.
14: Well, we hope you had a good sleep. Did you have a good sleep last night?
15: Yeah, I did. I took a bunch of organic things that were supposed to make you relax.
14: Oh, yeah.
15: I feel like I've been uptight lately.
14: Yeah?
15: I don't know why.
14: I've noticed that, too.
15: Yeah. You see my shoulders up around my ears?
14: Yeah.
15: I walked in this morning dragging my knuckles on the ground. I was so relaxed.
14: Like Mr. Burns.
15: Yeah.

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1: Hi, this is Joe Miller, Executive Director for Souls Harbor Rescue Mission. As we celebrate our 35th anniversary, I just want to say on behalf of all of my team, happy 100 years to CKRM as they celebrate their birthday. Thanks for all of your service and for all of the great community work you do.

0: great song. There you go. Brad Paisley and I'm Gonna Miss Her on the Voice of Saskatchewan, 620 CKRM. Glad you're hanging out with us. I appreciate that. Always value your time and your loyalty, and thank you so much for just being a part of our day. And without you, it's not possible. It's 2:45. I'm hanging in Moose Jaw in the Waccamaw now. Just checking out some of the historical buildings. And boy, there's a lot of brick and mortar, and a lot of effort went into a lot of these buildings. And I'm a sucker for architecture, whether it's an old barn, old house, or bridge, elevator, you name it, I love it. 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Brian, I'm sure, is going to be making his way out to our 620 CKRM Country Cookout here in Moose Jaw. Am I correct in that assumption, Brian?
1: You are, yeah. We're just going to start packing up here right after this.
0: Good. Well, we're not going to keep you too long here because we just want to talk to you about, first of all, I know we're soon into fall. We're not officially yet, but this is a busy time for financial needs and inquiries. And how do we get a hold of you?
1: Simply a couple of ways. Give the office a call, 306-546-2533. 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
0: It's that easy. Lickety-split, bing, bang, boom. As far as the markets today, anything stood out or anything that you're scared of? I saw the oil dropped a little bit or went up a little bit yesterday. Any more increases?
1: Yeah, oil is up again today. But, yeah, markets are quietly coming down as far as North American equities go with all the different political things going on. So, yeah, TSX in Toronto did come down 400 points today, closing at 35,506. Dow in New York was down 316 points, closing at 52,064. The S&P down 44 at 75.91. Canadian dollar was lower by 15 one-thousandths of a basis point, closing out the day at 72.26 cents compared to the U.S. dollar. As I mentioned, oil came up, so it was up $7.50 today, finishing off the day at $103.59 U.S. a barrel, and gold off by $80 today, closing out this Thursday at $4,318.35 U.S. an ounce.
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1: It's 3 p.m. Good afternoon. Sunny with possible showers. It's 24 degrees in Regina. I'm Aiden Oleko from the SAS Today newsroom with 620 CKRM News. A group of volunteers supporting people at a Regina homeless encampment want to see solar panels brought to the site. They say solar energy could help provide a safer and more sustainable source of electricity through the winter. The encampment has occupied a park in Regina's Heritage neighborhood for the past 2 months. There are now more than 70 tents, while volunteers provide meals as well as bathrooms and showers. More than $7.7 million in federal funding is headed to the RCMP Heritage Center in Regina for major renovations and improvements. The money will be used to replace critical building systems and update exhibits, as well as improve accessibility throughout the facility. Federal officials say the project will make the center safer, more sustainable, and more welcoming to visitors. Regina Mayor Chad Baczynski says the attraction draws tens of thousands of visitors each year and contributes about $11 million annually to the local economy. The NDP is calling for better rent control from the provincial government. Resident of Willistone Harbor Landing Retirement Home, Garth Rusconi, has been subjected to several rent increases in recent years, but decided to speak out in regards to a concerning rent increase delivered to him on the Friday of the Labor Day weekend.
2: Basically, what it said is, on February 1st of 27, your rent's going up $200. I just had a rent increase previous April.
1: Rusconi went on to announce that further rent increases are coming in August of 2027 and February of 2028. CERT has completed its investigation into an RCMP incident in Melfort that resulted in a woman suffering a serious arm injury. On July 2, 2025, officers were called after a 38-year-old woman left Melfort Hospital against medical advice. She was told she was being apprehended under the Mental Health Services Act. A confrontation followed, leading to a struggle with one officer. During the struggle, the woman suffered a fractured right upper arm. CERT has released its public report. A staff member at a Saskatoon school is facing 10 charges of sexual assault. Saskatoon police say it happened between September 1st of 2025 and May 25th of 2026 at a school on the 300 block on Avenue N South, St. Mary's Wellness and Education Center. Police say the victims were around 10 years old at the time of the offenses. Now, a 41-year-old man is facing 5 counts of sexual assault and 5 counts of assault. He's set to appear in court on September 16th. The government of Saskatchewan is putting a spotlight on workplace safety for young people entering the work field. September 10th has been proclaimed Youth Safety Education Day, which focuses on education and awareness for workers up to 25 years old. The province wants to enforce that young people should feel confident identifying hazards and speaking up about unsafe conditions. That's 620 CKRM News. Read more stories from around your community and around the province at sastoday.ca and 620ckrm.com.
3: Weather tonight, partly cloudy and a low down to 10, but windy out of the northwest. Gust up to 50. Tomorrow, partly sunny, high of 17. Tomorrow night, low down to 6. Saturday, looking a partly mostly sunny sky and a high of 13. Sunday, high of 17 under sunny sky. Monday, we do have periods of rain and a high of 13. Right now, downtown Regina, we're sitting under a partly cloudy sky. It is 24 degrees.
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3: Here we go. Thursday edition of the Sports Cage. Thank you. I say that every day, but I honestly, we were just talking here. Thanks for tuning in. Thanks for watching. We're seeing our numbers steadily grow. Colson's, I've been asking you to try and figure it out for, but hey.
4: I think some people just like watching us. I don't understand
3: just
4: that.
3: Just smile. Hey, thank you. Thank you, thank you, thank you.
4: Yeah, we passed 3,000 subscribers on YouTube last week. Like,
3: and you
4: crazy.
3: Love the likes, oh, yeah. Right? You encourage
4: like
3: the,
4: and subscribe.
3: If you're watching
4: helps.
3: On YouTube, you gotta like, you gotta subscribe. Please, for the fellas. Do it for the fellas, the young guys here. They have some sort of race and bonus structure, and I don't know. It's above my pay grade. That's all I know. Yeah, so you can watch it on YouTube, all the audio streams, and 100-year-old 620 CKRM. Here is the show today for Access Communications. 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They can help you with it all. We have lots from the Riders. Riders are practicing at Libel Field today. We're going to hear from Coach Mace. Also, we got him back. Somebody texted in yesterday and said, what about Baldonado? Bringing back Habakkuk Baldonado. Yeah, sounded good. Got released. That, not a bad idea. Boom. Just like that today. Riders bringing back the global. We're going to hear more about that. Unfortunate news, and we got a lot of you texting in from all over the province all the time. This is a Sasky show. The passing of Barry Melrose yesterday, 70 years old. We are going to talk to one of Barry's old-time friends. You'll recognize the name. Good hockey player of his own. He goes by the nickname of Killer. Kevin Kaminsky is going to come on and share some stories about his old friend, Barry Melrose. And I'm going to get into the fastball team that they had together, the toughest team that ever was. So that's in hour one. Arash Madani in hour two. We're going to have the NASCAR report. Sprinkle of the day. Head coach of the University of Regina Rams, Mark McConkie, will join us as they get set to host Manitoba tomorrow at Libel Field. That atmosphere is going to be awesome. So Coach McConkie in hour two and Glenn Suter in hour three, more football. Then we shifted back to hockey with a little bit of SJHL talk and Benny Walchuk, our first SJHL report of the year. Benny Walchuk allegedly is coming into studio. It's all for Access Communications. All of our guests join us on the Western Pizza Guest Hotline. 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I know a lot of you like to text though, especially a lot of the regulars. Prairieland Rentals, 600 Albert Street in Regina. 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If you're looking to buy some good quality machinery with a warranty behind it, like I said, you go in there, they'll ask for the owner. There's a good chance he's going to be there. So Thursday means Sharky is here for Flooring Superstore, Trent Dickin and his team. How, and I am, this is my face that I don't trust Sharky, and I'm scared today. I'm being honest.
5: Well,
3: you said you're bringing in food today.
5: I did.
3: And I know some people are like, oh, here they go again talking about food, but that the numbers keep going up. So obviously people.
5: We're doing a good thing.
3: And Sharky's a pretty good cook, but he likes to eat weird stuff, which we've talked about a lot. So you brought in some sort of cooler or warmer bag, like you're a skip the dishes driver. And I'm over here crapping my pants.
5: Okay, relax, first off, because I've made plates for Curtis Colson, you and me. Yours is separate. It's like the child plate. There's just mac and cheese and ketchup on it. That's all you get.
3: That I can eat.
5: We're going to enjoy the good stuff.
3: As long as there's no lobster or anything in there.
5: No, there's no lobster. You don't get any of it. Like, I'm sick of trying to make you a better person.
3: Thank you.
5: Yeah, I'm going to accept you for I'm going to accept
3: you. Sound like
5: you
3: my wife.
5: For the limited knowledge skills you have. So last night, attended a NFL fantasy draft dinner.
3: Yeah.
5: I was the sous chef to Dana Harvis, a great friend of mine.
3: Mm-hmm. Good guy.
5: Very good in the kitchen. We started out with deviled eggs with a bacon jam on the deviled egg. Oh, so good. Then there was pheasant sausage with cream cheese on a baguette, roasted. Then there was salmon gravlax, which is just basically salted salmon, right? Then for dinner, there was beef tenderloin with a red wine demi-glaze that I was doing shots of. It was so good.
3: First thing that I would eat.
5: Yeah.
3: So, okay, keep continuing. Okay,
5: demi-glaze. What's called a man's salad. And asparagus and potatoes.
3: That sounds offensive to some.
5: Well, the salad includes sausage, pickles, olives, cheese, and sun-dried tomatoes. That's the salad.
6: You had me till the tomatoes. I feel the tomatoes would throw that off. Okay,
5: sun-dried tomatoes.
6: Okay, meanwhile, okay, right? Okay. Continue.
5: So that was, and a couple of different wines. It was absolutely phenomenal. So
6: you brought doggy bags for us.
5: I doggy bagged you guys.
6: I see what we're doing here.
5: Yeah.
6: Well, so at some point in the show, we're going to get to that.
5: Well, the sooner the better, because it's warm over here.
6: Okay, right, yeah. Let's get to some of the rider stuff, though, because there's a lot of people tuning in, and they're like, we got Baldonado back.
5: That's a great
6: move. He's a global. Yeah, no doubt. So that, if you want to chime in on that, 936-6262, I'd like to know who messaged yesterday and said, I think we should bring back Habakkuk Baldonado.
5: Well,
6: send it again. Yeah. Send it in again, because you're smart.
5: The move frees up the kicking problem we've got.
6: Well, but does it? I don't know. Yeah.
5: Well, at least we can have a look at somebody else and might be able to get one through, right?
6: There's
5: no confidence in the kicker he doesn't have any in himself.
6: Well, okay. I was thinking about this today while I was driving. I had to go do my behind the face mask.
5: Yeah,
6: which is actually going to be actually quite funny on Saturday.
5: You've done some good stuff.
6: I did Mike Benson. It's awesome.
5: You did some good stuff.
6: So I'm driving and I'm like thinking, for some reason, I like to put myself into other people's shoes often, good or bad.
5: Yeah.
6: Good or bad. Because I've been in a lot of shoes, right?
5: You've walked 1,000 miles.
6: I feel in my 49 years.
5: You've been in some moccasins.
6: I've done a lot of weird, bad, good things. Okay.
5: Yep.
6: So I'm thinking of Alex Hale. And I'm like, it takes a special. So back to Brett Lawther last year, too. And I get some people are like, that's what they're paid for. They're athletes. Duh. The brain is a weird thing.
5: It is.
6: It's hard. How does he bounce back? Like, yeah, you're dealing with it yourself. Hopefully you're dealing with it with mental coaching and all that. But let's be honest. He missed one right. He missed one left. He got booed in Labor Day. I'm starting to feel sorry for Alex. And I go, here he goes. He's a professional. He's a football player. But as for the guy,
5: yeah,
6: I feel bad for him.
5: I do too, because he's got some kind of hiccup that obviously he looks good in practice.
6: It's not an easy thing to do.
5: No, he looks good in practice or they would move on. But

0: He hasn't been able to take what's happening in practice to the game. And, yeah, it's just you can't give up those points. You just can't give up those points. We win this game outright without those misses. And even the game before, right? We left points on the board because the kicker's not doing what we need. He's part of the team. He's got to be good.
1: Yeah.
0: He's got to be good.
1: Like, and this is his first

0: the position. They're not in the business of waiting. That's maybe where the practice roster and be like, hey, you know what? Take a serious five, Farrell,
1: yeah,
0: and go sit on the practice roster. And just, or maybe they just outright release. I'd rather him not see.
1: I don't think they want to outright release him, but they with Baldonado now, they have a chance to add the other kicker and see what he can do by putting Baldonado into that.
0: The young Hodge.
1: The global squad. Yes.
0: Yeah.
1: Let's give him a look, right? We're not getting what we need out of this guy.
0: I would say the odds are really good we see him this weekend.
1: I think they're immense.
0: But last year, I remember saying that when it was fine. Was it
2: fair?
0: Fair? When yeah. It was fair, and I thought I'm like, they're playing fair tonight. They're playing fair tomorrow. They are.
1: Went into the stands from
0: and, yeah. And they didn't play him, but then they played him the next game in Ottawa, and he hit it to Nipian. Poor guy.
1: Put again, it over the river.
0: Not easy. Not an easy gig. So I think maybe yeah. Hodge, he gets the tap. Would he have found that out today, maybe? Do you think?
1: I don't think.
0: Tomorrow?
1: Maybe tomorrow.
0: Okay.
1: Yeah, maybe tomorrow.
0: One thing on the at the game last week, you have to, fall in line on this. Defense looked good.
1: Oh, man.
0: That defensive line.
1: Yeah, special. They looked really good. I don't even want to give Winnipeg a whole bunch of credit for that last drive because I think a couple of those penalties were incredibly small. Were incredibly
0: soft.
1: Slick. Yes. They were going by the rule book, letter of the law. You then do it all game. Don't just pick on that last drive to
0: touch
1: go
0: touch football.
1: Yeah, we're gonna throw some penalty flags here. I don't give Winnipeg a ton of credit for coming down the field and scoring because they got incredibly aided by the officials on that.
0: Mm.
1: Yeah, the defensive line looked good. The linebackers looked good. Caleros had no time. No space, no nothing. And that roughing the passer penalty, oh my goodness. We just watched it if you were watching the stream. I've had bigger hits for my German short-haired pointer.
0: And Ben Major, I was kind of hard on him on Tuesday. I've kind of softened. But Ben looked like he just wanted out.
1: He did.
0: If you're watching the stream, this is Ben. When's the last time you saw someone wear their hat like this? Their hair hanging out.
1: The referee.
0: That's a 1980s look. Look at him. Look at Ben. And then look at me.
1: Yeah. Yeah.
0: This is the look I give when my kids have, it's been a long day.
1: And you're looking through the eighth, like, light. Yeah.
0: Are you serious right now? Are you serious? That's the look. That's an awful look. I can't believe people used to wear their hat and head like this. Anyway, okay, so the defense was really good.
1: Defense was really good.
0: Coach Mace, today, after practice, talked about the defense last week.
3: Yeah, I think, I thought we did a good job disrupting the quarterback, trying to get him off the spot in a few ways. I think we walked away with three sacks, but I thought we were pretty disruptive up front. And then allowed us to, it parlays really good with making coverage also a little bit easier for us. But I thought full team defense, there's a few that, you'd love to have back. But when we needed to stand up, they did that.
0: Caleb Saunders.
1: Yep.
0: Roberson.
1: Roberson was good.
0: I keep telling myself, I'm like, my boy, Tavon Campbell.
1: Corner
0: is not even there.
1: No.
0: He's not even there. Jackson Ford, they put him in some sneaky.
1: Yeah.
0: As Justin Dunk yesterday was educating us. Put him in some sneaky looks.
1: Yep.
0: Vodders
1: was good.
0: Serial killer, son of Sam.
1: Yeah.
0: Aubrey Miller Jr.
1: Did he look good?
0: Did we find out what his dad's name was?
1: Yeah.
0: I don't think it says online. It was
1: a really, really dominant defense. And like I say, if it wasn't for the penalties and soft penalties, not even obvious penalties, soft penalties, that game ends with 2 minutes.
2: Hold on a second. He's Aubrey Miller Jr.
0: So but it could be his grandpa.
1: Yeah.
2: Okay, fair point.
0: Was
2: fair
0: senior.
2: Point. Fair yeah. point.
0: Right? It could be. Aubrey. Look up serial killers with the first name Aubrey.
2: Oh, boy.
0: And that could be his nickname. Well, Coach May started it with the serial killer thing. I didn't. He's following suit. Someone's going to call in. I'm offended. You're talking about David Berkowitz.
1: Thanks for listening.
0: Okay, sorry. Back to the kicking. I just got this

0: passed to me. Coach Mace was asked, is he willing to make a change? It's number three. At kicker this week.
1: Yeah, I think, like I said, you know, I thought we did a good job.
0: Okay, hold on. We're going to rewind up. Erase that cart. Rewind the track. What do you think? Let's go. What do you think he's going to say?
2: What do I think he's going to say?
0: Let's go. Let's go. Let's play. What is Coach Mace going to say game?
2: Oh, I don't know. I don't know what he's gotten a tickle drunk.
0: I think he's going to go, dang.
2: We need more.
0: No, he's not going to say dang. Young buck.
2: He's going to say we need more.
0: And say, we're not. I'm going to say something along the lines of, we're not ready to make the decision yet. We'll know more tomorrow.
3: That's what I was going to say.
4: P's and Q's?
0: Outside plus 400 on he uses dang or young buck.
2: Okay. You've already listened to it, haven't
0: no,
2: you?
0: No, I haven't. Why would play the game if I've listened to it? Do you think any of this is scripted? Do you think my hat thing is scripted? Come on.
2: Okay. Nothing we do is Coulson, scripted.
0: On if you'll make a kicking change, let's go.
1: Yeah, like I said, you know, it's whether it's kicker or any other position, I'm always going to look, you know, to do what's best for the team. So, so the answer is yes, but that's just not for the kicker. That's for everybody.
2: None of us got it.
0: Coach Mace keeping us on our toes. Okay. We will go here and let's go around the horn.
2: Okay.
0: I think yes. AJ Ouellette plays this week.
2: I think he's 2 weeks away. They get a bye after this. I think we see him in 2 weeks. Yeah.
0: Curtis? Curtis is here too, by the way, everybody.
2: Yeah.
0: All Curtis fans. He's not on camera,
2: Curtis
0: but he's
2: is here for the food.
0: I know that. You think I'm an idiot? You think he just comes here because he's entertained right now?
4: I'm going to say no.
0: Okay. And Coulson?
3: I'm also going to say no.
0: Okay. I hope it's no. Coach Mace, on how close AJ Ouellette is to being back?
1: Yeah. No, he's definitely looking a lot more like himself, which is awesome to see, and certainly something for us to think about this weekend.
0: I want to play poker with Coach Mace. Can we set that up in the off season?
2: Sure, we can.
0: A little card game.
2: Mm-hmm. Set up a table in the man cave. We can have it going there,
0: And bring John in, his dad. Yeah.
2: Oh, what a guy! I got to meet him on Sunday at Pump Jacks, and holy smokes! He's so excited for his son. Said whenever he's at a game, they win. So he was predicting a win on Sunday. He was right again. So yeah, pretty cool to meet dad.
0: Is he just working the room? Let me guess who he was there with. The owners?
2: No. Well, yes. Yeah, they were there.
0: Okay.
2: Yeah.
0: Then if the owners are there, one Larry Mueller would have been close by.
2: Larry Mueller was right there as well. Yeah.
0: Yeah.
2: Mules. And he had family with him, and yeah, it was very cool.
0: Texts are coming in. Oh, Ed, you're funny. Ed says, are we playing Guess the Animal with Sharky's food and new segment, Mystery Meat with Sharky?
2: Here, Ed, here it is. It's under the tray.
0: Okay, let's go to break and then come back with this wheel of meat
2: delicacy
0: that we're going to play. It's a sports cage on 620 CKRM. I don't trust you.
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0: Okay. Riders, before we get to the mystery meet portion of this, I can't believe I'm doing this. Just as we go here, I just had it. Game status released for Saturday. 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Kian Schaefer-Baker out. AJ Ouellette, we just kind of talked about that. Coach Mace, with his cards close to his chest vest, says questionable. Daniel Weeb, Nick Weeb, Josh Woods all out.
2: There you go.
0: So there we go. All right.
2: You got the limited selection on yours.
0: Okay, how are we doing this here? This isn't a sponsored part of the segment. This is just entertainment.
2: It's just entertainment. You have the salad. You have the meat salad.
0: Oh,
2: and a little bit of roast beef. Help yourself.
0: I don't know if I'm going to eat it on air.
2: I am. That's delicious.
0: Curtis, I'm not eating olives. I can't do olives. I don't like olives. What are these? What are these white chunky things? That sounds awful. Is that cheese?
2: Cheese.
0: Yeah. Okay, that I'll try. I'll give this a rip. Yeah, that's no good.
2: There's a little spice in that? Well, like it's cheese. How can you go cheese is bad?
0: It's Bush League. No, I don't like the jam thing.
2: Jam's not on here.
0: And it tastes like olives.
2: Well, there's a little bit of olive in the salad, so yeah.
0: If you walk by at the Sherwood Co-op, the thing and the stinkiest part of the whole operation is the olives. So I don't even know why people eat them because they stink.
2: You live in a bubble.
0: It's my bubble, though.
2: The pheasant sausage with a little cheese on top. Oh, and a baguette. Just delicious.
0: My choice, my bubble. It's spicy, though.
2: Yeah, there is a little kick in there, isn't
0: it? That sausage comes at you a little bit later. After you're kind of rounding second base, it comes in the old taste bud.
2: The salmon is so good. The Gravlax is just amazing.
0: 936-6262. What do you think I'm eating right now?
10: You know, are you like a salmon on a cream cheese on a bagel kind of guy?
0: Can you take me off, Mike?
2: I'm not a cream cheese guy, but I'm salmon. I like salmon. Like it on a bagel. Like it anyway. Yeah.
10: You know, you could have like an artisan breakfast place where you put the salmon on a bagel, cream cheese with the lox. People would eat that up. Pay $30.
2: A little hollandaise on the side.
10: Oh yeah.
2: So good.
10: So good. Eggs.
2: Yep.
10: Eggs Benny with the salmon. It's good stuff.
2: It is. Your initial thoughts as you sample?
10: Yeah, I've been enjoying it. I haven't tried the mystery meat, speaking of game status. But I've tried the salmon. The pheasant with the cheese on the baguette, that is good. You know ball. You know ball, Cherokee.
2: Yeah.
10: And also, olives are good. Olives. I don't know what Barney's talking about.
0: How am I supposed to cut the this okay, so I beef thing?
2: I didn't bring a big knife for you.
0: So I got to rip it off.
2: Yeah. Manage.
0: I don't know if this is beef.
3: Mosh is asking you to save some for him, Sharky.
0: I don't know if this is beef. Here we go.
2: It's beef.
10: I feel
2: How
10: like...
2: How good is that?
0: That's actually really good. Wow.
2: That is really good. Yeah. That tenderloin is delicious. Yeah.
0: If you tell me it's something weird, I'm leaving. You are on your own.
10: I don't know how I'm going to do it. I'm just going to go for it.
2: Yeah, just eat it. I didn't bring knives.
10: Not very ladylike.
0: No, I'll get that off camera. Okay, I'll get to some of your text messages here while you guys are eating. Brad up in Saskatoon. Sad to hear the passing of Barry Melrose. The YouTube video, the toughest team ever, was that you talked about. A great 8-minute video on the Sasky boys. Brad originally from Porcupine Plant. Oh, Brad's from PP. Brad knows what's up.
2: Brad knows the boys.
0: Man. Brad Trevor goes to the CFL here. With Baldonado coming, can they bring in an American, which could be Kim's I've heard Kim's not coming back. His football career is done.
2: Over.
0: Kid, job. But I think maybe Trevor, it does. Also, it gives O'Day a chance to negotiate a guy like Lewis Ward. Previous to this signing, no American could sign, and Lewis was not coming as there was no way he could get on the roster. Now there's a legitimate opportunity. Yeah. And Trevor, remember, Justin Dunk figures that he's the front runner.
2: Lewis.
0: To come.
2: Okay.
0: The Warden. Nicknames already. He's not even on the team.
2: Yep.
0: The Camper took a lot of reps yesterday at practice. He'll be back in BC along with 19 and 89. That's from James. He's our boots on the ground at practice guy.
2: Way to go, James.
0: Dylan. Barney is eating mystery meat. Someone give him a napkin to spit it into.
2: He had the roast beef. It was awesome. He even said it was good.
0: I hope it's roast beef.
2: It was roast beef.
0: Or this could be the end of our friendship. This segment right here, we can clip it for all times.
2: Harbs, if you're listening, please text in and tell Barney that it's roast beef.
0: So good. Okay. Talking about running backs, Colson, if you cue five up here. Talking about running backs, AJ Ouellette. Okay, so we're probably not going to play this weekend, we're thinking.
2: Yep.
0: I like Conley, man.
2: I do too.
0: And I like Conley when he hits an anytime TD like I took him on the weekend. He's a keeper.
2: He's very much a keeper. Yeah, he's got to be re-signed. Runs hard, hits the holes, blocks well, catches out of the backfield. Like, the guy's got a game. He does.
0: Here is Coach Mace on how Conley has played.
1: He's had some pretty good games for us, and again, you know, I don't want to lean on stats for that. You know, there's a lot of things that we ask our backs to do within the offense to make us operate at a high level, and he's done a really good job of those things, man. So, you know, I thought last week it was another showing for him that is incredible as far as protection, but I thought, you know, things with him having the ball in his hands, how he was finishing runs, he's been doing a really good job for us.
0: Yeah, love Conley.
2: I do.
0: Might take him again for another touchdown, anytime touchdown.
2: I would.
0: Anyone want to laugh at me about the Patriots last night? Anyone, go ahead.
2: I was laughing in advance.
0: Go ahead. The first half, the first quarter, I'm like, oh, and then especially Darnold goes out.
2: Yeah.
0: I'm like, boys, what a win.
2: What a win.
0: What a road win.
2: Let me stop watching now.
0: 1-0 on the season. My money line that I took, which I should have cashed out. I'm sitting there going, yeah, things are good. And then, come on, Drake May.
2: Throw it to your own team.
0: Come on. He looked so good early and at times, and he can run and all that. And then the fourth quarter, you basically
2: gave it away.
0: Deviled eggs with salmon, barf on yourself, and you give it away.
2: Yep, gave it away. Yep.
0: Oh, I wasn't angry. I was dumbfounded. Like, my family came home and I'm sitting there in the dark in the sunroom and there's like, I'm watching a post game show from Boston and they're like, oh, how'd the game end up? And I'm like, I don't even know how to explain it.
2: It was weird to watch.
0: You had the field goal.
2: Yeah.
0: And I'm like, okay, yeah, maybe just run this one, ground it, whatever. Yeah. You're throwing off your back foot. What are you doing? Oh, my. And then I'm like, please say his toe hit the line. We didn't deserve that, though.
2: Nope. You didn't. And you didn't get it either.
0: Dylan says, Barney, I've never been an NFL guy, and I've tried last night to sit through that whole game last night and ended up falling asleep. I find the CFL way more enjoyable, fast pace. I'll give it a few more NFL games a try. Sorry for your Patriots. Thanks, Dylan in Saskatoon. It's okay, Dylan. It's Dylan, okay. And not a lot of people love the game.
2: Dylan, they're two different games. They really are. Like, I'm watching that NFL game and you know, they run right and there's all 22 guys are on top of each other within seconds. There's nowhere to go. Like, it's a different game. That's why they have four downs to get 10 yards instead of three. It's not designed for speed.
0: I'm an exciting, I've said this before, exciting any kind of football.
2: Yeah.
0: Six aside, nine flag, aside, 12 aside,
2: love our high
0: flag,
2: school stuff.
0: Yeah. Touch. I love it all.
2: Yeah.
0: So
2: But they're all different games.
0: Thanks for the message, Dylan.
2: Yep.
0: Prairieland Rentals text line 936-6262. We'll go to break. When we come back, hopefully joined by Kevin Kaminsky to talk about the late, great Barry Melrose. It's the Sports Cage, streaming through our YouTube channel at sportscage.com.
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0: 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Let's shift and talk a little bit of hockey here. Yesterday, the passing of Barry Melrose. I didn't know Barry. But
2: neither did I. No.
0: Barry was hockey on ESPN to millions of Americans.
2: Yep.
0: And I remember living down there and watching it. And even though I didn't know the man and I was 18, 19 years old, I knew he was from Saskatchewan. So I'd always be like, yeah, that guy's from Sasky. Yeah, that guy's from Saskatchewan. Yes, the mullet.
2: But he wore it well.
0: Very good.
2: Yeah.
0: My fondest memories of Barry Melrose was coaching the Kings to the Stanley Cup final with Gretz.
2: Yep.
0: And that team. But watching ESPN last night and today, watching Stephen A. Smith talk about him, Dan Patrick yesterday, on and on and on. And usually when people die, you know, it's a lot, but the echoing of he was kind of always at the studio at work having fun, yep. making it fun.
2: Yep.
0: And then it's hard to explain a sport to a country, to people, that it's not like, yes, there are pockets. Don't get me wrong. America's big in hockey. I've seen it. But he had a tough gig, and he did it so seamlessly, I thought.
2: He really did. He made you... often you feel insulted when you're asking somebody about a sport or when you're watching. He didn't make you feel that way. He was talking about the game like he wanted you to love it like him, right?
0: Yeah.
2: And that's a gift. It truly is a gift. And not only... So we talk about his time in the NHL, but he went and did a lot of stuff besides coaching the NHL. He played in the old WHA for the Cincinnati Stingers. Like, there, I wish we would have had a chance to have stories with him, because I think there would have been some amazing chats.
0: I don't know what episode it was. Colson, maybe if you pull it up. We had him on the Monday Nooner, and it was about a year before the Parkinson's diagnosis, and, yep. and he had to kind of retire from on air, and we chatted. And he was so looking forward to coming on the Nooner to talk about home and to talk about Sasky and what he remembers about the old Barns and the senior hockey and growing up and the fastball team. And you could legitimately, like we had when we had Barry Trotz on or Kelly McCrimmon, these guys get asked the same questions all the time.
2: Yeah.
0: And we talked about stuff that he hadn't talked about in years and years and years and years. And he was just one of us, a guy.
2: They are.
0: A dude. Sasky gentleman.
2: I don't care what former or present NHLer you meet that's from Saskatchewan, but when you sit down with them and you just want to talk about Saskatchewan and not necessarily the National Hockey League, they love it. It's where they're from. It's what life's about. They know this is a special place. It's been an amazing adventure to meet some of those guys.
0: So I was lucky enough to text one of my former favorite Saskatoon Blades, wore number 23 back in the day, Kevin Killer Kaminsky from Churchbridge, Saskatchewan, but grew up with all the guys from around Calvington in that area and knows Barry Melrose quite well. Killer, thanks so much for jumping on today and doing this yesterday. I'm sure you find out the news like all of us. What goes through your mind when you find out your friend Barry Melrose passes away?
18: Yeah, it's... I don't know, it's tough. You know, not only, well, he's an icon, legend, you know, and a good friend. You know, I got to, you know, he owned Adirondack team, I think, when I was in either St. Louis or Youngstown in the UHL. I guess would have been St. Louis. And, you know, just got to spend a lot of time or more time with Barry. You know, they hosted the All-Star game and they had, you know, a fun All-Star game with, and I was looking for the picture with me and Barry today, but I couldn't find it, unfortunately. I'll have to keep looking for it. But, you know, he was just, like I said, I made a post today and he was, larger than life. His smile, his, you know, wisdom, his laugh, I'll never forget. You know, it's just, you know, I was, we had practice last night and we had an hour, then we had a flood, then we had an hour, but we came back in on the flood and, I got a text from Sharky, Kerry Clark, and, said that, Barry passed away. And, you know, I had talked to him about, I guess a year ago, and obviously went into a home with the Parkinson's and that, and, it was tough to, got to go through some channels to get to him. But, you know, like I said, he just made everyone feel so good around you. You know, I remember, man, we used to work as hockey schools in Calvington. And then we go to Greenwater and sit around the fire and talk hockey, talk life. You know, he was a mentor. He was everything that a person could ask for, you know, in anything. It was just, he was truly an amazing person.
0: One thing that I remember, Kevin, when talking to Kelly Chase on the Nooner, and he remembers I'm going to get to the ball team in a bit, but he remembers how Barry was the guy. He was always a little bit older, but Barry kind of made it. And then they would always look up to Barry, Wendell Clark, all those guys, they'd look up to him. And I remember him telling the story that they would see Barry jogging the old grid roads out by Calvington, and they were younger. And then you're of that era too, and you know all those guys. You guys kind of now knew, okay, what it was going to take to train to get there.
18: Right. Well, I mean, obviously the training today compared to way back when, and I with the kids that I'm coaching now, that's what I just told them a couple days ago. I said my training was run to the mile sign and back, come home and do tons of sit-ups and push-ups, and we had some arm curl bars, and that was about it, you know. And you know, today these kids have everything they want you know, to get better, but yeah, I mean, Barry, like you said, he kind of showed us the ropes. And you know, I remember, you know, obviously we played Medicine Hat when he was coaching there. Yeah. You know, the 2 years in a row we had him down 3-2 coming back to Saskatoon, and you know, they beat us in 7 games, and they went on to win back-to-back Memorial Cup champions. And I mean, he never let us live that down. Every time we seen him, he'd always rip us, you know. But that's just the way he was, in a good way, right? And but yeah, like yeah. I said, with the hockey school, playing ball with him, you know, just, yeah, he was just a mentor. He was calm, cool, collected, and full of wisdom and full of laughter and life. That's what I remember about Barry, man.
2: Do you have in your Rolodex of memories or whatever a Barryism or a Barry story that you would share with everybody every time? We've all got one for somebody. Some we have more than others, but there's got to be one for Barry that you would remember and tell others.
18: Well, I think, you know, like I said, the hockey school, you know, back then, like I said, he would rib us in front of, you know, we're getting ready to go out to teach, and he'd be ribbing us about the Mem Cups that he won and all that stuff. But, you know, I think, you know, again, Barry, just like you said, sitting around the fire, telling his stories or war stories at Greenwater. I think, you know, it was at Clark's cabin. And, you know, those are just the because I wasn't around them that, you know, enough to really, you know, like I said, well, I guess the ball field, right? Like, he would just keep everybody calm. You know, I thought one game we were going to have a brawl. I mean, obviously, that wouldn't have been good for the other team. I could have just stayed on the bench. I didn't have to come out of the dugout. I could have stayed right in the dugout with all the toughness that we had there. But yeah, no, Barry was just, like you said, he just, you know, brought life to everything he did. And like I said, he had a great demeanor, whether you needed a kick in the pants or a pat on the shoulder, you know, and just like I said, just his stories, his wisdom. That's what I remember the most.
0: I should have went back and listened to the episode where Chase tells the story about the ball team. And there was the Oriental restaurant, I think, in Calvington. And you guys would win and you'd go in there. And oh, what was his name? And he would say, well, how much did you guys win? And for the first few, you guys, I think Barry was kind of the leader, right? Because he was always a little bit older. And he would say, oh, we won this. You guys would drink and eat and have a good time. And then the bill was always just under that amount you guys won. And then you figured out, and it might have been Barry or somebody like, well, no, we better scale this back because we want to take some money home and figure out something like that, that, how that story goes.
18: Oh, yeah. I mean, it's well, we should always say that we won, you know, way more than we did. And then we get to drink more back then, right? So
0: what?
18: Yeah, we
0: Kevin, what made him such a good hockey analyst? Explaining that game, you spent a lot of time down in the USA. You watched them, right? It's not like I said. I think it's a way easier gig in Canada. You get more criticized, but down there, it's tough to explain it to people that don't really know the game. What made him so good at that?
18: Well, I think just he had a way of, with his words, the way, you know, the way it came out, and it, he just made it, he simplified it. Basically, that's what he did. You know, just to whatever it was, offsides, icings, penalties, why a goal was disallowed. Like you said, he could say it in very few words, and everyone understood what he was saying. And like I said, he just he brought out the best in everybody, but he brought out the game. And you know, like I said, he just had a way to explain it, and everyone got it, and everyone learned from him. And I think that's why what made him such a good coach as well junior in American League and the NHL.
0: Absolutely. Kevin, we can't thank you enough for kind of halting your day here and coming on and sharing some words about your good friend Barry Melrose, just a Sasky gentleman. You know, and he's only 70 years old, right? Like, obviously we lose him too young. Had Parkinson's, like you said. Kevin, thanks so much for doing this today.
18: Yeah, no, and just rest in peace, Bubba.
0: Yeah, good stuff. Right on, Kev. Thank you so much.
2: Thanks, man.
0: Kevin, yeah. Kaminsky joining us here talking about the great Barry Melrose. Like I said, Sharky is just like one of those. Hey, he's from Saskatchewan.
2: Yep.
0: He's kind of one of them. He's one of us.
2: He's one of us.
0: And then if you ever talk to him, like we got to do on the Nooner,
2: yep.
0: He was one of us.
2: Yep.
0: There was no, all right, well, I coached Wayne Gretzky, this.
2: It was never any of that.
0: He was him at the beginning of the interview, which is funny. He's like, I can't figure out the camera. So he was just pointing at a ceiling fan in Tampa, Florida. And it was like part of the joke. And it was great. And
3: twirl number 48, by the way.
0: Twirl 48 of the Monday Nooner. And we go back and we talk about a lot of that Sasky stuff. And he goes through, and because he was a little bit older.
2: He was.
0: You know,
2: yeah, he was older than the rest of the Kelvin
0: crew. Don Clark, I think, would have been the closest one. Then you got Wendell. Then you had the Koshiers. Then you had, Killer Young, Kevin Kaminsky, coming all the way from Churchbridge. Kelly Chase. There's some bad Mama Jammas. Some bad.
2: That would have been a heck of a ball team to face off against. Yeah.
0: Like that, the toughest team there ever was. And I think somebody texted in earlier watching that. I might watch it again tonight.
2: This is a good one. Yeah.
0: It was TSN did a fantastic job on that. So
2: because a lot of people wouldn't have known they were all in the same ball team. No.
0: Yeah. No, for sure. Vince in Regina, the restaurant owner was Ning. How do you know that, Vince? Vince, you're awesome.
2: That's helping out, Vince.
0: Come at us more, Vince. The great Barry Melrose passes away yesterday at the age of 70. It's a Sports Cage. We are on 620 CKRM.
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0: 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AJ Ouellette, questionable. Daniel, Nick Weeb, Josh Woods all out for Saturday. NFL tonight. This is interesting. We'll talk about this in a bit. Rams, Niners from Australia, 6:35 our time. George Kittle, who had that brutal Achilles tear January 11th, yep, could be back in the lineup tonight. High school football in Regina. Riffle Leboldus, Miller, Winston Knoll, Johnson Campbell, and then in Balgoni. I thought this one, no, this one's in Swift Current. Dave always does it the backwards way. Balgoni's in Swift Current. It should be a good tilt. 7 p.m. under the bulbs. Sas Power burning some cash in Swift tonight. That'll be a good
2: one. Got a power plant down there. They'll be good.
0: Blue Jays, they're off after dropping 2-3 to the Athletics. Start a series with Baltimore tomorrow. Western Hockey League tonight up in Paradise. The Raiders hosting the Blades. Which former? Here's the SportsCage.com poll today. This is a good one.
2: All right.
0: Chime in at 936-6262. Which former Saskatchewan Rough Rider kicker would you want to attempt a game-winning field goal? And the choices are Brett Lawther, Tyler Kripinga, Chris Milo, Luca Congi. I don't know. I can't, I can't answer that right now.
2: Luca Congi. Yeah.
0: Vote at sportscage.com. 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Okay, so the NFL game tonight.
2: Yes.
0: Do you know about this whole traveling thing?
2: Yeah, I do. I've been following it.
0: Aren't you like just
2: I'm really
0: super
2: curious
0: about
2: how it works out. Yeah. Well, I read a report that the Rams literally for the last year have been flying guys back and forth to Australia to find out when they're optimum. Staff members. So they've been testing all different solutions for this.
0: Colson, you did some research on this after we had a video from the plane yesterday. The double-decker Qantas Air. You found out some info for me.
27: Yeah, so I'll pull up the tweet that I found here.
3: but according to George Jarjour here on X, the Rams chartered an Airbus A380, which would make it the largest and most expensive private jet on Earth.
0: I would have
3: Earth.
0: To think the NFL chartered that too.
3: Oh, probably. Yeah. And apparently the setup was every single seat was just those fully reclined lay-down beds. So each player gets a bed. Apparently it's like all blacked out, all cushioned, everything, so it's as quiet as possible. The pressurizing is normally 8,000. They're doing 5,000 feet instead with high humidity. So they're doing everything just for these players.
0: I don't know anything about that.
3: I don't either. I'm just
0: somebody does. It's over my skis.
2: Somebody does. Somebody did some research.
0: I know how I get to sleep. Yeah. I know how I get to sleep when I really need to get to sleep. And there's a location on Rochdale that I go visit.
3: Here's some shots of the stadium for you guys, though. What was it? Melbourne Cricket?
0: Yeah, what's 100 plus in
3: 100,
0: this?
3: 100 plus thousand, yeah. Yeah, honestly, NFL field looks a little small in that.
2: It does. It looks a little insignificant, doesn't it?
3: Yeah. Yeah, here's an aerial shot for you. But yeah.
0: Oh, yeah. Foster's.
2: But you know, if you're in Australia, it'd be the place to be.
0: I can't remember. The show remember to be when Foster's Lodge? Someone texted this in the other day, yesterday.
2: This is a pretty good beer.
0: Remember in the 80s, though, when that came out, they did a heck of a job of branding it up here.
2: They did.
0: And everyone was like, Foster's Lager, the golden lager, whatever it was. And I never tried a Foster's until I was somewhere away from the Saskatchewan. And I don't know if they had it on tap or something. And it was like Foster's.
2: I think it was just in bottles.
0: It was some. Maybe it was when I was in Europe. And I was like, Foster's? And I had, and I was like, this actually isn't that bad.
2: It's pretty good beer. Yeah.
0: Yeah.
2: It's pretty good beer.
0: We're going to get to Sprinkle of the Day in hour two.
2: Love it.
0: So if anyone's got any bets, what are they thinking tonight? 936-6262.
2: Are you in a pool? Did you take them in a pool? Who did you take?
0: Nah, this is too early in my Survivor to take a good team. First couple of weeks, you burn losers. Okay, hour two. Two's coming up. Arash Madani, NASCAR report. Coach McConkey from the Regina Rams. Sprinkle of the day. More fun and tomfoolery.
2: No more snacks.
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1: It's 4 p.m. Good afternoon. Mainly sunny with a chance of rain, it's 24 degrees in Regina. I'm Aiden Oleko from the SAS Today Newsroom with 620 CKRM News. The RCMP Heritage Center in Regina is set for a major facelift thanks to more than $7.7 million in federal funding. Announced Tuesday, the investment will help modernize the facility through infrastructure upgrades, exhibit renewal, and accessibility improvements. Center officials say the work will enhance the visitor experience while supporting tourism and economic activity across the prairies. The funding also supports the center's long-term goal of achieving national museum status and expanding its role in preserving Canadian history. Garth Rasconi, a resident of the Williston Harbor Landing Retirement Home, says he has faced several rent increases in recent years. He decided to speak out after receiving another concerning increase on the Friday of the Labor Day long weekend. Rasconi says residents have also been told of further rent increases coming in August 2027 and February 2028.
4: Have you ever heard of something that steep in a one-year period?
1: The NDP is calling on the provincial government to strengthen rent control. The government of Saskatchewan is putting a spotlight on workplace safety for young people entering the work field. September 10th has proclaimed Youth Safety Education Day, which focuses on education and awareness for workers of 25 years or younger. The province wants to enforce that young people should feel confident identifying hazards and speaking up about unsafe work conditions. 14 and 15-year-olds will be required to complete safety training before starting the job, covering workplace rights as well as responsibilities and safety standards. Saskatoon police have charged a school staff member with sexual assault. Officers say they received a report about sexual assault on May 26, 2026, involving a staff member at a school on the 300 block of Avenue N South, St. Mary's Wellness and Education Center. Police say the offenses took place from September 1, 2025 to May 25 of 2026, involving five victims around the ages of 10. Now the 41-year-old man faces five counts of sexual assault and five counts of assault. Saskatchewan farmers made some harvest progress this week, but heavy rainfall has now slowed field operations across the province. The crop is 27% harvested, up 9 points from last week, but well below the 5-year average of 58%. Rainfall totals reached 138 millimeters in the RM of Long Laketon and more than 120 millimeters in several other areas. Many fields are saturated while crops face risks from excess moisture and wind. Producers continue swathing and other work as conditions allow, while waiting to resume combining. That's 620 CKRM News. Read more stories from around your community and around the province at sastoday.ca and 620ckrm.com.
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0: Weather tonight, partly cloudy and a low down to 10, but windy out of the northwest. Gust up to 50. Tomorrow, partly sunny, high of 17. Tomorrow night, low down to 6. Saturday, looking a partly mostly sunny sky and a high of 13. Sunday, high of 17 under sunny sky. Monday, we do have periods of rain and a high of 13. Right now, downtown Regina, we're sitting under a partly cloudy sky. It is 24 degrees.
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2: High school game.
0: Send us some pictures.
2: Yep.
0: The Swift Current Colts, I think they're called.
2: I think they're called the
0: Colts. And Balgoni is called the
2: Griffins.
0: The Lumberjacks.
3: Greenall Griffins.
0: That was way off.
3: Yeah. My alma mater.
2: Your alma mater.
0: That should be good. Okay, some of the text messages. Dan wants to know, ask Toon Dillon, who lives in the Nutana area, I think, about my Mexi fries. Did they do a bet of something last week? Thursday, I don't know.
3: No, it was the hot take. Taco Time Hot Take. Yeah, from a few weeks ago.
2: We tried to get him. He was going to deliver some Mexi fries, but he didn't come through.
0: Oh.
2: Yeah.
0: East side move, Dillon. East side move.
3: Just kidding.
0: Dean. Dean's one of the savvy vets on the... That should be the net name for them.
2: Savvy veterans
0: on the text line. I really like the way Conley hits the hole, moves forward, doesn't dance. He kind of does.
2: He does.
0: Gets 4 or 6 on
3: first. He hurdles
0: first
3: a lot.
0: He loves the hurdle move.
2: Yep.
0: Big hurdle move guy. Makes second down a lot more manageable. Yeah, thanks, Dean. No, he's good. Mike and Speedy Creek. Mike, you better be going to that game tonight.
2: I would hope so.
0: Colts and Lumberjacks.
2: Griffins.
0: I know. The two saddest, worst teams in Major League Baseball gave us a more interesting game yesterday, Mets versus Marlins, than the Pats and Seahawks did. Okay, it wasn't a great game.
2: It was a terrible
0: Patriots fan. I'm on the edge of my seat, but yeah, I got you. I get what you're saying there, Mike and Swifty. John the Habs fan, Barney Sharkey. Sad to lose Barry Melrose, Sasky boy. My fondest memory of Barry Melrose was when he got outcoached by Jacques Demers in the 93 Stanley Cup final. How did he get outcoached? Let us know. I want to know that. Yeah. Rob saying with the signing of Baldonado Global, we can only have 2 on our roster. Chances are Hale will be released. Gives us more.
2: Well, he'll go to the practice.
0: But then you don't even need him there.
2: Well, this other guy can't kick.
0: Well, Lewis Ward, what's your number? What you doing? Which
2: Lewis number? Lewis, please text in 306-936-6262.
0: Vince in Regina. I'm also from, oh yeah, that's why he knows. Ning was the owner. I'm also from Calvington, a little older than Barry. My brother-in-law Alvin was the same age as Barry. He was a very competitive individual, LOL.
2: Yep.
0: Dylan says the sports cage poll. He said Paul McCallum. All the way. He wasn't on there.
2: Yeah, and he missed an easy one.
0: Somebody just texted in, I like the music. Right on.
2: Thank you.
0: I don't know what's going on in your brain or dome or if you're listening to something else, but listen to that. You like that music. Yeah. 16-hour flight, James is saying. Rams playing, apparently. No Wi-Fi. Yeah, right. The best play, double decker, side bed.
2: Yeah, beds everywhere.
10: Excuse me. Welcome. Just the captain speaking. Just so you know, the
2: Wi-Fi's out.
10: Our Wi-Fi system. We're working on it, but yeah. Oh, and the lavatories are out of commission.
2: Ooh, welcome to Australia.
0: We have a pail.
2: Welcome to Melbourne.
0: Arash Madani, let's go.
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0: Somebody just texted me on my private phone asking if we're in the sauce. You guys are having too much fun today. You guys are having too much fun.
11: There was just today.
2: There was a little red wine in the demi-glace, or the
0: that's what it's, so yeah. It's all about. Yeah, the way my month's going, that ain't even tickling the surface of what's in this bloodstream. Hey, buddy, are you back at home finally?
11: Almost. I'll be back next week.
0: Oh wow!
2: Still in New York? No, you're done now, aren't you?
11: I'm done now. I am actually relatively in your neck of the woods. I'm in Lloydminster, Alberta. I'm here doing a dinner with Ray Bourque and Buck Martinez tonight.
0: Wow.
2: Nice. We could have went on the road for that.
0: I did rock and roll radio at the Goat in Lloydminster, the afternoon show.
11: Did you really?
0: Yeah. Here's the latest from Nickelback.
11: I bet the tunes are still the same all these years later.
0: Oh man. Loved. I spent 6 months in Lloydminster. I don't know if I could have did more than that. The body would have just said, nope, you're putting too many weird things in me. This is where I get off.
11: I got to tell you something, man. At lunch with Buck at the Brown Social House across the street from the hotel, and I've interacted with a lot of people in the public over the years. I mean, it felt like the entire restaurant turned their head like, Buck Martinez is here? Like, wow. And like a few grandmas came over, a few staff came over, some customers came over.
0: Cousins.
11: Like, Buck's been part of their furniture for the last 20 years, you know? Yeah.
0: That's so cool. You want to get him going in Lloyd, though?
11: Okay.
0: Lloydminster Border Kings, senior team back in the day.
2: Yeah.
11: Yeah.
0: Yeah. Good question. What was the greatest Lloydminster Border Kings Allen Cup victory? And then you'll have a big debate. The older, the young, all that. They love their senior hockey there, Matt. They love everything in Lloyd.
2: We beat them in the playoffs, but we lost. And the Allen Cup we lost.
0: Go Lakers. To War Road.
2: No, that was different. Oh. That was actually the year we went to Lloyd with Regina.
0: That's fun. What hotel are you at? You used to have a tropical inn there. On the main drag.
2: It's not tropical.
0: I think that burnt down.
11: We're not at the tropical inn. We're not at the tropical inn.
0: You're sat somewhere. Okay. Well, just find some slappers and have a couple pints and you'll fit right in there.
11: There you go.
0: Let's talk. Let's start with, first off, and maybe off script here a bit, Riders bringing in Habakkuk Baldonado back today. A global. Made sense. All that.
11: Why not?
0: The kicking. Justin Dunk thinks Lewis Ward is the front runner, maybe. Brady Lister, I thought, but then he said, look at his average, Barney, not that good. Hodge, do you think maybe they give Hodge a chance to kick this weekend in the hostile environment in Winnipeg?
11: I honestly don't know. And they're going to have to set their roster here pretty quickly.
0: What's the rule on that, by the way? 24 hours?
11: Yeah. But then, you know, all the different things about what you're going to do with globals and practice roster, will guys clear, et cetera. I agree with you on the Lidster thing. I can understand the Lewis Ward thing. He was automatic for a long time. At this stage, if you're Corey Mace, you just want somebody you can rely on. So what does that mean? You go with the guy with the track record. You go with the guy who's done it before. And that's probably Lewis Ward. Now, in time for this weekend, I don't know. It's not like he has to learn the playbook. He's just got to kick that thing between those,
0: yeah,
11: you know, two big pipes. That's it. We'll see what they're going to do. I have not heard definitively what the plan is.
2: Lewis Ward's not here, though, is he?

0: robbing the place? Okay, like, so
1: what you're telling me is Coulson was out for a walk today.
2: Yeah. Just the Regina finest. Let's stay CFL here, though. What do you think about the quadruple header on Saturday? Very first one since Coulson, did be 95 or something like that. Is there a marquee matchup in these four?
1: Man, it's the Labor Day rematch. Come on. Like it's absolutely that. It's the game that went to overtime. It's the game that has so much on the line for both teams right now. And it's not about the rivalry. It really isn't. I think Labor Day is a lot of that. At this stage of the season, with the way both teams have been going or not going, the result of this game is just absolutely massive. And to me, the pressure is squarely on Winnipeg. You obviously have a quarterback who's frustrated with the state of affairs, a quarterback who wants some real skilled guys, some weapons to throw to. He wants the kid who was on the practice roster as a receiver to be on the active roster, et cetera, et cetera. And the challenge is going to be for Winnipeg offensive line that really had its lunch handed to them in the Labor Day Classic with the pressure that the Riders brought, what they're going to have in store. So there's a lot on the line here for a mid-September game that in a lot of ways feels like a playoff game.
0: I don't disagree with you one bit. I think it for Winnipeg, it definitely is. But even now, last week when we talked, I went out on a limb and said Montreal was pretenders because they hadn't beaten anybody with a 500-plus record. They played pretty well against BC, and now they get a second crack at them. But if BC loses two in a row to Montreal, they're in deep trouble. They're begging for a playoff spot.
1: This is the hardest game for an East Division opponent. It's making the trip to Vancouver, and especially like late in the season, shorter week for the Alouettes, because when that game kicks off at 10:10 Eastern time, it's not the U.S. Open, a 3:30 a.m. finish, but that game's ending around 1:30 a.m. on your body clock.
0: It's bedtime.
1: And you're indoors, and you've been on a flight for 6.5 hours, and this is the biggest challenge that Davis Alexander and the Alouettes are going to have. I fully understand the Bombers just beat them a couple of weeks ago. That was just football. That was things happening. But from just an organizational grind standpoint, you really feel it in the fourth quarter.
0: Yep.
1: And I've talked to players a lot, and they say, you know, when they walk off that field, they are just spent more than any other game. So this is a big, big challenge. And BC's got to show something, Sharky. Man. Yeah. You know, just when it seemed like they were getting it together, they were starting to get into a rhythm, it hit a roadblock. So let's see what they got this weekend at home.
2: I'm willing to go to the lotto spot retailer and hammer BC.
0: Really?
2: That's just me.
0: You've done pretty well though. So I would follow
2: food
0: you
2: today. So things are things aren't lining up. Sharky brought in food and I had no idea what I was eating.
0: It was delicious.
2: By the way, actually, the beef was really good. The other thing tastes olives. Me and olives, nah. Not a thing. Let's go to the NFL. Last night. Come at me. I know. It was bad. It was kind of a boring game. I agree with everyone that's texting in. It was a boring game. And then Drake May, I don't care if you are young, but you throw a cup. You can't throw that off your back foot in an NFL game. Buddy.
1: So, okay, let's start with New England's quarterback. Then I want to talk about the Seahawks quarterbacking situation. So, the decision by May at the end was brutal. Yes. That was a game ripe for the taking for the previous 57 minutes. Yep. And where were you? And what were you? And it just felt like a bit of a no-show. And, like, Barney, I know you're a Patriots guy. For those watching on the stream, Coulson, why don't we run this? This is now becoming a pattern. And
0: that's gross.
1: His last five games, now granted, The Denver AFC.

0: NFC Championship game was in the snow and blah, blah, blah. But the last five games, when your touchdown to turnover ratio is 7-11, when you're taking nearly five sacks a game, and when you're now 0-12 against teams with a winning record, okay, I get Drake May and New England were in the Super Bowl last year, but 0-12 against teams with a winning record and the rest, I actually start to wonder. We're going to learn a lot about Drake May this season because the Pats' schedule is tough. So, look, there's two things about football when you're a quarterback. One, it's how you perform in the first 55 minutes, in the CFL, the first 57 minutes, and then it's what you do with 3 or 5 minutes left in the game. And Drake May comes in with a lot of hype, and the team was in the Super Bowl last year, but are we really sold on Drake May as a franchise quarterback? We're about to find out quickly.
1: Okay, now what about Seattle's situation? How worse could it have gone for them?
0: Like, when you think about you win a Super Bowl, and in the first drive of the first quarter of the first game, the first minute after that Super Bowl banner is unfurled, you lose your quarterback for not only that game, at least another game, and who knows what the hip situation is going to be for Darnold. The reports are that he dodged a bullet. Man. Like, the moral of the story, Sharky, win when you can because right. You never know.
1: You don't.
0: Nothing transfers over. You start 0-0. Ask every Blue Jay fan that. Ask a Seahawks fan that today. It's just crazy how it can all just, man, just go like that. And how quickly it can all change. So,
1: That's one of my rules. Never pass up.
0: Drew Lock wins them the game.
1: Never pass up a cold beer or steak because you don't know when the next one's coming along. Enjoy every minute. Enjoy every time.
2: Here's how the Patriots fan, how it went down for me. First half, I'm like, we're going to steal this one on the road. We got a tough schedule. We're going to be 1-0, and Darnold's out, and the Seahawks don't look very good. And then AJ, okay. We're still good, though. We're still good. Love everything about that final drive, too. I said to myself, no one was with me, hanging out with all my friends. I said, run a naked bootleg here. Run a naked bootleg. They're going to bite on that. Sure enough, Drake May. I should really coach in the NFL.
1: I don't know why you're not. I don't know what's in the way.
0: Yeah. Were you telling yourself to have a naked bootleg, or were you telling Drake May to have a naked bootleg all by yourself?
2: My neighbors were like, oh, here we go again.
0: Yeah.
2: No, so then, and then it's like, he just threw an interception. All right.
0: And Barney, here's the other issue. The other issue is, now A.J. Brown, they're saying high ankle sprain.
2: Oh, that's bad.
0: Multiple weeks.
2: My son had one last year. And for a 14-year-old, they're bad.
1: Yeah. They're terrible. Yeah.
2: Oh. That, you know what, though? That's why we watch, and that's why you get paid, and that's why everything happens. So, yeah, no one's going to feel sorry, especially for that organization.
1: Yeah.
2: No one's, it's like the Riders. No one's feeling sorry for us. No one's feeling sorry for the Patriots. Can I ask you about this game tonight?
1: Yeah.
2: I think, Arash, there has to be a Netflix series, ESPN 30 for 30, something on a public cable network, I don't really care, about the travel of the Rams and the Niners and just the contrasts and then how it all plays out. I'm fascinated.
0: Yeah. I mean, the Niners get there a week before. The Rams get there a day before, 28 hours before. Everybody wants to be the smartest person in the room, blah, blah, blah. I agree. It's very fascinating. And who's going to be most refreshed? Like, jet lag sucks, man. Jet lag's a beast. And then having to play through it is a different deal altogether. The other part about this is in a 17-game season, Aaron Donald, you know, skips most of training camp. Now my Vikings, Harrison Smith is coming back. Donald's not playing tonight. Harrison Smith may not play. Like, we're starting to see some vets get a little bit more leeway because coaches and teams are realizing how valuable they can be. Or as these travel games continue, these international games continue, are coaches going to invest more in sleep doctors and all that kind of stuff? Because that can have a real payoff.
2: Why Australia?
1: Yeah. What? I guess they just haven't been there yet.
2: Well, Antarctica, you're next.
1: Yeah.
0: So what is the one investment the NFL has made the most in over the last few years? Flag football as a business. The Olympics are in LA in 2028. Flag is there. Guess where the Olympics are in 2032? Down under. My belief is the NFL is kind of like, hey, Australia, we're here to play. We want to play nice. We're here with IFAF. We want to bring our product to you, et cetera, et cetera. I think that's a big part of this whole thing.
1: Wow. Did you see that? I just thought it was another money-making venture and they just hadn't been there yet.
2: That's actually...
0: Well, that too.
2: Wasn't it... What was the Simpsons episode where Bart or... He makes a prank call to someone in Australia about the toilets flushing the wrong way and then racks up it's actually a really good episode. I'm going through all this. I've never been there. I don't actually really even care if I ever go to it. It's one of the places I'm like, meh, whatever. But it's just like all this Australia stuff and everything. And then that stadium, the size of it and how many.
0: You know what they do well in Australia, Barney? They really run the naked bootleg well.
1: I was gonna say barbecue and drink beer, but they're okay.
2: Didgeridoos.
0: Yeah, that too.
2: Didgeridoos. We have a sprinkle of the day coming up in a bit, but while you're here, let's. What do you think? Let me pull up. I'll pull up the line. 48 net. 48 actually now. One place where I like to hang out. 48.
0: Yeah.
2: Under. I'm thinking.
0: Under. Yeah, I just think it's going to take a little while for these offenses to get going.
2: Sharky,
0: you know, we saw that last night.
1: Yeah.
0: Yeah.
1: Yeah, I'm good with the 48. I'm good with the under. Yeah.
2: Now, is this one of those games where all the hype is around the Rams in the NFL? All of it.
1: Yeah.
0: Yeah.
2: Is this one of those games, kind of like last night, where the Patriots are coming in, they're like, oh, they're going to win this game, that the 49ers go... Hold up, we're here, and we're still a pretty good football team. And with the travel and with first game of the year too, crazy kooky. Niners plus 3.5.
0: I like it.
2: Do you?
0: Take the dogs early in the season. You know my other play for the last, I don't know, 6-7 weeks? And the spreads have gotten a little ridiculous, but it just doesn't matter. Just bet against Ottawa, man. Just continue to just like it's just been amazing. Like they're losing by 3 and 4 touchdowns regularly. I think the spread's 10.5 this week, something like that. Man, it just all the bets I'm losing. Thankfully, the Red Blacks are keeping my account
2: -10.5.
0: Status quo. Yeah, shoot.
1: Nice.
2: Take the hammer the Argos is what you're saying then?
0: Well, just it's not even the Argos. It has nothing to do with opponent.
1: Could be the Swift Current Colts.
0: I didn't say bet the Argos. I just got the last few weeks just bet against Ottawa.
2: Okay. I don't mind that.
1: I don't mind it either.
2: Although it's I like to be, speaking of the Simpsons, I like to be Homer Simpson when he bets on the Washington Generals to beat the Globetrotters. I thought they were due.
0: You know who I'd give the Jake Goddard Award to this year? I'd give it to Jake Mayer.
1: Oh yeah,
0: like this guy is just out there every week running for his life. He's trying. He's the one who's got to answer for the team. My God,
1: he deserves something with whatever the award is. He deserves something for what he's put through.
2: Yeah, yeah. All right, have fun in Lloydminster. Man.
1: Been there.
0: I definitely will.
1: Yeah.
0: I definitely will. By the way, there's one other thing I wanted to bring up.
1: Oh, yeah. Yeah. Sorry.
3: I was going to say you missed this.
0: Yeah. So, like, there is a new boxing promotion that's going on that Dana White is kind of backing. It's called Zuffa Boxing. Z-U-F-F-A. And, like, for the last 20, 25 years, boxing's just kind of taken a back seat. Like, there was the WBA and the WBC and the IBF and WBO. People stopped
1: paying
0: following yeah. it. The star power was lost. The two biggest fights of the last 10 years were sideshows. It was Mayweather-Pacquiao, Mayweather-McGregor. But now UFC has kind of taken over this thing, and there's a fight this weekend in Vegas, and the main event basically has a top American fighter, Ryan Garcia, who's a bad boy. Like, he's a personality, big on social, positive drug test, all that kind of deal. And then he's going up against a Brit, Conor Benn, who's the son of a British boxing legend, who had all this hype, loses his first fight, and then has won his last 25. So it's on Paramount Plus. It's called Zuffa Boxing. There are a couple of Canadians in this mix. Ryan Rizicki from Sydney, Nova Scotia. Always have to rep the Nova Scotians. And then Stephen Butler of Montreal. They're in this mix. They're trying to make boxing go again. And so if you're into it, if you want to check it out, it's on Paramount Plus this weekend. It's called Zuffa Boxing, and it should be a fun main event.
1: Is it different than other boxing we've seen previous, or just a new entity?
0: No, Sharkin, what they've basically done is they said, if you kind of join this, it's kind of amalgamating all the different federations that once used to be. UFC in Vegas, when I was out there for Mayweather-McGregor years ago, they built this huge facility, like an NFL practice facility or a baseball spring training facility, where you could train in there. They have like a bunch of octagons. You can lift. You can eat. You have your shakes. You have your recovery. It's like this development system. And so they're kind of following this lead with some UFC backing and, you know, TKO backing. TKO basically runs UFC and the WWE. So there's some resources behind this that they want to make this the league, so to speak, the federation, the title. And for a sport that's lacked some star power for a while now, I'm intrigued to see how Zuffa is going to kind of enter this space.
1: Yeah.
0: And,
1: yeah,
0: you know, will somebody become mainstream? Let's find out. The fact that you don't have to pay pay-per-view money anymore, like it's on Paramount Plus. Remember the old days, Tyson fights, Lennox Lewis fights? Baser would be back. Everybody chipped in $10.
1: Yeah. Barney charging people at the back door to come downstairs.
2: I want to go back to those days. You had to grind. You had to put in work. You had to have a buddy, or you had to go somewhere. Yeah. Right? And it was all no cell phone. It's like you call them, he's not there. What are we doing? Are we going? I don't know. Go wait in line. Okay, I'll wait in line. Yeah. You had to work for it. And I absolutely love it. And I'm looking online. Can't bet on where I'm right now. I'm looking if I could bet on that action.
0: Really?
2: And yeah. You can't. And my Canadian boxers, I'll always be a Scotty the Bulldog Olsen.
1: Well, yeah.
2: And Willie sure. DeWitt.
1: Willie DeWitt was a favorite, wasn't he?
0: Willie DeWitt.
1: Who beat him up here?
2: I forgot that was here.
1: That was here. Willie DeWitt came in Regina at the Agrodome at that time.
2: Got beat up.
1: And he literally got pummeled. Like, pummeled. And like it was like the second professional fight or something.
2: Poor Willie.
1: Some Joe guy just came in and dummied him up and left. Yeah.
2: Oh, God. Good times.
1: Poor Willie. Yeah.
2: Have fun in Lloyd. Hey, head on a swivel.
1: Yeah.
0: Head on a swivel.
2: Head.
0: I don't want to get Willie DeWitted here.
1: No, yeah. You don't.
2: When you see those streetlights go on, you think, oh, Barney said.
1: Get home.
2: Head on a swivel. Head on. So don't trust the cabbies. Also,
0: do not pass go. Do not collect $200. I like it.
2: See you, buddy.
1: All right,
2: talk to you next week,
0: boys.
2: 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We're going to break here. We're getting long in the tooth.
1: We are.
2: We're getting long. NASCAR coming up.
1: Yep.
2: Coach McConkey. Some of your text messages. It's a sports cage. We'll be right back.
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2: Clutch Performer, Seattle Seahawks, for just standing there in the fourth quarter and letting Drake May throw to them. Colson, you're up.
12: Okay. Mine is U.S. Hockey Hall of Fame class announced for 2026. Phil Kessel, Amanda Kessel, TJ Oshie, Ryan Suter, and athletic trainer Stan Wong. That's my clutch. My unclutch, hockey insider Frank Saravelli, who tweeted about this. I don't believe I've heard of TJ Oshie before, but credit to him. He's left it up there. He hasn't changed it, and the comments on it are hilarious.
2: I don't criticize when people spell stuff wrong or do stuff wrong. So.
12: I do it all the time, so yeah. It's the pot calling the kettle black.
13: Worst grammar ever.
2: Do you have one, Cherky?
14: No, I don't have a clutch performer today.
2: Dana.
14: Dana. I was gonna. If you're okay with it, Dana Harvest for last night's meal at the NFL draft they had. Fantasy draft was unbelievable. Harbs, good work.
2: Young Dean from Regina.
14: We have an old Dean.
2: Doesn't want to be smart. Doesn't want to be associated with other Dean, the wily veteran Dean. He says on the text line, if Gino ends up in Sask, that'll be a scary offense with three-headed dragon. I don't think Gino's ending up here unless Schaefer Baker doesn't come back.
14: Or MLS doesn't come back. Yeah.
2: Well, MLS passport. Gino, right?
14: Yeah.
2: And he's a wide out up the field guy. He ain't running dig route.
1: No,
2: not a lot.
1: Not running slants.
2: Don't get me wrong. If it was a touch football team and there was no ratio rule and cash wasn't involved and it was just, hey, giving a guy
1: it's like
2: come
1: a
2: out.
1: Senior hockey team?
2: Yeah. Yeah. Hey, what are you doing? Do you want to come out?
1: Yeah.
2: Sticks okay, and gas, baby. But thanks, Dean. Thanks for the Dean, we got to worry about our kicking.
1: That's our bigger concern.
2: That is priority number one. What do you think is going to happen with the kicking?
1: Yeah.
2: All right. So that was clutch performer Kellen Soller, by the way, Lumsden, Saskatchewan. Anything Soller, especially the livestock operation, like our friend that messaged in from Val Marie a couple weeks ago, went and saw Kellen Soller. He's like, thank you so much for letting me know about these guys. He's in the livestock field. But if you want to put solar panels up, if you're thinking about it, maybe for next year, talk to them. Family-run business. They'll come out and have a chat with you. We'll go to break and then...
1: Straight to NASCAR. Oh.
2: Yeah, we gotta do some NASCAR. Let's go NASCAR.
1: We can do it quick.
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13: I just got three things to say. God bless our troops. God bless America. And gentlemen, start your engine!
2: All-timer.
1: Yeah. Paul Blart Mall Cop starting out the NASCAR race. Hey, it was another big weekend for Toyota. Four cars in the top six, six in the top 10. They've won 14 of 26 races in the regular season. It took the first one in the playoffs as Christopher Bell, part of Joe Gibbs Racing, was a winner at the Cookout Southern 500. With the win, Bell jumps into second place in the playoff standings. He's only 12 behind Denny Hamlin. Hamlin had a tough day, finishing 18th. Still racked up 35 points on the day with being in the two spots he was early in the race. The playoffs were a bit of a struggle for William Byron. He finished just about dead last on the day. Got 6 points. He has dropped to the 16th seed, 114 points back of Denny Hamlin. This week, we head to Worldwide Technology Raceway, Madison, Illinois, for the Enjoy Illinois 300. Mile and a quarter track. Sets up really well for the Joe Gibbs teams, but also don't count out Blaney, Elliott, or Kyle Larson. This is a track that all three of those guys can excel on. So we're at Madison, Illinois, Sunday afternoon, 3 o'clock Eastern.
2: Okay, we'll go to break, come back. Oh, Croft Electric, sorry.
1: Yeah, we just won't miss Croft Electric.
2: Crofty, sorry, Crofty.
1: Yeah.
2: Preferred program, anything you need. Getting into that winter season, call them.
1: Hey, you're worried about whether your car outlets are going to work on your lot? Get Crofty out there, get them checking them. Last thing you want is somebody's car dying in the winter.
2: Lots of commercial work.
1: I can't come to work.
2: They do a lot of commercial work.
1: They do.
2: Out there. Home, commercial, they do it all. Croft Electric, funny. On the socials, follow them as well, and follow them on socials. Look online. Okay, we're gonna come back with Sprinkle of the Day, and then Coach McConkey from the Regina Rams.
1: Okay,
2: we'll be back after this.
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2: 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Let's go to the NFL game tonight, fellas, if we can. Niners-Rams. A tie game, a three-point game, pace 350.
14: I think that's where you go on this one.
2: Yeah.
14: And the under.
2: Yeah.
14: Yeah. I literally see it one of those boring 12-9 or 9-6 games.
23: I really do.
14: I don't know why. It's just what I got in my head.
2: So Sports Select has the Rams at -4. So San Fran +4. Kind of gets me giddy.
14: Yeah, you could take that.
2: Kind of gets me giddy. I think I'm on San Fran on the points here. Maybe. And then the props. Purdy, Stafford. I don't want to touch that.
14: No.
2: I don't want to touch that.
14: Nope.
2: Rushing yards. Williams for the Rams. McCaffrey for San Fran. McCaffrey's a favorite, paying 160. And then receiving yards. Evans or Adams. Yeah. Oh man, I can't touch that one either.
23: No.
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2: 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Here at 62.5 is the over under there.
14: I see Ottawa or Toronto putting up 50.
2: Okay.
14: Right.
2: Okay. 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
14: I take Toronto and the over. I take the 10 and the over.
2: Lotto Spot retailer, scan. 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
14: I'm going to make a move.
2: 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Coach of the 1-0 Regina Rams, Mark McConkey. It's been a while since we talked. How are things? How are the kids?
24: things are good. We're 1-0. We're 0-1 at home this week. I just had to pick up my daughter from kindergarten. She's sick, so she's currently behind me. So if you're screaming, that's what it is. But here we are.
2: Is that your first call as a dad, like with her, to have to go pick her? Because school just started, right?
24: Yeah. Preschool, she was fine. And then this is the first one. So I just finished giving her the same speech my mom gave me, Liz. Like, are you really sick or you just don't want to be at school? And obviously we're at home now until my wife gets here, having no fun, no TV. We're trying to get it out of her. Make sure if she's really sick, she's really sick. So
2: I remember that. We're taking away the tablet. We're taking, no, you're sick. You can't have any of that. No.
24: Yeah.
2: The beauties of being a parent and a head coach of one of the top ranked teams in the country. How does week one go for you guys, Mark? Obviously a win, and getting out of the gate with a win is always important.
24: Yeah, it is. And honestly, getting one of the hardest road trips for us out of the way, too. I love being on the road week one. Really kind of brings the team together. But going to Edmonton is always a tricky one for us. It's the longest bus ride, 8 hours. But again, we were able to go in there and play a pretty good game of football. I thought we left a lot of points out there. I thought we could have played better in the second half. Again, that's just kind of the standard we've set for ourselves. Like, we don't really look at the score. It's like, are we playing to our standard of football? So it was a good win. But again, we got to continue to keep getting better each week.
2: What do you say about your kicker, Ty Agorniak? Like, he makes 6 field goals in the opening game, 30, 40, 42, 40, 42, 41. Those are real kicks that he's making.
24: Yeah, he's great. And again, we've challenged him this year, because last year he was just doing field goals. This year he's doing all three. He's doing kickoffs. He's doing punting. So you never know how that's going to work. But he's calm, cool, collected. And when he does miss, because eventually that's how it works, he's really good at resetting himself. So he's been great. I told him he owes me a few beverages, because we just didn't finish off drives and I'd rather score touchdowns. But it's nice when you got the confidence in your kicker from 40 plus to just say, yep, let's just do it. I know he can make it.
1: Coach Sharkey here. You won by 31 points and you're unhappy.
24: Yeah. I just didn't think we played our best football. And I told our team that, like, some games after wins, I'm actually harder on them than I am after losses, because I believe in our team. I believe in our systems. And at the end of the day, we just got to play up to our standard. It's never going down to other teams or moving up. Like, we have a standard of how we want to execute in all three phases. And I think we didn't execute at a high enough level.
1: Interesting thought, because, again, you're demanding perfection. You're looking for it to be perfect every time. And if it's not there, they got to rise to that occasion.
24: Yeah, we really are. And obviously, like, perfection's, no one's going to get that, right? I mean, you watched the NFL game last night. There's lots of misplays here and there, especially from our Patriots. I'm not a Patriots guy, so I like to chirp them.
2: Chirp away.
24: You're never going to get it. But the chase of perfection is important.
2: What else goes well in that game? You get Kentende back running the ball. I remember looking at it and going, is it me or is this kid played here for like 10 years? Like, I feel like we're talking about him every year at this time. What else goes well for you guys in that game?
24: Yeah, I thought our O-line played well up front. Obviously, Christian Kentende did a nice job. He's a vet. This is his last year, so we shouldn't have to talk about him anymore after this season. the guys played well up front. Defensively, we were lights out, really, except for like 2 drives in the fourth quarter. Special teams were great. 2 blocked punts, a lot of made field goals. So there is a lot of positives for sure, but I'm always trying to push the envelope on how good we can be.
2: Do you have the full playbook week one, week two? Or is there quite a few things that you kind of leave that haven't been implemented yet?
24: Yeah, because we're such a veteran team, especially on offense, I think we had more training camp installed than we've ever had in the last few years. And that goes pass game, run game, whatever you want it to be. Defensively, I think we got more in as well. Just, we got a lot of guys back. We got 10 starters back. Kind of either side of the ball, plus or minus one. And so we're really pushing the envelope on what we have installed and going into each game with.
1: What do we got next week, Coach? What do things look like? Any injuries we got to talk about? Are we going to miss anybody for next week?
24: Yeah, we got a few. So we play Manitoba Bisons tomorrow night here at Libel, 7 p.m. They're a good team. They took down the Huskies, and they weren't voted super highly in the coaches poll, but just watching them on film, they're good. They got a strong defense, probably one of the best defenses outside of ours. And again, they got some young life on offense and playmakers. So we're going to have our hands full there. So we're excited for the challenge on Friday night and kind of see how she goes.
1: Like it.
2: You guys, it is at Libel. It's here. It should be packed. The atmosphere should be great. Is there a home field advantage at Libel much? What do you, give us a...
24: I would say, yeah, I think there might be one more. It's probably more of a home field advantage at Libel than Mosaic, because I know the opposing teams always complain because our fans are right on them and they are... can be ferocious at times. We'll say that. That's why we're on the far sideline for a reason. So you really do get that home field advantage. And a lot of our guys, like, they love playing there, especially the Regina guys. They played their minor football there. They put their high school games there, spring league there. So they love that field. Like a guy like Christian Katende, Noah Pelche, they love playing there. Some of the out of town guys could probably care less. They're kind of split on Mosaic and Libel, but I like playing there. It's a great atmosphere. It's going to be a big crowd tomorrow night. And again, like it's the stands will be full or people sitting on the berm. And it just feels like a really collegiate atmosphere.
2: Exactly. That's exactly what I'm looking at. You got any?
1: No.
2: The only thing, though, Coach, about September at Libel Field, for all the parents going, all the fans going, it's wasp season. I remember watching kids football there, and it's just a lot of wasps. So you got to be careful, but if the sun will go down, things will be great. I'm looking forward. I think we can try and sneak out there. That atmosphere will be great. Okay, go 2-0, and then hopefully we can do this again next week. And tell the daughter. No, there's just no fun.
24: She knows.
2: No,
24: she's listening right now.
2: No, nothing. Yeah. Thanks, Coach. Good luck.
1: Take care, Mark.
24: Thank you. Thanks for having me.
2: Bye. Right on. Head coach of our Regina Rams, Mark McConkey. It's going to be a good one, Sharky.
1: It is. Very good one.
2: Because they get the people on the berms.
1: Yeah. It's a great atmosphere for junior, college, high school football. It's a great facility. Regina should be really proud to have it. I'm looking forward to the Rams. The Rams should be one of the best teams in the conference. They should.
2: Well, they're ranked,
1: right?
2: And we've kind of talked about that. And then the Huskies, with the loss, they go down. Manitoba's now in the top 10.
1: Yeah.
2: And the Rams are there, so.
1: I think as the year goes on, the Rams are going to stay in that top 10 ranking.
2: They're six.
1: All year. Yeah, they're six. I can see them moving up after going 2-0. Yep.
2: Montreal and Laval are 1-2. Those two borderline professional teams. so get out there. Libel Field tomorrow. Rams and Manitoba. And if you've never been to a university football game, you're going to be
1: very impressed. Yeah, very impressed.
2: It's football season. You got high school, we got junior, we got Rams, we got Riders, we got it all. We got it all right here on the home of sports in Saskatchewan, 620 CKRM.
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2: 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AJ Ouellette's questionable. Kian Schaefer-Baker is out, along with Daniel Weeb, Nick Weeb, and Josh Woods. Habanuk Baldonado back in the fold with the Riders. They signed him today, bringing the Global back for another spin. NFL tonight, Rams Niners from Australia. Rams 3.5, 4-point favorite. Depends where you look. The over-under is 48. George Kittle could be back in the lineup. High school football, the boldest riffle, 3:30. That's already on the way. Miller and Noel go at 4:45. Johnson Campbell at Libel at 8 o'clock. And then in Swift Current, let's go. Your Wong's game of the night. The Colts hosting Balgoni. Blue Jays are off today. Back at it with Baltimore tomorrow. And the poll is a good one at sportscage.com. Which former Saskatchewan Rough Rider kicker would you want to attempt a game-winning field goal? Brett Lawther, Tyler Kapinga, Chris Milo, or Luca Congi? Those are your ones. Who did you say?
1: Luca Congi.
2: 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Brian Raymond, Flowing Springs Golf Course on Tuesday. When we talked, it was a little wet out there. How are things looking out there on this Thursday, getting into the weekend, Brian?
8: You know what? 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And I'll tell you what, that rain has done nothing but help the golf course. It is nice and green and lush out there.
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1: Let's or go get a shirt.
2: 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We're coming out. We're late. Glenn Suter in hour number 3 and SJHL report with Benny Walchuk. We're back after the news.
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10: It's 5 o'clock. Good evening. 19 degrees in Regina. I'm Aiden Oleko from the SAS Today newsroom with 620 CKRM News. On September 12th, on the 2100 block of Dewdney Avenue, Regina is having its first ever District Fest. It's a day to celebrate the businesses and people of the Warehouse District. Tyler Polloway, co-owner of popular plant and gift shop Rooted Living Designs, is looking forward to the community gathering.
11: we're very excited about bringing this, hopefully, year on year, kind of like the Cathedral Arts Festival. It will be the Warehouse District's own spin on that.
10: District Fest is also meant to showcase the major infrastructural development in the Warehouse District. From 10 a.m. to 10 p.m., the event will have food and activities for visitors to enjoy. The NDP is pushing the provincial government for stronger rent control measures. Williston Harbor Landing resident Garth Rosconi says he has experienced multiple rent increases in recent years. He says the latest increase, delivered on the Friday of the Labor Day weekend, prompted him to speak publicly about his concerns.
12: They got their letters in our mailbox, and they buggered off for a long weekend.
10: Rosconi also says residents were informed of additional rent increases planned for August 2027 and February 2028. People heading to the Foo Fighters concert in Regina on September 15th will need to make their own travel plans, as the city will not offer a dedicated shuttle service. Regina says its transit fleet must remain focused on regular scheduled routes, and Mayor Chad Bushinsky says removing buses would disrupt service during a busy part of the day. Regina Transit will continue operating until midnight, but for shuttle hopes, there goes my hero. More than 200 people are being recognized in Saskatchewan for at least 25 years of service in public safety. The province says 204 people will receive the Saskatchewan Protective Services Medal this year. They include police and firefighters, corrections and border services workers, the RCMP, Canadian Armed Forces members, and others. Medal ceremonies are being held in Saskatoon and Regina this month. A 41-year-old Saskatoon man who works at a school has been charged with sexual assault. Police say they received a report of sexual interference on May 26, 2026, involving a staff member at a school on the 300 block of Avenue N South, St. Mary's Wellness and Education Center. Officers determined the offenses occurred between September 1, 2025 and May 25, 2026, with five victims around the ages of 10. Now the 41-year-old man faces five counts of sexual assault and five counts of assault. He'll appear in court on September 16th. That's 620 CKRM News. Read more stories from around your community and around the province at sastoday.ca and 620ckrm.com. Weather is next.
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10: And now for your precision weather forecast. Tonight, it's partly cloudy with a 25 kilometer an hour northwest wind that's gusting up to 50 kilometers an hour with a low of 10 degrees. Tomorrow, it'll be cloudy and breezy with a northwest wind between 25 and 35, gusting to 40, a high of 23 degrees. Tomorrow night's low is 6. Saturday, it will be sunny and northwest wind between 20 and 35, with a high of 13 degrees. Sunday, mostly sunny, a high of 17. Monday looks like rain, with a high of 13. Across the province, Saskatoon, 19. Swift Current, 21. Assiniboia and Moosomin, both 25. Broadview, 24. Yorkton, Melville, 24. Estevan, 28. Weyburn, 27. Right now, Moose Jaw, mostly cloudy, a northwest wind of 30, gusting to 50, and it's 19 degrees. In Regina, it's mostly cloudy, a southwest wind of 30, gusting to 50 as well, and it's 21 degrees. 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
2: We got more to come. SJHL report with a live Benny Walchuk in studio later. We're going to hear more from Coach Mace.
1: As compared to a dead Benny Walchuk in studio?
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2: Suits, I don't know what you were doing at around 2:10 Pacific time. No, it was a little bit later than that.
1: 2:20.
2: Sharky today brought in some sort of weird cooler of food.
1: It was fantastic food, Suits. Fantastic.
2: Tell them what you got.
14: What do you got, Sharky?
1: So we had pheasant sausage on a baguette with a little cheese, roasted, right, broiled. Delicious.
14: Yeah.
1: Salmon gravlax. Right?
14: Oh,
1: so good.
14: Talking. Now you're in my wheelhouse.
1: So good. We didn't bring any deviled eggs with the bacon jam on them.
14: An egg guy.
1: No, it doesn't matter. You wanted the jam. You wanted the jam anyway. And we had beef with a red wine reduction. That was just unbelievable. I was doing shots of the red wine reduction last night after dinner. Like, that's how good it was.
14: So this sounds like a wild game night. Like this was like a wild game event.
1: No, it was an NFL. No,
14: the pheasant.
1: NFL draft.
14: Oh, right.
1: Wild game night. Wild game night has nothing that is tame. It is everything wild. Like duck lasagna. Yeah, right. Duck lasagna.
2: Right. KKKKK. Let's stop being gross.
1: Elk.
2: First off, that beef was good.
1: Sous-vide elk roast. Oh, so good.
2: The beef was good.
1: So good.
2: But I've never been more nervous to put something in to chew. And I was like, he's lying to me. He's probably going to text me later. Be like, by the way, that was muskrat or something.
1: No. Muskrat's not as tasty as beef. You would have known the difference.
2: I remember
14: The musk.
1: Yeah.
2: I remember going into to a friend's house. We were playing in a hockey tournament. And we went into their house and I was like, what is that smell? And they were boiling a beaver head for soup.
14: Oh, jeez.
2: Yeah.
14: Wow.
2: Yeah.
1: Yeah.
14: That's at my limit, Sharky. I'm sorry, but
1: I was enjoying it. That would be kind of the extreme where I'd go. I'd give it a little cup, maybe a little try.
14: But you know what? You know what, guys? We used to back in the day. I don't know if they still do it. It used to be a tradition in the locker room that at once a year, the guys like Poli and Aldag and those guys would go out hunting, and they'd come back. We'd have a wild game night.
1: Yeah.
14: And so the entire team together, and you was sort of, there was buffalo in there, I think, at one point, and elk and moose and fish and pickerel and all. Just, it was unbelievably tasty. You really weren't sure of all that you were eating. And the next day of practice, a rookie who didn't know any better, the offense would break the huddle. I remember Tom Burgess just loving this. He would break the huddle, and he would have a hidden in his hands a dead duck.
1: Oh.
14: And he'd break the huddle, and he'd hand it off to an unsuspecting rookie who think he was getting the football on a play in practice, and would take this dead duck, and we would just like fall out laughing. Now, we ate the duck, so don't worry. Like,
1: it turned out good. Yeah.
14: Yeah, but boy, to see that guy, those rookies freak out, rookie running backs freak out when they got the duck in their hands. It was funny. Anyway,
1: we might have to post some recipes. Give some people some recipes that we can post through our
2: beaver head soup.
1: Yeah, not beaver head soup, but maybe the bacon jam. Yeah.
14: Yeah, I love it. Or maybe some marinades for salmon too. We

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1: Sample size.
2: Little. You think Drake May is the worst quarterback in the? And Drake May couldn't make the Ottawa Redblacks win.
1: Yeah, that was a bad decision. Let's just say what it is. But here's the thing I noticed that jumped off in that last 7 minutes. Our league and their league handle pass interference both offensively and defensively. This is not going to – I'm not going after refs or anything. This is just the way our standards are set. It's very different. What they let go in the NFL from that first game and the 7 minutes I watched – you know, guys were running slants that were being grabbed a little bit and hands around the waist. And, you know, they were both fighting for the ball, the DB and the receiver. No penalty flags, no penalty flags, no penalty flags. I was watching thinking in that last 7 minutes, I bet you there would be 6 or 7 pass interference calls in our league. And, you know, and this is what I've been talking about when it comes to officials. It's not the on-field officials problem. They're not the reason that I'm talking about this, it's just sort of the overall philosophy of what our standards are for offensive or defensive pass interference. That jumped off the page to me when I looked at the 7 minutes of the game. And then, of course, your quarterback, Barney, kind of going brain dead there.
2: I needed a flag. I'm like, please, did he get grazed in the helmet ever so gently, like in the CFL? Throw a flag. Yeah, no, he just threw it up into the off his back foot in the NFL in hostile environment when you had the field. Okay, let's not go into there.
1: I didn't mean to bring that up.
0: It's really upsetting you. Yeah,
2: part of the gig. I can take it. Habakkuk Baldonado back with the Riders. You must have knew this was coming down the pipe or pike. And what do you think, and how does that help?
1: Yeah, it helps. Well, first of all, I thought last year his arrow was trending up in such a big way, a steep trend. And I was thinking, you know, this guy's going to be an all-star. And he was working now in a different system when he went. You know, sometimes, again, I look at these and I think, the grass isn't always greener. Nope. You know, like when you look at free agents that maybe get a little bit more money, and in his case, it was quite a bit more, I think, when Ottawa, you know, tried to pull him away as a free agent. And, you know, maybe Saskatchewan and their budget at the time couldn't match. But my thought is that when you're a player, and I try to tell guys this all the time, you know, 10 grand, 20 grand more after taxes, it's half of that. You know, if you're an American and you have to go back home, that cuts into it. It's a 70 cent dollar now, you know, like it's not necessarily the best move to do it if you're moving for money. And even if it's upwards of $30,000-$40,000 more, the grass isn't always greener. You're in the right system with the right coaching staff and the right guys beside you, and you're successful, and you're on a good team. Why would you want to leave that?
0: They forget what made them successful and how they got there.
1: Right? Yeah, I mean, and to me, the head coach and the way his philosophy, and I have heard nothing but great things about Corey Mace and how he runs the team and how he has allowed them or empowered them to build their culture and to make sure that they all live to the same standard. And I would hate to lose that. I'd hate to leave that just because I'm going to make an extra few dollars. I don't know. That's what comes to mind when this happens and they go back to their old team. Kenny Lawler did this too.
0: Does this give the Riders the extra international, what do we call them? Global player to make that change that we can kind of want to see happen?
1: Are you dancing around something here?
0: Well, slightly.
2: Beater on the bush guy with your weird food.
1: I wonder if Hey Jude is one of my favorite songs from the Beatles. Yes. It just happens to be Jude McAtamney that we talked about on Tuesday briefly. And I wonder, this is not inside stuff, guys. So don't jump to conclusions, but
0: don't tell anybody.
1: Renny Paredes is, you know, the veteran 41-year-old

0: solid kicker in Calgary, yep. and he's playing right now. McTavish looked really good in his time when Paredes was hurt, and he's young, so he's the future, right? So if you give them the right offer, or you find out at least what Calgary would be looking for, do you get Paredes for, you know, maybe the end of his career, but he is still solid right now, and you get a consistent veteran? I don't know.
1: When I talked to Jock Wilson from QR77 about a month ago, whatever, there was a reason that he said Paredes probably not going anywhere. He's not a firefighter anymore. He failed his physical or something like that. But there was another reason, probably not leaving. With that said, Justin Dunk is predicting putting his chips on the Lewis Ward train for him to come in. I think, Sue, so what do you think about Ward? Second part to that question, I think this is the game that maybe we see Dawson Hodge, the youngster, kick, or is that crazy?
0: I don't think it's crazy, honestly. I would start, you know, like, let's put it this way. I mean, it's not been a complete train wreck disaster, but he's been so inconsistent that I think it would be hard for Corey Mason, the staff, to fully trust in, you know, to win the game. There's going to be a lot of really nervous guys on that sideline if you stay status quo. If it doesn't work out and you go different, still have a lot of time before playoff time. We let you sit and watch now. How are you going to respond to that? And in the meantime, maybe you are making some calls to Lewis Ward and guys like that, you know, and trying to see if there's a veteran who understands the pressure. Let's put it that way, because I think for Alex Hale, that's probably, he's learning the wind down there. It's pressure of pro football. It's a pressure of being at home. It's all those things. You have to be able to handle those things as the kicker. It's like a golf swing. You have to handle it, lock it out, and he's struggling with it right now. So I would do it.
1: I thought today,
0: I would start looking at alternatives.
1: I thought today, Alex Hale, first pro gig, right? And after the booing, 34,000, not a great look. I don't think he wants that kick, Glenn. the kick to win the game in Winnipeg, like, you know, the competitor in all of us, you're a competitor, you want it. It's like that. I don't want that tee shot on 18 because I don't know if it's going left or right. I want my partner to take it.
0: Well, that's what I meant about when he missed one way and then the other. And then I watched him. We had some really tight shots of him, you know, just his helmet and his face and his expression. And I'm reading between the lines here a little bit, and it maybe isn't fair, but he just didn't seem like, you're right, Barney, like we used to say in the secondary, throw it in my zone. I want to be the guy that gets the opportunity to make this play, you know. And I used to tell when I coached like grade six volleyball, I said, don't look at it and say, I hope the ball doesn't come to me. Look at it and say, I want the ball to come to me, because then you're going to be preparing yourself and fighting through those nerves from the moment you start saying that. And I agree. I think he looks unsure, and body language, you know, just I might shake the cage a little bit if I'm Corey Mace.
1: Do you remember your record, grade six volleyball?
0: Yeah, it wasn't good. we had trouble getting it over the net.
1: That's kind of key in that game.
2: Yeah.
1: Very key. Okay, no. Yeah. Before the text messages come in, I thought I would just ask. But Hodge, so you got this young kid, right? And yeah, he hasn't kicked in a professional game as far as I know. And that's hostile environment. Winnipeg.
0: Perfect.
1: Exactly. Yep. Right into the fire. Perfect. Let's go. And Hodge, because he's not scarred, he's not jaded, he doesn't have the callus yet. He's probably like you were as a DB. He's like, bring it on.
2: Bring it
1: Let's
2: on.
1: Go.
2: I want it.
0: Let's go. Yep. Throw it in my zone. Yeah, absolutely. This is the ideal time. time, really, to put him under the pressure cooker with still a little bit of, you know, you're still trying to catch Edmonton, but for the tops of the division, but you're trending in a nice way as a team, despite all the injuries. By the way, Barney, how are you running corner routes? Because it sounds like
1: I can throw them. I don't want to run them.
2: He's got a bad Achilles.
1: We got a guy to do that.
2: He's got plantar fasciitis. There's no way we can put him in.
1: Yeah. Yeah, about 40 overweight.
0: Yeah.
2: Gout. So,
0: you know, more injuries look like that's going to be a problem. But anyway, like you said, I throw him in the pressure cooker, see what happens. You know, if he looks solid, looks like he's in control, makes his kicks, or if he misses, you know, the very next minute and a half of how he handles that is going to be very telling. I think when you see a guy miss or you see a guy miss a tackle, what does he look like right after that moment? You know, I think about the who was it that had the big drop in the Labor Day game on the slant? Was it Del Duncan Busby? I think it might have been. It was Daniel Weeb. He runs a quick slant, and it looked like it was a touchdown. You know, the throw was right where it had to be. The coverage was off. He looked like he was going to score and dropped it. Very next series, he walks to the sideline, head up, goes back to the tablet, checks it, and then makes that huge 67, 68 yard play down the sideline. That's what you want to see. And, you know, I just body language there is a great shot of it. Just, again, balance, confidence. Let's go. Throw it to me. I'm ready. Don't worry. I've already flushed that other play.
2: Yeah.
0: You got to learn that.
2: Yeah.
0: Yep.
2: Huge loss for the Riders, missing him this week as our Canadian depth, the receiver, getting challenged even more. Do you think the Riders go with what they have, or do they bring somebody off the practice roster, or is this how they get Dawson Hodge on?
0: Yeah, I have to look at the whole practice roster, Sharky, and see what they've got.
2: That's what I'm doing. Yeah, you got to go through the whole
0: thing. Yeah, yeah, because they are deep in there. I thought maybe Schaefer Baker was close, but
1: yeah, he was
0: not practicing. No. Yeah, so I don't know. It's, you know, I do think though Dawson Hodge should, you know, get a look. I mean, if there's a way to get him on, give him a look, give him some kicks, hostile territory. Won't get any better. Hopefully the first one's a 55-yarder, and let's see how he handles it.
2: Let's make it easy.
0: Into the wind.
1: Yeah. Towards the rum hut.
2: Yeah.
1: Or whatever they call that thing there. Hey, let's
0: play. By the way, your poll question. I'm going off the board on your poll question because I'm going with Dave Ridgeway.
1: Well, it's not available, on the list. Glenn.
0: Yeah,
1: like you don't sit down at a blackjack table and say, hey, I'm going to play $2. No, it says we're playing $100.
2: You don't go to the polling booth and go, where's Ronald Reagan? He's not here anymore.
0: I'm going Dave Ridgeway in that contest for sure. No, and no disrespect to the other guys, but.
2: Oh, I think there is. I think it's a shot. Yeah, I think it's a shot.
0: Hey, I wanted to ask you guys because I was listening to the Sprinkle of the Day. And you guys are going to have fun on Saturday when it's four straight games and you can just settle in, get that pheasant with the bacon sauce and all that
2: so
0: going.
2: Good.
0: And, oh,
2: so
0: yeah.
1: You got a better chance of seeing me reading a book than watching that game.
2: We're putting money in Toronto. Yeah.
0: I'm gonna go and watch my grass get worse than it already is. no, I'm kidding. But hey, by the way, just a little behind the curtain. Our ratings for the Labor Day game in Saskatchewan were through the roof. Great, like 820,000 or something in the country tuned into a great football game.
2: Great game,
0: and so ratings through the roof. There was outstanding, and TSN was, you know, applauding that.
1: The last quarter in overtime. Let's remember that first quarter, gentlemen.
0: Yeah. Hey, there was some dips. Believe me, you know there. I mean, I'm doing the BC Montreal game. This weekend, and watching Montreal go 2-0 six times in a row in the middle of that game last week, I was like, ooh. Whoa, okay, what is going on? This is Davis Alexander.
1: Who's doing the play-by-play of that game?
0: Rod Smith.
1: Okay, so how are they, who's doing all the play-by-play? Do you know? I was trying to figure out the four-pack.
0: Marshall Ferguson.
1: Does he got Rod the Ottawa Smith. Sleeper?
0: Maybe. I think he might.
1: Brought to you by Red Bull. Okay. Yeah. Then who's got okay. the rematch? Ooh, I put the wrong finger
2: Dustin,
1: up. Sorry,
2: Dustin.
1: Sorry,
0: Dustin. Dustin's got the rematch.
1: Okay.
0: In the banjo. So
1: Nielsen.
0: Love that.
1: It's coming on the show next week. He just confirmed.
0: Yes. Oh, good. And I think it might be Farhan. You know, Farhan, who does a lot of sideline out in Vancouver, and he does a lot of reporting on the NFL for us as well.
1: Well, he's on the show on Fridays. He's not doing BC game?
0: No, I'm doing the BC game. We both live here, so
1: yeah.
0: So Rod Smith is coming out, but Rod stayed. He did the Calgary game on Labor Day.
1: Yeah.
0: And he stayed there for family reasons, so he was right next door.
1: Yeah.
0: And I think it is Farhan calling the other
1: veteran. The other Rod, yeah. Let's make a little family twirl out of it. I like it. Okay, let's play this game. Guess the cheapest ticket in the after because it's sold out. Cheapest ticket, two of them, to get into the game in Winnipeg.
2: Well, I thought you were going to say Australia.
1: Around the horn.
0: two tickets, good seats, or are we talking end zone, or where are we? Where are we? Good. Are we by the Rum Hut? Is what I want to know. Are we near the Rum Hut?
1: I don't know where the Rum Hut. I haven't been to this facility, to be honest. Let's just go. Let's go cheapest one to get in.
0: Okay, so that
1: two tickets together, upper deck.
0: Resale now, $120.
2: $90.
3: I'll do $135.
1: $83.
3: Hey.
0: Okay.
1: So not bad. Okay.
0: Darkie, not bad.
1: A lot of people probably making the trek, obviously. We talked about how many Blue Bombers. What do you think Winnipeg's working on game plan-wise besides protecting Kolaros better?
0: Yeah. Kolaros, I love that. I think they're probably looking at the film and saying, why are we forgetting about our 1,000-yard running back? Why are we getting into games? And whether we think that the defense is playing the run so well that we don't want to do it, or are we forgetting about it? Are we chasing the scoreboard too much? I think the self-evaluation, if it were me over there, that's what I'd be looking at. They have a guy that's going to hit 1,000 yards in Brady Oliveira, the only Canadian to do it 5 times in a row. I think he's like 16 or 20 yards away. He was 44 yards away in Labor Day, on Labor Day, and he didn't get it.
2: He didn't get it,
0: which is crazy. Like that's not a Brady Oliveira day, and that's against all the defenses in the league. But somehow, you know, they get stopped early, and full credit to the Rider defense for. Let's put it this way, the Rider defense talked him out of it. Tommy Condell just went away from it in the second half. And I don't even know how many touches he got, probably 2 or 3, not many more. And I just think that the Bombers are a dominant team up front in the trenches when they are running the ball well, more than any team in the league. And every team wants to run because they have balance. But more than any team in the league, they start to control the line of scrimmage when Brady's going.
2: Do you think the Bombers... Yes, they tied the game late. Do you think they really look at that and go, man, that officiating, that was good for us. That was really good for us. Those imaginary calls went a long way.
0: Yeah.
2: Those were soft calls.
0: They were. We talked about it a little bit, Sharky, on Tuesday. But, you know, I agree. I can live with the horse collar, even though I thought Aubrey Miller let go immediately and knew what he was doing. And this is where I say, like, if you're official there and, you know, you say he let go of it and tackled him knowing that his hand was in the wrong place, I don't know. I think at that point you can go over and warn a guy who's never done it, who's playing basically in his first start. And, you know, he gets but let's say we live with that one. Let's say we live with that one because he did pull him down. The roughing the passer. This is what I mean. If you watch the game last night in the NFL, and I hate comparing the two leagues because they're so different and the kicking game and all of that. And we don't always have to be doing what they're doing, because sometimes they want to do what we're doing, to be honest.
2: Yep.
0: Spread offenses and everything else. But we've got to go back to letting the guys determine the outcome of plays. We're just, it's getting too soft for this. I know we're protecting quarterbacks, you know, and then there's the issue with inconsistency.
2: Exactly.
0: So Zach Collaros gets a brush by Mike Rose. That's a penalty for 15 yards. And you look at the VA hit, Vernon Adams, who got hit by Nick Anderson in their Labor Day game when he was sliding. He ducked his chin and led with his helmet, and he got 15 yards. That should have been a disqualification. So my point is that they basically treated those two things the same.
2: And they're not.
0: They're not the same.
2: No.
0: One was a hit that could have taken VA out permanently. Like on the injured list, not...
2: Yeah. Yeah, you know, not dead.
0: But not dead. But you know what I mean? Like, yep. And the touch on the head, that's where we got to be sitting in the room, I think, in rules committee and saying, guys, we've got to use common sense in those moments. I mean, these are grown men. Whatever their injury history is irrelevant, really. You can't call penalties differently because a guy has an injury background. And where is our threshold? Because last night, when it came to pass interference in the NFL, they were almost tackling each other.
2: Yep.
0: The receivers were pushing, the DBs were grabbing, and they'd run a slant, and it was incomplete, no flags. And I was going, okay, the officials just let those two guys compete for the ball.
1: Yeah.
2: Yeah. They're not trying to decide the game.
1: I'd love to know if Ben Major was watching that game.
2: Yeah.
1: We got 30 seconds.
2: This is a 20-second answer. How's the bear?
0: The bear? Well, we're getting a little cooler. So the bear has been less frequent.
2: But he's still around.
0: He is still around. And the reason I know that is because when I watch, I take Maximus for a walk, I see what the bear leaves behind.
2: Ooh,
0: there's the occasional big old bear droppings.
2: Nobody's picking up after the bear? What's going on?
1: Sharky wants to eat it.
2: No, I could eat the bear.
0: Yeah,
2: we could eat the bear.
1: Have you ever had beer, bear?
2: No, I haven't.
1: Yeah.
0: Wild game night, man. We had it on wild game night. I think we did anyway. That's what Poli used to tell me.
2: Oh, yeah. I wouldn't have trusted Poli cooking.
1: That's wild game night has a lot of different meanings. Just don't be bringing any upside down pineapples. All right, Suits. Love you. Talk to you next week on Tuesday.
0: Sounds good, guys. Have a great weekend, and good luck in the sprinkle on game day.
1: Yeah, and tonight. Every day is game day, buddy. 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
2: Yeah.
1: Shop local. And like I said,
2: price too.
1: In Fort Capel and Regina. 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
6: Welcome back. Woven into the fabric of Saskatchewan is the SJHL.
7: I was going to say us?
6: No. It's almost back.
7: Almost.
6: For another season. Camps are on. Benny Walchuk, voice of the SJHL, is joining us in studio here.
7: Voice of the whole league, Benny. Yeah. Nice title.
6: Yeah.
7: Nice start.
8: Well, two of the teams at least. For
6: Sell
8: sure.
6: It big. Sell it big.
7: Yeah.
6: You had to throw it under the bus, didn't
7: no,
6: you?
7: No, I was commenting on it. It's a big title.
6: What's the, where do we want to start? Camps are underway. Should we go like an early prediction, or is that too early?
8: We can get into that. Yeah, it was different. Like, Labor Day was so late, so a lot of the camps either start the week before Labor Day or that. So some teams like started last Friday or the week before Friday. Some teams like Melford and some teams, they started on the 6th or the 5th or 4th or 5th of the weekend. Some teams started in the middle of the week. So kind of a different way of doing things. So exhibition games and preseason games, like some teams are already done their preseason, they're already waiting for next week. Some teams have a couple more games on the weekend to wrap things up. But it's been interesting. Like, a lot of teams have been waiting for some of these Western Hockey League preseason and camps to kind of funnel down some players. Some players have already funneled down. Some are still there, and some teams are waiting. So you kind of keep maybe 25, 26, 27 players around just to have a little bit of a insurance just in case some of these guys don't come back. But if they do, then some decisions will be made. So it's very interesting to see what happened here as the final weekend of preseason.
7: You had mentioned earlier when we were talking Flin Flon, last year's defending champions. Yeah. Got some issues in goal. They're not set right now.
8: Yeah, exactly. Charlie Tritt, of course, they got it from Humboldt, and he was very, very good. It's going to be it'll be a different year. Mike Reagan's gone for the first time in over 20 years. So Cole is there for a number of years, so he's used to it. But yeah, I think they have three or four guys left right now. They have Finn Warner, who's in a WHL camp. I'm not sure if he'll come back, but they have maybe a question mark in nets. So we'll see about that. But they do return a decent amount of players. I know they will lose a few more players. They lost Connor Miller, who's going back to Humboldt in the futures deal. They'll lose a couple more here with futures deals in October. So it's going to be interesting to see what Flin Flon can do. But hey, those guys got a lot of championship experience. They went all the way to the national championship, played there, and they got a much needed experience that they need. And it's always tough to play up there. It might be a new coach behind the bench, but I think it's going to be a very similar team than they've had in the past.
6: One thing that I noticed, Benny, scrolling through social medias and seeing some of the game day rosters for exhibition seasons, how many Alberta kids, how many British Columbia kids, but wow, how many Americans. Is that just me, or are you seeing more Americans up here this year trying to make these teams?
8: Yeah, it is for sure. Like, like you see some roster, like in Yorkton in particular, they have a decent amount of Americans on our team, but they do have a lot of holes to fill. They do maybe have some prospects that maybe not quite ready or fill it in. So it's very interesting. It's very different. You see that with the Western Hockey League, with the new development NCAA, like those teams are bringing a lot more Americans across the border as well. So I think it's just a trickle-down effect from that. But yeah, just some teams focus more on, we want to take the best player available, doesn't matter where they are. Some teams want to do that, but they want to keep it local. Looks like the SJHL is stay here, play here kind of thing. So it's just, I think, the way some people recruit and the way some teams kind of bring players in and want to compete. So it's, yeah, it's one thing or the other. It's some teams want to play well and be success, doesn't matter. Some teams want to keep it local. They want to look at their bottom line and get fans in the seats. So
6: that's
8: it.
6: Yeah, that's tough, yeah. Boys. Or to stay here, play here is great.
8: Yeah,
6: but then you start having guys that are close, or you know, from the farm, a couple miles away, and then you take a kid from Long Beach, California. It's like, well, yeah. I was trying to stay here and play here.
8: then that guy from Long Beach, California, gets to November, and they got to go to LaRange for a road trip, and it's about -20 out there, and they're like, oh, maybe this isn't for me. I've seen that before.
7: Hey, Benny, you mentioned there's a coaching change in Flin Flon after 20 years. Yeah. Where else do we got new people behind the bench?
8: We got more people. I'm trying to think here right now. Connor Logan's back in Battleford.
7: LA.
8: LaRange. Yeah, Taylor Harnett's up in LaRange. So the Taylor I got used to, he was in Waywise Capo in Manitoba, so I dealt with Taylor for about 5 or 6 years, and he got Bob Beatty. Of course, Bob is a SJHL Hall of Famer, yeah. The general manager.
7: Legend.
8: So like those guys, like Taylor did a great job. Like Taylor's one of those throwback guys. He's got good connections in the Alberta ranks and in Southern Saskatchewan, so it's a guy that's gonna bring, like, you know, he's like, I'm not gonna rebuild this game or team overnight. So like, it's gonna take a process, and with Bob's connections, with Taylor's connections, I think it might be a little bit quicker of a rebuild than people think. Yeah, they might have growing pains here the first maybe half of the season, but I think with the way they were, like Taylor's was in Waywise Capo, where he kind of built that program up from what it was and built it to a pretty good program there in Manitoba now. So I think it's gonna be growing pains early on, but I think Taylor and Bob at the helm there, they're gonna do a good job. But Bob won 2 league championships in LaRange, and not many people wanted to go up in LaRange, but he recruited. He had Dustin Stevenson, who was from down south there. He was a Saskatchewan kid. He had a lot of Liam Brennan from Lumsden. He built it with Saskatchewan kids and maybe added a couple of guys from Quebec on that roster, yep, to kind of fill it in. But it's a place where it's got a brand new facility, or not brand new, but they moved into a newer facility there in Aron. So it's more of a maybe easier sell for some players to come up there. But like, I know a lot of people growing up that played in the Rons, they loved it there. Like, yeah. They're, hey, we're off day, let's go do some fishing, let's do some hunting or whatever you have to do. So it's not as bad as people think.
7: I'd be good there.
8: But yeah, there you go.
7: Good there.
8: Yeah. But it's a place that's not for everybody, but it's definitely much better than people think, for
6: me?
8: Sure.
6: Me? Yeah. Not so much. what about Warman? Second year things, you know, what's the word there?
8: Yeah, it's one of those things that it's a great community. Like, I went there 3 times to do broadcast there, and one was like a Wednesday night, and it's a school night, and there's kids walking around, and if you've ever been to Warman, that facility is outstanding there. They got that brand, they got the indoor kind of training turf area, then they have a couple of rinks attached, yep, to it now, but it's a great facility. I think they'll take that next step. Like, they did lose, I think Tate Timmermans got traded to Manitoba to Winkler, and they have they've got Ferson Lorndorf, who was at PA camp, but he's back now. So I think they have some veteran D, and hearing from Brett Pinkleton earlier this offseason, he wanted to bring some junior experience in. Yes, he has got some great young players that took some good steps last year, but he wants to get that experience in there, and he knows that you're probably not going to win here without a 19 or 20 year old veteran in this league when the March rolls around or February rolls around. So I think it's a team that's looking to take that next step. That's one of the things. It's a process too, and they're not going to build that team overnight. Not like Niverville is like 3 years in and they win a national championship, which is crazy. But yeah, it's a great community. I think the community is starting to build their way back. I think sponsorship's doing well up there, and I think they have the place. You're right by Saskatoon. It's a great facility. It's a pretty good recruiting tool. And it'll take a couple of years, but I think maybe this year is the next step. Maybe they can battle for a playoff spot this year. Maybe they can sneak into the playoffs and then build as the year goes on. But I think Warman is a team that if they can get some good goaltending and those guys get more experience, they definitely could surprise for sure.
6: A nice noodle bowl. at the concession there in Warman as well, if anyone's heading up there. Tonight, we got Flin Flon at Northern Manitoba, Warman at the Battlefords. Benny, every week you're going to be coming in here most of the time?
8: Most of the time, like, I'll be on the road a few times just with games going on, so the next maybe a couple weeks or so. But yeah, much as I can, I'll be in studio here and follow along all season long. We'll have our power rankings starting next week, so we'll get our preseason power rankings with our experts around the Saskatchewan putting it in. So it's not just me making the power rankings or whatever, but it's exactly. At least Sharky will follow mine right from the start this year. But but yeah, your recaps online, sportscage.com, and I'll keep you up to date. It should be an exciting year. I know York and Melville's, they have their big rivalry preseason showdowns here this weekend, so it's looking forward to it. I'm feel like I'm rested up. It was a long playoff run last year, and it was cool weather all the way for the Terriers going to the finals, but I'm ready to go here for year number 15 for me now, which is pretty crazy to be. So it's very interesting. So hopefully for a great season of hockey, and you can follow along online for sure.
6: Right on. There we go. Benny Walchuk of the SJHL Report. We'll go to break. We'll be right back. It is a Sports Cage on the home of local sports in Saskatchewan, 620 CKRM.
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6: Injury report, game status for the Riders. Here we go. Kean Schaefer-Baker is out. Albert Awachi is out. We have AJ Ouellette as questionable. Yeah, there it is right there. Nick Weeb, Josh Woods, Daniel Weeb are all out. Habanak Baldonado back in the fold with the Riders. The Global was signed earlier this morning. Football tonight, NFL from Australia, Rams and Niners. Rams 3.5 favorites, 4, depends where you look, and that juicy over under at 48. George Kittle, possibly. I don't know if that's been confirmed. Is he playing tonight? After that Achilles injury, January 11th. That's crazy. High school football underway. Miller, Winston, Noel at Libel at 8 o'clock. Johnson, Campbell go. And then at 7 p.m. in Swift Current, Colts versus Balgoni. That should be a dandy. Blue Jays are off. They start a series with Baltimore tomorrow. SportsCage.com poll was a good one today. Which former Saskatchewan Rough Rider kicker would you want to attempt a game-winning field goal? And the four options were Brett Lawther, Tyler Kapenga, Chris Milo, Luca Congi.
7: Not Dave Ridgeway as a choice.
6: Not Dave Ridgeway.
7: Sorry, suits. You cannot... It's not a write-in poll.
6: 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Podcast, go back and listen to it if you missed any of it. Kevin Kaminsky in hour one, talking about the late, great Barry Melrose. Arash Madani in hour two, little NASCAR. Coach Mark McConkey of the Rams was in. SJHL reporter, you just heard it. And Glenn Suter in hour three. Sharky, thank you very much for bringing food in.
7: Thank you for trying what I gave you.
6: Yeah.
7: It was beef. Don't worry. It was beef. Yeah.
6: Thank you. Okay. And Colson has just, if you are listening, we're getting up to the top of the hour. Colson's saying, I got picked the score. He's got two tickets to the next Rider home game.
7: Get out.
6: Yeah. So you just call. If you haven't won anything on CKRM in the last 30 days, 936-6262, 306-936-6262. If you're the closest to, you get a chance to win a SaskTel gift card as well. It's all brought to you by SaskTel. Call right now. Back tomorrow, Darian Durant, Ken Weeb, more from the Riders, Dell Duncan Busby, possibility of some others as we get ready for the rematch in Winnipeg. Thanks, Sharky.
7: Thanks
6: Colson. It was for Access Communications, and Sharky was here for Flooring Superstore. We'll talk to you tomorrow.
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